0: He's strong enough, and he's a good enough hitter to find ways to make that work. Drove that into center field, still managed to keep his hands in on a pitch off the plate in and driving it into center field. He is so good with runners in scoring position. 40 RBIs now for Alec Burleson.
1: Jose Fermin is looking to keep the line moving, so the walks have cost Gore at least one run this inning. The leadoff walk has turned into a run. The other walk is standing at third base now, Nelson Velasquez. Burleson takes his lead at first. Mackenzie Gore, he's ready for pitch number 23 this inning. Down and in, a delayed call strike by the home plate umpire Tom Hanahan. Fermin with two home runs, nine RBIs, playing in his 33rd game, starting tonight in left field with the left-hander Gore pitching. The pitch, Fermin checks his swing, takes a pitch in the dirt. On the appeal, no swing. That was a late request for the appeal from Ron Culpa, the first base umpire.
0: Texas has a season-high five-game winning streak, and during that winning streak, their starting staff has led the way, 1.25 ERA, and good to see the Cardinals get off with a run here in the first inning.
1: And they're looking for more. The pitch. Breaking ball, down and in. A good take there by Fermin. That is a hard curveball, Ricky, 80 to 82 miles an hour.
0: Yeah. Palantes is 78, and this is a knuckle curve, and he throws his pretty sharply, too, but Gore's got good stuff. There's no doubt about it.
1: The 2-1 pitch with two on and two outs, high for ball three. And here's Gore in danger of walking his third man this inning, a 3-1 count on Jose Fermin with Nolan Gorman on deck.
0: Pitch number 27 coming up here in the Cardinals' half of the first inning.
1: On 3-1, the pitch, Fermin takes down and in, and he takes the third walk of the inning.
0: They're going to challenge that.
1: Oh, it's challenged by Higashioka.
2: Pitch by the ball, the catcher's challenger.
0: Could be close.
1: Most of them are, and it's just barely a strike.
2: Pitch to strike, Texas retains the challenge in 2 minutes.
1: The ball just barely touched the outside corner.
0: There are fans that saw that on the board, and I think they still think it's not a strike.
1: 3-2, and over at first base, Burleson will be running. Velasquez looks on from third. There goes Burleson, the pitch. A swing and a foul. That goes back and out of play off the bat of Jose Fermin. Fermin at 27 years old from the Dominican Republic, and the Cardinals got him from the Cleveland Guardians organization.
0: If Fermin can get on base somehow, this is going to become a very long inning for Mackenzie Gore. It already is, but one more batter to the plate, he's going to get up to 30 pitches and more.
1: On 3-2, the runner goes. The pitch outside, it is ball four this time. Too far outside to challenge, and the bases are loaded for Nolan Gorman. So what you spoke of is going to happen here this inning with the pitch count beginning to balloon on Mackenzie Gore.
0: Their pitching coach on his way out to talk to him. Jordan Teagues is his name.
1: When you were pitching coach in the minor leagues with Cleveland, how many first inning visits do you think you made?
0: I would say, and this is at the A-ball level, I would say not many. You try not to, because you're talking to them all the way, you know, while they're warming up, especially young guys. You're kind of giving them the game plan and then what they need to do.
1: Unless you spot something that you really feel could help his mechanics or delivery to get out of the inning.
0: But here's the difference. In the minor leagues, you can just yell to them because you can hear everybody's voice from the dugout. There's not a lot of people at an A-ball game, and there may be more now, but the point would be if you could tell them that one thing, stay back, get on top. I mean, I don't need to go out and tell him that. I can tell him that from the dugout.
1: Here's Nolan Gorman, who hit an opposite field home run last night. 1-for-6 in the series with 4 strikeouts. The bases are loaded. 1-0 Cardinals. Curveball, outside, ball one. That's being challenged by Higashioka.
2: Pitch called the ball and catches challenge.
1: Gorman hit his home run, his second at bat, breaking an 0-for-10.
2: Texas
1: and the pitch is just barely a strike.
0: Literally just right up against the outside part of the strike zone. That could not be If it was just, literally a hair more outside, it would have been a ball.
1: In fact, Dorman Brook an 0-for-9 with his home run, his seventh home run of the year. With the bases full, a swing, and he got under this one. A high pop fly down the right field line. Lopez, the second baseman, gives way to Nimmo, and the right fielder called him off at the last moment and made the play. The Gorman left the bases loaded. The Cardinals got a run out of that. We go to the second, 1-0 Redbirds.
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1: Ezekiel Duran takes outside, ball one. That was a close call going to the batter. Duran, right-handed hitter. Right foot on the back line of the batter's box. The pitch to him, a little bit high. Herrera throws the ball back to Andre Pallante with a count of 2-0. Pallante with the 2-0 pitch. A strike on the inside corner. It's Duran, then Osuna, followed by Evan Carter. The Rangers had a base runner. Josh Young was hit by a pitch and a runner left on in the top half of the first inning. Here's a ground ball. Oh, he jammed him. And the ball goes under Burleson's glove into right field. You don't see that often at all. He whiffed on it. And E3 puts Duran on base. The tying run is on.
0: I think the ball just stayed down. He was expecting a hop, and it went underneath his glove. That's how I saw it. He started to come up, and the ball stayed low and just hit off the tip of his glove. He saw it all the way. It did have a little spin on it, and that may have affected the way that ball hopped. But, you know, Burley obviously would love another shot at that one.
1: Now Osuna's the batter. He's a left-handed hitter. From the stretch, Pallante is pitch. Osuna takes strike one. Five steals for Duran out of six attempts. He's 3-for-8 now in the series. So that counts as a time at bat, but Duran is on because of the miscue at first base. The one strike pitch. The runner bluffs a move. The pitch is swung on and hit right to Mason Wynn, who steps on second, throws to first, double play. That takes care of the error, and that's a nice pick-me-up for Burleson right there by his pitcher, Pallante, and then Mason Wynn.
0: It's about the only way you're going to double up Osuna, who really does run well, but he hit that right over the second base bag, and Mason's so smooth the way he makes that play. He kicked the bag while he was running and throwing all at the same time, and that was a no-doubter. Well done.
1: 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Try the Cardinal Sin. The pitch taken outside for a ball.
0: Isn't a Cardinal Sin making the first or third out at third base? Isn't that what a Cardinal Sin is?
1: Well, that's a bad one. This is a good one.
0: Oh, that's right.
1: Tart cherries, hot fudge. Here's the 2-0 pitch. A strike. Going the slider on 2-0.
0: Interesting, the Rangers have thrown so many pitches in the first inning. DeGrom had 26 pitches his first inning. Eovaldi 18 and Gore 31 pitches in that bottom of the first.
1: The 2-1. There's a strike called. Evan Carter and Palante on even terms. Two balls, two strikes. Nobody on base and two outs. 1-0 Cardinals as the Rangers bat in the second inning, with the Cardinals trying to win one out of the three games. They took two out of three from the Cubs. The pitch is right down the middle for strike three called. Got him with a knuckle curve and froze Carter. The second strikeout for Palante. The Cardinals come up in the second leading 1-0.
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1: 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They left the bases loaded in the bottom of the first inning. Thomas Ajayi, who was traded from the Texas Rangers organization to the Cardinals, is the leadoff batter, hitting eighth, playing second base, facing Mackenzie Gore. Gore with his 32nd pitch of the game, ground ball, right side of the infield. Lopez to his left, picks it, spins, throws, and safe at first is Thomas Ajayi.
0: I think he is safe. The Rangers want to look at this, but Ajayi had closing speed there. He is safe. Skip Schumacher says play on. Well done. So, John, something always seems to be at work when a pitcher has a large number of pitches in the first inning. The team goes back out for the next inning, and they say, well, let's swing at the first pitch because he's going to be coming right down the middle. But sometimes you let him off the hook when you do that. I'd like to see the pitch count continue to soar for Mackenzie Gore here in the early going.
1: Young plays up at third, and a check swing from left-handed batting Victor Scott the second. It's 1-0 on the ninth-place hitter. Victor couldn't get a bunt down in the game last night, and it really altered the inning and the end of the ballgame. The runner breaks, the pitch taken for a strike. The throw is high, and the slide safe at second. Nice play by Duran to keep that from going on through into center field.
0: That's Sejacy's first stolen base in three attempts.
1: Victor Scott the second with a runner in scoring position. Vic has only seven runs batted in. He has hit two home runs. One ball, one strike on the Cardinals center fielder. Young still stays in on the grass at third, not that far from the line, as the bunt is on the third base side going foul. Scott was trying to get Sejacy over to third base and perhaps get on base himself with that bunt. But he popped it toward the third base line, and it hit down and then kicked foul.
0: Too many bunts go up. They should go down. I mean, their first thing off the bat, you should be bunting the top part of the baseball, not the bottom of it. Because when the ball goes up in the air, that's often outs.
1: Well, his bunt last night was caught by Young. The 1-2 pitch outside, 2-2. A lead hit for Thomas Sejacy, then a stolen base. And for the Cardinals, that was their 36th stolen base in 50 opportunities. Lefty against lefty. The pitch. A slow roller foul, and that goes behind Stubby Clapp, the Cardinals' first base coach. The Cards have a run on two hits, and they were helped out by three walks in the first inning. Gora's walked 27 now, compared to 65 strikeouts over 62 in the third innings. His pitch, a swing and a foul back by Victor. Victor doesn't shorten up much with two strikes at all.
0: No, he really doesn't. He is trying to pull the ball here, which he should. Try to get the ball to the right side of the infield. That's the way you get Sejacy to third, and you have a really good chance of getting an extra run if you do that.
1: Thomas Sejacy has been used as a pinch runner in the series, playing second base tonight. He's on second. Vic fouls another one back. And there's your pitch count going up, Ricky.
0: That's right. Just what we want. San Diego is playing against the Phillies in Philadelphia, and JT Realmuto just hit a home run in the seventh inning. They have a 2-1 lead, and the long scoreless streak for Sanchez, Christopher Sanchez, it comes to an end. He had gone 50 scoreless innings. Incredible feat.
1: On 2-2, a swing and a miss. Victor Scott the second becomes the first strikeout for Gore tonight.
0: And the 50 scoreless innings for Sanchez is one of the longest. It actually is the longest by a left-handed pitcher in Major League history.
1: What was your longest scoreless streak?
0: 26 and two-thirds, but who's counting?
1: Pitches. Pitches. Jeff said pitches.
0: Which to two batters.
1: Mason Wynn takes a ball low from Mackenzie Gore. Wynn took a walk. He was out on a force play, but that walk led to a Cardinal run in the first inning, the only run of the game right now.
0: I probably should have said, I don't know, John. What was it?
1: Here's the 1-0. A swing and a foul out of play out to the right.
0: Would have been at least a little more of an appearance of humility if I'd have said that.
1: You tell me.
0: Oh, I have it right here.
1: What major league player are you?
0: It's in my wallet. Hold on. Let me find my wallet. 14,000 something.
1: One ball, one strike, a turnaround, no throw to second base. Sejacy getting back with Lopez cutting over there for a possible pickoff throw. Nicky Lopez at second base, playing close to the bag, trying to shorten Sejacy's lead. The 1-1 pitch inside.
0: Gore likes that pitch inside to righties, doesn't he? If he's throwing it in there, that's how he pitched Fermin. And that's how he's going after Mason, too, trying to catch that inner half.
1: But the count favors Mason Wynn. The 2-1 pitch here from Mackenzie Gore. Wynn swings, lifts a fly ball, right field, down the line. Nimmo on the run, on the run, on the run. He slides and makes the catch. Back into second base to Sejacy. Nimmo could cover some ground in right field.
0: He's been a big help for them today. Took a hit away from Herrera, who's stepping to the plate, and that ball could have dropped pretty easily, too, down the right field line.
1: Yvonne Herrera has one hit in nine at-bats in the series, a hit by pitch, a run scored. He has struck out once. Two outs in the Cardinals' half of the second. They had a runner on second base with nobody out. He's still there with two outs as Sajacy gets a good size lead, good secondary lead, a swing and a miss on a first pitch fastball. Herrera with 7 home runs, 27 RBIs. He has a home run in his last 7 games. The pitch to him is swung on and a chopper to the second baseman. Lopez unloads and throws out Herrera. The Cardinals had a runner at second, nobody out, and they leave a runner in scoring position. Ricky has the third, 1-0 Cardinals.
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1: 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Mason Wynn hits it hard. Deep left field. That ball's out of here.
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0: Andre Pallante back out for the top of the third inning. He is enjoying a 1-0 lead as the Cardinals have a run on 2 hits, and they stranded Thomas Sajacy in the bottom half. He had a base hit and a stolen base, but they could not advance him. And Pallante misses high, ball one, in our tarps off group, which is also called the high energy section, so you can call them whatever you want. I'm going to go with tarps off. I think we know what that is by now. That's about half of a section right now. Not quite. 45% of the middle section, and they are growing by the minute. There's a strike from Pallante, pitch number 26 from him, to Kyle Higashioka.
1: Higashioka had as much to do with that win last night in the ninth inning as anybody. He failed to bunt the runner to second with 2 strikes and then got a single.
0: Next pitch is a swing and a miss. He was tardy on that.
1: In fact, he failed to bunt the runner to third as Carter got on a walk, advanced on a wild pitch. Higashioka, strike one, trying to bunt, strike two, and then he singled to right field.
0: The 1-2 delivery to Higashioka's outside. It almost seems like we're going through a stage in baseball. For many years, the bunt was so out of favor, nobody did it. Nobody really spent a lot of time practicing it. And now there's a thought that, well, maybe we could use that as an effective tool, but I think there's a learning curve going on right now. Check swing on a pitch just a bit outside. Almost a strike and almost a swing, but it is ball three. And it is tougher to bunt than people might think. Bunting is tough, especially with guys throwing in the upper 90s. Payoff pitch coming up. Pallante goes into the windup. The 3-2 pitch is fouled back. So a good at-bat going for Higashioka. Originally a 7th-round draft pick of the New York Yankees from Huntington Beach, California. That's a beautiful part of the world. Nicky Lopez will bat next. And here we go with another 3-2 pitch from Pallante. That's hit into center field, and on comes Victor Scott, but he does not make the play. It drops in front of him. I think he felt like he didn't have a chance to make that play, and it hit maybe 10 feet in front of him. Kind of a sinking line drive and a base hit as we start things off here in the third inning. That's the first hit against Palante. So a runner at first base, nobody out, and Nicky Lopez had a good series both offensively and defensively. He tries to bunt, and he fouls it off. And that one may have clipped Herrera, so let's pause right here for Station ID on the Cardinals Radio Network, powered by Graybar.
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0: Lopez has bounced around quite a bit. We've seen him with the Royals. That's the team I remember most. Recently become a member of the Texas Rangers. And he's been playing second base. Short lead at first, and now a step off by Palante. And a restart of the pitch clock. Higashioka takes his lead, pretty short lead, and the pitch home is a bunt attempt, and that's foul.
1: That wasn't very good either.
0: No, it wasn't. Lopez not happy with himself.
1: Lopez went from Kansas City to Atlanta, then to the Chicago White Sox.
0: That's where I saw him. And here he is. Should be swinging away here with an 0-2 pitch. Maybe bounce into another double play. Palante has one of those. He does show bunt. The ball's in the dirt. Gets away from Herrera. And the runner advances to second base. What a bad break that was. As the ball got past Herrera, he wasn't able to block it. I'm not sure if that was a slider in the dirt or what the pitch was. But it seemed like that was a blockable ball by Ibon.
1: It goes as a wild pitch.
0: Well, if it hits the dirt, they'll give him that. And that's the right thing, but that was right in the middle of the plate, wasn't it? It wasn't like he had to reach out for it, but a bad result for the Cardinals. Now a runner in scoring position with nobody out, and a 1-2 count on Lopez. Curveball is high. He was willing to bunt again there. He was showing bunt with a 0-2 count. Willing to sacrifice a at-bat to get the runner to where he actually already is now. Palante with the set about chest high. And the next delivery is a swing and a miss. He struck him out. So that's three strikeouts, first time through the lineup for the Cardinal right-hander Palante. That was a really good slider, maybe a cutter. Beat the Heat on Friday, June 5th, when the Cardinals play the Reds. That day, fans will take home a reversible bucket hat thanks to Quick Trip. Details at cardinals.com/promotions. We are grateful to Dusty Blake and really all of the staff of the Cardinals for something that Brad Thompson and I were able to do today. There's a strike delivered to Jock Peterson, and that's be in the bullpen while all the pitchers were throwing their pens, learning a lot about the lingo of all the analytics and what they're actually looking for in 2026 when they throw their bullpens. And Dusty was a very, very gracious host for us. And we appreciate being able to intrude on that. Swing and a miss. Threw that one by Jock Peterson. So if you come to the ballpark and you'll see all of the numbers of vertical break, horizontal break, the players think about that as much as they think about velocity. That's kind of the key thing. Is the ball moving as intended? And that is that's a big deal. And that's what they're checking when they throw their bullpens. They have their track man up, set up in the bullpen. Technology is absolutely advanced in our game. The 0-2 pitch coming up to Peterson is a little looper towards left field. Moving over is the left fielder Fermin. He makes the catch about head high. And it's out number two. Peterson with a little inside-out swing. Put the ball in play at least. But Higashioka has to go back to second. And it'll bring in Josh Young, who was hit by a pitch his first time. He had a base hit driving in two runs in the ninth inning here last night, and he had had a 0-for-8 going in this series. He came in with a 6-game hitting streak. So now he's got another one started. Young leads the team with 12 doubles. And he does have 27 RBIs and a chance for another one here with...
1: Well, two of those last night.
0: That's right. Higashioka, the runner at second base. The pitch to him is a jam shot. He fouls it back. That was in La Cocina.
1: Is that in California?
0: Yeah, it is. It's another beautiful part of our country. La Cocina. Sounds like a city, doesn't it? 1-0 Cardinals. Palante delivers a little bit low to Young. Now, he spells his name. When I say Josh Young, in your head, you're spelling it. Y-O-U-N-G, but that's not right. It's Josh Young, J-U-N-G.
1: They're like Paul DeYoung.
0: Yeah. The 1-1 pitch is fouled back. Wasn't Young a renowned psychologist? Carl Young? Yeah, Jim knows him.
1: He lived in La Cocina.
0: He lived in La Cocina.
1: Oh. Yeah, if you like to eat, that's a good place to live.
0: Oh, what a tangled web we are weaving. 1-2 on Young, and the pitch is in the dirt, blocked by Herrera. Did a good job of smothering that one. Well, I'm going to have to Google Carl Young and learn more about him. 2 balls, 2 strikes, 2 outs. We're in the top of the third inning. Palante working from the middle of the rubber. That's good stuff today. The 2-2 pitch is hit back through the box, and it's all past the glove of Sajesi into center field. So that's going to score Higashioka, and we're tied at 1. That ball was smoked by Young, and it found a hole, and no way for a Cardinal infielder to knock it down.
1: Seems like in this series, the Cardinals have just given up runs, just yep. given them away, just like the wild pitch set up the runner at second with nobody out, even with the strikeout and the flyout. Still a runner in scoring position. And with two down, the Rangers tied the game.
0: And Brandon Nimmo bats. And the first pitch to him is a called strike in at the knees. He flied out to center his first time. Nimmo's had a nice day defensively here. Last night, he had a sacrifice fly in the 9th inning and an RBI after 4 straight strikeouts. Curveball is hit in the air to center field, and I believe he just flied out to the center fielder again. And Victor catches it, and he does, and that ends the inning. But the Rangers take advantage of the wild pitch, a 2-out single by Young. We go to the bottom of the third inning, tied at 1.
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1: Jordan Walker comes to the plate as we move to the bottom of the third inning. Walker, Velasquez, and Burleson to bat. Texas Rangers got on the board in the top half of the third inning with a two-out hit by Josh Jung. And we'll see what Walker can do here. He scored the Cardinals run after reaching on a fielder's choice in the first inning. First pitch to him is fouled straight back. Strike one. So Carl Jung, by the way, was a Swiss psychoanalyst who went to the University of Basel in Switzerland. And
2: he stayed neutral.
1: And he did. We were there last November, my wife and I, on a trip. And maybe that's why I had Jung on my mind. There's a pitch outside, 1-1.
2: Just the way you think.
1: Yes. Kind of Jungian. Always think Jung. Each team with a run on two hits. The pitch to Walker is a little looper over the head of the first baseman Berger, who mistimed his jump. I think he was on his way down when the ball went over his head. It wasn't hit very hard by Jordan, and by the time he jumped, the ball wasn't there yet, and I think he was coming down and just wasn't able to make that play. But good news for the Cardinals as they've got their leadoff runner on, and this next pitch will be pitch number 50 for Mackenzie Gore. Swing and a line drive to left field, a sinking liner, and it's going to drop. Misplayed by Osuna, and Walker's going to try to go to third. The throw there, not in time, and into second base, Velasquez. Two mistakes by Osuna. He misjudged it, didn't make the play, and then he threw to the wrong base. He throws to second base, and the double play would still be in order. We'll see how they rule that. Regardless, the Cardinals have runners at second and third and nobody out.
2: I'd have to give that a double because the ball went past his glove.
1: He tried to catch it on the dive. I think you're probably right.
2: It is a double.
1: And it's Burleson at the plate with a chance to drive in two more. He already has one. A pitch inside is a swing and a miss as he tried to hold up. If you're a Cardinal fan, you know there's nothing like baseball in St. Louis, and nothing beats 60-cent sippers at On the Run the day after the Cardinals score six.
2: We could use that 60-cent drink tomorrow.
1: We could use a hit right here to get closer to that. And there's a line drive. Base hit to right field. The Cardinals are going to score two. Burleson rounding first. He's going to second, and he slides in safely. Burleson with his 15th double of the year. And he has all three Cardinal RBIs as they lead 3-1 here in the third inning.
2: How about that against a lefty Gore by left-handed batting Alec Burleson, 2-for-2 now. Halfway to the cycle.
1: And the Cardinals are halfway to that 60-cent drink. He just tomahawked that ball at the top of the zone, lined it into the right field corner. And Burley was not going to be denied. As Nimmo went to get it into the corner, he was streaking towards second and just barely beat the throw there. And Gore just does not seem to have his best stuff when he pitches against the Cardinals. We've seen this before.
2: Oh, with the 7.0 ERA through five starts. And here he has given up three. And a runner in scoring position with nobody out. And Burleson is 5 for his last 6 with runners in scoring position. So he's heating it up again.
1: And this is the kind of situation in a game where we've seen the Cardinals not add on lately. They did early, and boy, it would be great for them to get at least one more run in this inning. Swing and a foul off to the right. First baseman Jake Berger was expecting a bunt there. Now he backs
2: up. So was Jung. Jung came in inside the bag at third.
1: But Fermin was just trying to hit the ball to the right side. Everybody's having trouble bunting today, and yesterday for that matter. And the next pitch to Fermin is grounded too short. They're going to have a play at third base, and Burley runs into an out there. That was a mistake by Burley. The ball was in front of him, And he is out 6-5 with Fermin reaching on a fielder's choice. I know Jose was trying to hit the ball the other way, but he rolled over that one, and Burley just misread that. So one out, runner at first base for Nolan Gorman. We're in the bottom of the third inning. It's 3-1 St. Louis. Fermin takes his lead, and the pitch is swung on and missed by Gorman as he was crowded with that fastball at 96. Ollie's saying today to all of us that he thought that Gorman sometimes keeps his shoulder in better against left-handed pitching because he knows he has to. We'll see if that pays dividends here. Against Gore, the pitch to him is grounded foul. His first at-bat was actually a pretty good swing. He came up with the bases loaded in the first inning, and he hit a, well, it's not a home run, but he hit it far enough to be a home run. It was just way up in the air to right field. Got underneath it too much. But it was not a bad swing. The 0-2 pitch to Gorman is fouled back. What would that be? I'd have to ask Brant Brown. He probably would know the answer to that. Is it a quarter of an inch difference on the ball where he hits it, whether it's a home run or a fly ball to right? I mean, it's not more than that, I wouldn't think.
2: And maybe not that much.
1: Yeah, you've got a rounded bat against a round ball. You got to hit it just right. The pitch to Gorman is outside. Hitting is tough, isn't it? One and two, the count on Gorman, with Fermin taking his lead. And here comes the pitch, a swing and a miss. He was tardy on that one. And a strikeout, just the second for Gore as he works in the third inning, and his next pitch will be pitch number 60. That was 97 at the top of the zone. So a promising inning. Well, it has produced two runs, but again, feeling like you just want more than that.
2: Well, the Rangers picked up a two-out RBI. See if Sajacy can get an extra base hitter.
1: He hits one foul off the screen down the right field line. Trying to hit that ball the other way. He hits one down that right field corner. I think Fermin can score from first base. So JC singled, got an infield hit to get that single, and then stole a base. Moved to first, and Fermin's back safely. Gore saw what I saw. A little extra jumpy over there at first base was Fermin.
2: Yeah, I thought he was going to take off on that one.
1: Three runs on five hits for the Cardinals. Sajacy, the former Texas Ranger. There goes Fermin, and the throw is high and goes into center field. Fermin on his way to third. So a stolen base and an error by Higashioka. The Cardinals have just stolen their second base of the game. And now they have a runner at third base.
2: Well, I talk about the Cardinals giving up scoring situations, and that's what the Rangers are doing this inning.
1: Boy, did that ball sail in the center field on Higashioka.
2: Well, the throw was kind of like that when Sajacy swiped second base. Now, base knock drives in a run.
1: And Sajacy has a 1-1 count. Pitch clock down to 6-5, and here comes the pitch, and it's high for a ball. 2-1. Beautiful night in downtown St. Louis. 79 degrees was the temperature at game time, and the humidity is very low today. It has been very low.
2: So is the humidity.
1: Yeah, you're right. Swing and a miss. I understand there's a correlation coefficient between those two. They're related.
2: Another cogent comment.
1: Several words in the last three sentences that you don't hear in the clubhouse very often, as Mike Shannon would say. I don't know. I play with some guys that use words like that all the time. Two balls, two strikes, and a swing and a foul tip, and it's held onto by the catcher. And Sajacy strikes out and leaves Fermin at third. Cardinals pick up a couple of runs, an RBI double, two RBIs, in fact, for Alec Burleson, who has all three Cardinal RBIs here so far tonight. We go to the top of the fourth inning.

0: In review.
1: A home run for Victor Scott.
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5: Jake Berger leads off the top of the fourth inning against Andre Pallante. He grounded out his first time on the first pitch he saw, and he takes this one. Low and in, ball one. Berger deep in the box. He has power. No question about that. 10 homers, 37 RBIs, and there's a strike on the outer half. Scoreboard tells us that Jake's parents were both collegiate athletes at the University of Evansville.
6: So that was a Missouri Valley family.
5: It sure was.
6: Because Jake played at Missouri State.
5: Sure did.
6: When the Bears were in the Valley.
5: 1-1 pitch is hit sharply, but right to Nolan Gorman, who catches it on the backhand. Kind of a sinking line drive. So he hit that hard, but it is out number one. Edward Jones Financial Advisors are there for the moments that matter. 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Well, a good start for Pallante here in the fourth inning. Gave up a run last inning. And the Cardinals got two more in the bottom of the third inning to support him. Ezekiel Duran, batting from the right side, takes low for ball. Duran reached on an error by Alec Burleson in the second inning, a rare error. Burley made his fourth, but he's done a very nice job at first base. There's a strike to Duran. Cardinals off to a good start through the first three innings, but there's a lot of baseball ahead. There's a slider for a strike. I think the slider, curveball, both really good pitches for Pallante, and he can play one off the other. One goes more 12-6. The other sharply away and down and away from a right-handed batter. The tarps off area is now about 70% full, I would say, the middle section. Those folks have such a good time here at the ballpark. The 1-2 delivery is low for a ball. You don't have to have a membership, by the way, to join them. That's what I understand. Nice to have Mike Claiborne out there last night, or near there, near the Cardinals bullpen, actually in right field, giving us kind of a report on all the fun happenings out there in right field. 2-2 delivery to Duran is taken low, and
6: that's challenged. I think that's a strike.
5: Herrera's been pretty good at this. He's got a good track record going, and he still does. That's a strike. And Duran is, how can Duran be challenging that with the umpire? He's kind of arguing with the umpire about that. But
6: when you're out, you're out.
5: You're out, you're out, indeed. I'm not sure what could he have been saying there. I agree with you, not the scoreboard. You're talking to the wrong guy. That was odd. I have not seen that yet. a guy get called out on a challenge and then

0: argue.
1: Debate with the home plate umpire. Maybe they were just talking about their favorite restaurants in St. Louis. Could be that. Alejandro Osuna bats from the left side. He hit into a double play his first time, and he takes a pitch inside for a ball. Osuna misplayed a ball in left field, and that really cost Texas last inning. Not an easy catch to make. As the ball gets away from Herrera, ball down and in, 2-1 the count now on Osuna. A sinking line drive, he tried to come in and get it, tried to kind of short hop it, and went past him, and it ended up being a double for Velasquez. And that was in front of the Alec Burleson double to score both Nelson and Jordan Walker. Walker has scored twice in this game. Next pitch is tap foul. Walker leading the Cardinals in most categories, including runs scored. RBIs, yes, although Burley's chasing him. Burley's just two RBIs behind Walker right now. Two balls, two strikes, two outs. And the pitch by Pallante is in the dirt. He overcooked that knuckle curve. And he's going to get a new baseball. They throw that one out. And it'll be a payoff pitch coming up. The Cardinals will have 9-1-2 in the bottom of the fourth inning. Victor Scott the second, then Mason Wynn and Ivan Herrera. Love to see the Cardinals keep adding on. So important. Payoff pitch coming up to Osuna. And it is a little bit outside, ball four, and no challenge from Herrera. Pretty close call there, but Herrera's going to save that challenge for a later time. So Osuna the runner at first base. Let's see if he runs, if he tests Ivan Herrera. The Cardinals have been running on Higashioka. I would think he would, with Evan Carter at the plate, who struck out his first time. Not going, and the pitch is a called strike. Pallante with four strikeouts in this game, and that was his first walk. He's also hit a batter, and that was Josh Jung back in the first inning. Pallante holds and delivers. There goes the runner. The pitch is high. The throw down to second base, and he is safe. Pretty close play there. Mason Wynn looking into the Cardinals' dugout, saying maybe he didn't touch the bag. We'll see if the Cardinals want to challenge that. Ollie looking towards Daniel Descalzo, and they say play on. So it is a stolen base for Osuna, his fourth. Not a bad throw by Herrera. Certainly had accuracy to it. 1-1 the count on Carter. And the 1-1 pitch is fouled off to the left side. Watch out, Texas Rangers bench. That was one of those inside-out swings that you don't really pick up where the ball is right away, because he's swinging one way, but the ball's going a different way, and then next thing you know, it's right on top of you. Hit right off of the front of their dugout. One ball, two strikes, two outs. Outfield is about normal depth for Carter, and the pitch to him is a breaking pitch low. That's the pitch that struck him out last time. Carter's having a rough start to the season, hitting 173, but he does have six big flies. And he does represent the tying run at the plate here as the Rangers bat in the visitors' half of the fourth inning. Two balls, two strikes, two outs. And the pitch to Carter is tapped foul. Cardinals mentioning today, and it's been all out there for several days, in fact, that Lars Nootbaar is nearing the end of his rehab assignment.
2: Home run at Memphis today.
1: And he had a leadoff home run to boot. Yeah, and
2: that's interesting you say that, with surgery on both feet.
1: Yeah, right. That was just an accident. Two balls, two strikes, two outs, and the pitch is swung on and missed. He strikes out Carter, and that is five strikeouts for Pallante. And we go to the bottom of the fourth inning. The Cardinals leading Texas 3-1.
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1: Victor Scott II will lead off in the bottom of the fourth inning. So 9-1-2 for the Cardinals. Victor, then Mason Wynn, then Ivan Herrera. Cardinals hope to lengthen their lead. It's 3-1 at the moment. Cardinals have out-hit Texas 5-2. And still in this game is their starter, Mackenzie Gore, making his 13th start of the year. And the first pitch to Victor is fouled straight back. Fifth year in the big leagues for Mackenzie Gore. Came in with an opponent's batting average of just .204, but the Cardinals have five hits through the first three innings. Victor struck out his first time and way in on the grasses Young, the third baseman. Very close to Victor, who takes a strike, and now he's going to back up because he's got two strikes. Most hitters will not bunt with two strikes. Of course, if it's foul, you're out, and that, so they'll swing away. And that's why the defense changes on a two-strike count. The 0-2 delivery to Victor is a check swing. Did he go? No. Glad they didn't ask me. Manny Gonzalez is the third base umpire, and he said he did not swing, so we'll trust him. Gore, the lefty, goes into the windup. The 1-2 pitch to Victor Scott is looped towards center field, and it's made on one hop by the shortstop. The play's made, and he throws out Victor Scott, who was hustling all the way. And that's out number one. Let's pause right here for station ID. You and your friends are listening to the St. Louis Cardinals Radio Network, powered by Graybar.
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1: Mason Wynn with his walk-up song of Nelly. I believe that was Country Grammar. Crowd always likes that here in the Lou. And the one-strike pitch to Mason is a overcooked breaking ball, 1-1 the count. We're in the bottom of the fourth inning. It's the final game between these two teams here in this series, and Texas has won the first two, so the Cardinals need to keep this lead to avoid the sweep. And Mason takes a pitch outside for a ball, 2-1. Gore started out with some control problems in the first inning. Walked three batters in the first inning. That is hardly ever done. In fact, a Texas starter hasn't walked three batters in the first inning since April of last year. Very unusual. 2-1 pitch is a called strike on the outside corner. 2-2. So the Cardinals took advantage of those walks, picked up a run. Burleson drove that run in, and then Burley hit a double with two runners on in the third inning to score two more. The 2-2 delivery to Mason is swung on and missed. Got him with a breaking ball. So that's two outs for the Cardinals in the fourth, with Herrera coming to the plate. From the first pitch of the season to the last pitch in October, Bet365 is now the official mobile sports betting partner of the St. Louis Cardinals. Herrera has lined out and grounded out in this game. Came into play hitting 260. Leads the club in hit by pitches and by walks and on-base percentage. He just gets on a lot. And he takes strike one from Gore, who's settling down a bit. He's retired five straight batters. Pitch number 75 coming up from him, and it's high for a ball. His fastball command on the outer half has not been what we're used to seeing from him. He's missing high and away to the arm side several times already. The 1-1 delivery, here it comes. That ball is hit high in the air down the left field line. It's hooking towards the stands. Everybody giving it chase, and it's going to be about five rows back. Young, Duran, Osuna all kind of had a little meeting down the left field corner there, but none of them could reach it. So Gore is one pitch away from getting through the fourth inning. And Herrera comes back to the home plate area. He was running that ball out. And the tarps off area is about 90% full now in that middle section. And they're getting a little rowdier, which we like. Like the excitement they're bringing to the ballpark. One-two pitch coming up to Herrera, and that ball is laced in the left field for a base hit over the shortstop's head. A two-out single, and the Tarpsoff crowd love that. Something more to cheer about. Herrera coming through with his first hit of the game. And Jordan Walker could add to the Cardinals' lead. More than capable of doing that. He's reached on a fielder's choice. He singled. He scored two of the three Cardinal runs. No action in the bullpen for the Rangers. Walker's ready. The first pitch to him is taken low, ball one. Jordan just seems more comfortable today.
2: It's a very comfortable evening.
1: It is. You think it's the temperature? You think that's why? Six hits now for the Cardinals. The pitch to Walker is taken low, 2-0. Just think he's taking pitches differently. He's not off balance with the take. I wouldn't want to throw this pitch.
2: You don't have to.
1: I wouldn't want to throw any pitch. But let's get that out of the way. But not this one. 2-0 pitch is a called strike. He threw him a bender and caught the outside corner. Walker asking about that. I guess a hitter can say, hey, if I had challenged it, what do you think would have happened? The umpire doesn't know. The 2-1 delivery is hit sharply into center field. That's a hit for Walker. Herrera's going to round second. He's headed for third. He's going to make it. The throw comes to the middle infield. In fact, the throw came into no one. And the shortstop had to run over and catch it in the middle of the diamond. That could have been a big error by Carter, the center fielder. He didn't know where to throw it. Wasn't sure if he wanted to throw it to third or second. So he just kind of threw it in the middle of the field. And fortunately for Texas, Duran was ready to go get it. So Walker may have slightly stretched something as far as a hamstring maybe or a quad as he's kind of checking out his leg running down the right field line, and now he's getting looked at by Adam Olson, the head athletic trainer for the Cardinals. Ali Marmol's out there too.
2: He may have broken a bat on that as well, hitting the ball off the end of the bat. But it landed in a good spot.
1: Jordan was grabbing that left knee area, and it could have been just a misstep. I mean, that happens too. You have a misstep on the base. He says he's okay, and he takes his lead. He's not too worried about it. We'll worry enough for him. How's that? First and third, two outs. And Velasquez at the plate. And the pitch to Nelson is a called strike outside corner. He's been on base twice in this game. He has had a presence here. His average up to 445 with a homer, three RBIs. He's walked and doubled and scored in this game. First and third, two outs. Bottom of the fourth, the pitch to Velasquez is swung on and missed. So he's in the hole 0-2. Well, if Walker hadn't been holding his knee, I would think he would be running here just to create some possible mayhem with an 0-2 count on the batter, do the little first and third thing. But I don't know that the Cardinals will chance that. It's a good situation to run, but doesn't look like he's going to. 0-2 the count, not going, and the pitch is swung on and missed. So a moot point anyway. As Velasquez strikes out, the Cardinals strand two runners. They've stranded seven in this game. John will have the fifth for you. The Cardinals leading Texas through four by a score of 3-1.
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12: The Cardinals take a 3-1 lead to the fifth inning. And it's Kyle Higashioka leading off, the eighth place hitter for the Texas Rangers. He looks at strike one from Andre Pallante. The Cardinals have left seven on. They're 2-for-9 with runners in scoring position tonight. And they lead by two. The one strike pitch. Knuckle curve a little bit high. One ball, one strike. Thomas Ajayi playing second base tonight. J.J. Weatherholt getting a break from the lineup. The Cardinals have a day off tomorrow. The 1-1. Breaking ball high. Two balls and a strike. So Ajayi at second base. Wynn at shortstop. Gorman over at third. Burleson is playing first base. And behind the plate, it's Ivan Herrera. Pallante on 2-1 to Higashioka. And he gets under this one. A pop-up. The third baseman in fair territory, in on the grass now. Gorman makes a one-handed grab. Higashioka is 1-for-2, and he scored the Texas run in the third inning. On the Cardinals jersey and across the nation, Stifel is the leader in wealth management and investment banking, helping individuals and businesses build for the future. Stifel, where success meets success. That brings in Nicky Lopez. Lopez struck out swinging with a runner at second base his last time up, and he lifts this one in the air toward left field. That belongs to Fermin. Jose puts it away, two down. A pop-up to third, fly ball to left, top of the order now, and Jock Peterson. Peterson came into the game, 4-for-7 in the series, 2 doubles, a run scored, 3 RBIs and a walk. He's 0-for-2 tonight, a strikeout, a fly ball to left field. Cardinal infielders are going to play him to pull. Batter's timeout taken before the first pitch to Jock Peterson. Peterson, at 34 years old, drafted by the Dodgers, the 11th round of 2010. Pick number 352 overall out of Palo Alto High School, Palo Alto, California. The pitch, a swing and a line drive left field. Fermin backs up, backpedaling, puts up the glove and puts it away. That ball started to sail. The Peterson lines out. It's a fast fifth. Halfway through the game, the Cardinals are coming up in the home half of the fifth, leading 3-1.
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12: Great night going for Alec Burleson. Burleson steps in, leading off the bottom of the fifth, halfway to the cycle. Base hit, RBI in the first inning, a 2-run double in the third. Gore's pitch, curveball, strike called. Mackenzie Gore getting close to the end of his outing. He's at 85 pitches. The infielders are playing Burleson to pull. The pitch, upstairs, 1-ball, 1-strike. A 3-1 lead for the Cardinals, the final game of this series between the Cardinals and the Texas Rangers. Here's a high pop foul. That's going out of play off to the left. And it's 1-ball and 2-strikes. On the Cardinal leadoff man this inning, batting fifth in the lineup with a lefty on the mound. Day off tomorrow, then the Cardinals welcome in the Reds over the weekend. The windup, the 1-2 pitch. Burleson loops that one foul off to the left.
1: Still feels like to me, John, that a couple more runs would be nice. What do you think?
12: Well, I'd take about 4 or 5.
1: Well, you mean just never really want to be comfortable, I would say. And, the Rangers obviously have been playing well lately, so a couple more runs would be nice.
12: There's a ball that's pulled on. Big hop to the first baseman. Berger takes it to the bag, 3 and assisted. Burleson is out for the first time tonight. Like last night, a 2-0 lead. Felt pretty good for the Cardinals.
1: Yep.
12: It was there, and then it was gone in a moment.
1: Feels good until it doesn't.
12: Join us on Tuesday, June 16th, Teacher's Night. Fans with a theme ticket will score a Teacher's Inspired sweatshirt. And your first drink of the summer is on us. Get details at cardinals.com/theme. Jose Fermin has been on with a walk and a fielder's choice. He was stranded at third base in the third inning after he stole a base. Gore's pitch. Fermin hits that foul out of play off to the right. Left-handed pitcher, right-handed batter. Fermin in the lineup playing left tonight with Gore pitching. The kick, the next pitch, all the way to the bricks behind home plate. Just a bit outside.
1: Gore's been battling being just a tick off. Something about his mechanics, or he's just not himself, but he's finding a way to stay in this game and compete.
12: His next offering, check swing, strike called. 1-2 with one out, Fermin batting and Nolan Gorman on deck. We're in the bottom of the fifth inning. So the Cardinals scored in the first. The Rangers tied it in the top of the third. And the Cardinals had an answer with a two-run bottom of the third. There's a hot shot, and it's fair. Inside the third base bag, going down the left field line, hits the sidewall, rolls into short left field, being chased by Osuna, and a double for Jose Fermin, his fifth of the year.
1: Boy, he just always gives you a good at-bat. And, you know, Fermin had a nice at-bat in the seventh inning of the game last night, too. He lined out the left field, and I thought, you know, the Cardinals might have a chance there. Beeks had been pitching well, and he just hammered one, but unfortunately was right to the left fielder. And I'm confident when he's at the plate that he's going to do something well.
12: Nolan Gorman, a fly ball to right, a strikeout swinging, 1-for-8 in the series, and that was a home run here last night. The pitch by Gore, a swing and a miss. Challenged him with a 95-mile-an-hour fastball, and it's 0-1 on Gorman. A one-out double for Jose Fermin. The Cardinals so far tonight have left 7 runners on. The pitch by Gore, outside a ball. And the Cardinals with runners in scoring position are 2-for-9 to this point. Gorman out of Phoenix, Arizona. Gore deals. Ground ball to the second baseman, Nicky Lopez, who throws out Nolan Gorman on to third, Fermin with 2 outs. And here is Thomas Sejacy. Sejacy had an RBI opportunity with Fermin at third base and left him there in the third inning. Thomas tonight, an infield hit, a stolen base, and a strikeout. So JC at 24 years old from Carlsbad, California. He takes down and in, and a good stop by Higashioka, sweeping to his left, keeping that pitch from going to the bricks behind home plate.
1: And almost the commercial for why it's important to get a guy to third base instead of second, because that was 2 inches more outside. He doesn't catch that ball, and the Cardinals have another run.
12: So JC rocking the bat back and forth. Gore's pitch. Check swing. Strike called. 1-1.
1: Fermin has a huge lead from third base. Young is way back, which is where he should be playing, but it gives Fermin the chance to get a good jump. If there's a ball that's in the dirt and gets knocked in front of the plate, I think he's going to take off.
12: Good lead over at third for Fermin. The pitch. Fastball. Strike called. Borderline call, but that goes to the pitcher Gore, 1-2. It was July 30th, 2023. The Cardinals traded Jordan Montgomery and Chris Stratton, a pair of pitchers, to Texas for left-hander John King, Tekoa Roby, and Thomas Sejacy. And Roby has fought his injuries in the minors. There's a swing and a drive to right field. That's hit well, and it's going to go over the head of Nimmo and off the wall of the 375 sign. So JC's going to get a triple out of it and a run batted in. The Cardinals have a lead of 4-1. And I love 2-out RBIs.
1: Yes, you do. And I love the way Sejacy hit that ball with power the other way. And the way the ball bounced off the wall, he had a shot at maybe an inside-the-park home run, too. Nimmo got to it, but he was chasing it along the wall. And the throw-in was a little bit low to the cutoff man. I mean, it would have been close if he'd have tried it. But I think he's did the smart thing to stay at third. That's a big 2-out hit.
12: And that's going to be it for Mackenzie Gore, it looks like. As the

0: Cardinals have upped the lead to 4-1. This pitching change is brought to you by Goodwill. We'll be right back.
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0: Right-hander Luis Curbelo comes on to face Victor Scott the second, but two outs, a run in, Sejacy at third. Whoa. Ball one, high and wide. For Sejacy, his first career triple. A two-hit game and three at-bats against the team that drafted him, the Texas Rangers.
5: So sweet, that hit.
0: A triple over Nimmo's head. There's a swing and a foul ball that goes off the catcher's mitt. Higashioka will throw a new ball to the mound with a count 1-1 on Scott. Victor tonight has struck out swinging and grounded out to short, making him 2-for-7 in the series. One of his hits a double. I do enjoy two-out RBIs. Runner at third, two outs. Vic swings, lifts a fly ball down the left field line. That is going to go foul and beyond the reach of Osuna. 1-2 on the Cardinals center fielder.
5: Cardinals have four extra base hits in this game. No big fly, but those are power numbers. When you get doubles and triples, you normally get RBIs to go along with them.
0: So JC with four RBIs now and a two-hit game tonight. He's at third base. The 1-2 pitch down and knocked down by Higashioka, holding Sejacy at third, and it's 2-2 on Victor.
5: Curbelo originally signed by the Seattle Mariners. He's from Venezuela, went all through the minor leagues with them, but signed as a free agent with Texas last season.
0: Curbelo from the stretch, the 2-2 pitch, a ground ball to the second baseman. Lopez plays it on a roll and throws out Scott. But the Cardinals scored, a double by Fermin, two-out triple for Sejacy. And it's on to the sixth inning at Busch Stadium with the Cardinals leading the Rangers 4-1.
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0: Andre Belante deals high ball one to Josh Young as Andre is working with a 4-1 lead facing the Rangers in the top of the sixth inning. Young is 1-for-1 with a hit by pitch tonight. There's a swing and a fly ball right field. Walker chasing that one, moving over onto the track in the corner. He has it. One out. Let's pause for a station identification. 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
0: WROY, I should say, in Carmi, Illinois. That's our featured station tonight on the Cardinals Network. WROY, and ball one goes low to NIMMO, Nemo. Twice he has hit the ball to Victor Scott II. Get ready, Vic. Belante on 1-0. The abbreviated windup, the pitch. And there's a line drive into center field. That's going to get down, and Victor Scott's going to play that one on about the third bounce. Nemo with a one-out single, bringing Jake Berger to the plate. Berger 0-for-2 tonight. 0-for-10 in the series. He was on with a walk last night, scoring a run. And Jake has struck out three times. Berger has grounded into five double plays. And Belante has been really good through his career getting ground balls, mostly from left-handed batters, but he's getting a few more from the right-handed batters this year. Belante's pitch, slider outside. Step in to Legendary Living at One Cardinal Way, luxury apartments overlooking Busch Stadium. 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Belante from the stretch. The pitch for Berger. A strike called. One ball, one strike. Belante has struck out five tonight. One walk, one hit by pitch. The Rangers have a run on three hits. Young a single, Nemo a single here. Base hit and a run scored for Higashioka. Sinker down and in. Ball two, 2-1 on Berger. From CBC High School and Missouri State. Play for Coach Gutton. The 2-1 pitch with one away. Runner at first base, Nemo. The pitch by Belante. A fly ball down the right field line. Walker goes over to the sidewall, gives it a look. And it's a 2-2 count. One on, one out for the Rangers in the sixth inning. The Cardinals will be welcoming in the Cincinnati Reds for the first of three on Friday night. The Texas Rangers will be playing against the Cleveland Guardians as they go back home to play Cleveland over the weekend. Both teams are off tomorrow. The 2-2 pitch here from Belante. Just a little outside, not by much. 3-2 on Jake Berger. Ezekiel Duran is waiting on deck. The Cardinals have a three-run lead. Batter's timeout taken. As Jake Berger's getting ready for a 3-2 pitch. And Nemo over at first base. So JC plays up the middle at second. Big opening on the right side of the infield. Nemo Doesn't go in the pitch outside. He'll move now. That's ball four. Back-to-back base runners. The Rangers get the tying run to the plate in Ezekiel Duran.
5: Those walks will kill you, and that's a bit of a dicey walk, too, when you think about it being the sixth inning or later. Jojo Romero, an early up for him in the Cardinals bullpen. We don't see that very often, to see him up this early in a game. But I'm sure he's up for Osuna and Carter, the lefty lane that we are not very far from here.
0: Foscue, Hellman, Jansen, and Freeman are available off the bench, all right-handed batters for Skip Schumacher. Now Ezekiel Duran, he has reached on an error and struck out. One out at second base. Nimmo, Jake Berger at first after he walked for the second time in this series. From the stretch, Belante's pitch. Foul ball off the screen above the Cardinal dugout. Belante with a new baseball. His pitch count is in the 80s. The next pitch will be number 83. Belante from the high set position. The runners lead at first and second. Left field corner wide open. The pitch inside. One ball, one strike.
5: Sometimes you just have a feeling about a game, and I think JoJo being up right now is an indication that Ollie feels like it's a vulnerable point here. With two guys on in a game that you're just leading by three, you want to stop it.
0: The 1-1 pitch, and there's a high bouncer to the shortstop. The only play will be at first as Wynn throws out Duran. Nimmo takes third, Berger's on second, two outs. That was like an artificial turf ground ball, had a very high bounce to it.
5: And will we see JoJo here?
0: The answer is
5: yes.
0: Yes. 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We'll be right back.
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0: 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Cardinals Magazine, past, present, and future, it's all here. Cody Freeman, he is getting into his first major league action in 2026, being recalled from Round Rock, the AAA club, on Monday. He opened the season on the 10-day IL. And here he is, Cody Freeman.
5: Lower back issue is what kept him out in the early going.
0: So he's pinch hitting for Osuna. Freeman steps up against JoJo Romero. The pitch, strike one. That's a first pitch fastball from JoJo. Runners at second and third. Nimmo at third base. Berger, who walked, is the runner at second. Now the pitch. A swing and a miss. Got him to reach for a changeup. And JoJo gets ahead of Freeman. No balls, two strikes.
5: Fastball changeup in the same spot, but a different speed, and that's perfectly done.
0: 36 games last year with the Texas Rangers. He had three home runs last year. The runners lead at second and third. The 0-2 swing and a miss, and on three pitch. A three-pitch effort. JoJo strikes out Freeman, the pinch hitter, leaving two runners on. And we are going to the bottom of the sixth inning with the Cardinals leading Texas 4-1.
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0: Curvelo to the Cardinals shortstop. Mason Wynn hits a high pop fly down the right field line, and it is going to be caught on the run by Nicky Lopez.
5: I think that's Freeman who just took over at second base.
0: Oh, it is Freeman who just took over at second, and he makes a running catch to record the out. And that was caught on the line, and he went racing into foul territory.
5: That was a great play. The ball kind of caught him. It caught him right in the chest. Somehow he's able to hang on, slide into the wall. And I don't know how that ball stayed in his glove. He was bobbling it, and then he just hugged it to his chest with his bare hand. That's quite a play. So Lopez has moved to shortstop. And it's Duran now in left field.
0: Boy, that was some play by Freeman
5: sure
0: to get
5: was.
0: The out on Mason Wynn. One down, bottom of the sixth. Here's a swing, and the ball popped down the right field line about the same spot. And no play for Berger as the ball falls just beyond his reach.
5: You mentioned the Reds are coming to town this weekend. We talked about that upcoming series. J.J. Bleda was just named the National League Player of the Month for the month of May. He's playing for Cincinnati Reds. He's having a big-time season.
0: Back in the batter's box.
5: And they've got some good young players, John, and good pitching. Good starters.
0: Here's Herrera, a swing and a miss. Curvelo gets ahead of him, two strikes with one out and nobody on. Here's a ball that's grounded to the third baseman. Nice high hop, and the throw by Young, perfect, two down.
5: I have an attendance guess for you. I'm going to go. I feel like an even number today, so I'm going to go with 21,400 even. We'll see how that plays out.
1: What was that again?
5: 21,400. Freeman on that play down the right field line covered 118 feet. He was flying down that right field corner.
1: That brings in Jordan Walker looking at a pitch a little bit low from Curvelo. Mackenzie Gore is on the downside of a 4-1 game.
5: Challenging that.
1: It's a ball. Jordan Walker with the 1-0 pitch coming his way with two outs and nobody on base. Checks his swing, takes up and in. Two balls and no strikes. You can score 2-for-1 Redbird tickets when you buy 8 or more gallons with the Fuel Forward app at participating Phillips 66 or Conoco stations. 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There's a strike, 2-1.
5: A little garbled in the kind of the explanation by our home plate umpire. He was maybe off mic a little bit, but I just think of spring training, just laughing, thinking about the umpires that just didn't want to do it, John, with the what they would say in spring training.
1: The pitch, and there's a ball driven into center field, a hot hit ground ball that carries all the way out to Evan Carter on a roll over the beautiful green grass here at Busch Stadium.
5: We had an umpire say, as if I can quote him correctly, well, the ball's a strike, but they're challenging it.
1: That's right.
5: That's exactly what he said. I thought it was hilarious. But I think they've gotten used to it, and I haven't heard that. I think they have recognized that the good umpires are shown to be really good. And if you're exposed, well, then you kind of should be.
1: Velasquez takes a pitch for a strike and a huge jump by Walker. The throw's a day late. Walker picked the pocket of Curvelo and Higashioka.
5: How about Jordan Walker having a day? Three knocks.
1: And a run scored. He reached on a force out, scored the first Cardinal run. He's in scoring position with two outs. Nelson Velasquez has a hit, a walk, and a strikeout. He takes outside. That's backhanded by Higashioka. One ball and one strike. Velasquez, 27 years old, from Puerto Rico.
5: Stolen bases by Sejasi, Fermin, and Walker.
1: Walker, a good lead at second base. Here's a delayed call strike by Tom Hanahan. A slider that catches the outside part of the plate. 1-2 on Nelson Velasquez. Was driven in three runs. He did that with one swing on Friday night against the Cubs. The first pitch he saw. A walk, double, run scored, and a strikeout tonight. Trying to pick up Jordan Walker from second base with the Cardinals leading 4-1 in the bottom of the sixth. The 1-2 pitch here from Luis Curvelo. Outside. Two balls, two strikes. Mackenzie Gore went 4 2/3, giving up 4 runs on 9 hits. He walked 3 and struck out 5. The 2-2 pitch. A swing and a base hit to right field. Walker's going to come around with another run scored, and the Cardinals lead 5-1 on the two-out single by Velasquez.
5: And you love
1: two out runs batted in.
5: Yes, you do. And I love when a player steals a base, gets himself into scoring position. Jordan Walker had as much to do with that run being scored as Velasquez. Velasquez had to do his part, but Jordan got into scoring position with the two out hit himself, then stole second base. He now leads the team, by the way, John, with 8 stolen bases.
1: 8 out of 11. And here's Burleson, a huge swing, a foul back. He lost his batting helmet with that swing. A mighty swing. 2 out of 3, a single, a double, 3 RBIs, and a ground out for Alec Burleson tonight.
5: You know what that swing? That swing was a I want a 60-cent drink swing.
1: I do believe you're right. The runner goes, and there's a ball popped up on the infield. Higashioka. He is in fair territory making the catch. Berger had a better angle on that, and so did Freeman. but the out is recorded by their catcher. The Cardinals added on. Ricky has the seventh, 5-1. The Cardinals lead the Rangers.
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3: Jojo Romero leads off the top of the seventh inning against Evan Carter, but the pinch hitter is Justin Foscue. Foscue bats from the right side. Carter struck out both times here tonight. Jojo came on to get a strikeout to end the sixth inning, and the swing and a foul off to the right by the pinch hitter Foscue. He's hitting 255, a couple of big flies, seven RBIs. And it looks like Jojo will probably have through the bottom of the lineup and maybe through Jock Peterson, with Ryan Stanek backing him up in the Cardinals' pen. Next delivery is outside, 2-1. The swing pitch goes Foscue's way. Foscue spells his name F-O-S-C-U-E. 27-year-old takes a pitch outside. He played at Mississippi State, and he's been with Texas the past three seasons. Hitting just 160 as a big leaguer. But he has a 3-1 count, and the 3-1 delivery is hit inside the first base bag down the right field line. Walker's got a long way to run for this. This is at least two. Jordan plays it off the wall perfectly, gets it into Sajacy, and a leadoff double for Foscue, and that's how the top of the seventh starts. The Cardinals picked up an extra run, thankfully, in the bottom of the sixth inning, so they have a 5-1 lead. And it's Higashioka to bat. So Foscue is aboard. Nicky Lopez in the on-deck circle. They've used Freeman and Foscue off their bench, and it's strike one to Higashioka. They have Michael Hellman and Danny Jansen, who's their other catcher. Listening in for the sign is Jojo Romero via PitchCom. He's got it. Grease to it. The one strike delivery is way high and away, and coming out of his crouch to catch that ball was Herrera. That almost went back to the backstop. Guys throw so hard, you have very little time to react. Jojo gets it up there in the high 90s. The 1-1 pitch is a called strike, a sinking fastball at 94. So he'll sink it down and away, and he'll ride it up and away. And what will he do 1-2 here? The 1-2 delivery is a breaking ball, and it's down and in. Tried for the back foot sweeper. Two balls, two strikes. We are in the top of the seventh inning. Jordan Walker again playing a very shallow right field. We've seen him do that repeatedly in this series. Maybe even starting the series prior against the Cubs, but he is playing a very shallow right field. To make myself a mental note to ask Stubby about that or John Jay. 2-2 pitch, a check swing, and no swing, and no appeal. Robert Ahlstrom is a left-hander, and he's getting loose for Texas. Stanek is ready for the Cardinals in their bullpen. The next pitch is taken high, ball four. He walked him. So a double and a walk, and now Jojo has some trouble here in the seventh. Well, he's faced his three-batter minimum, and it looks like they're going to pull back.

0: there, left-handed batting Nicky Lopez for Michael Hellman. Hellman will be the pinch hitter. Their first pinch hitter is at second base. That's Foscue. Well, they actually used a third one, Cody Freeman, to strike out to end the sixth inning. So of the four batters that Romero has faced, three of them are pinch hitters. There's nobody out, and Texas threatening here in the top of the seventh inning. They trail by four. They've been out hit by the Cardinals 11-4, each team with an error today. Burley has the Cardinals' error, and Higashioka threw one in the center, their catcher. So a tense moment here as JoJo hopes for the double play, and the first pitch to Hellman is swung on and fouled back. Strike one.
1: They're getting some good swings here.
0: Yes, they are. That normally doesn't happen against JoJo. Hellman hitting 200. He played at Texas A&M. The one strike pitch to him is popped up foul off to the right, and that's going to get over the screen and out of play. We've seen Hellman before. We saw him with the Minnesota Twins, as I recall. He's also been with Texas the last couple of years at the big league level. And he is a 30-year-old center fielder by trade. We'll see how they handle their defense next inning, Texas, that is. But an 0-2 pitch coming up to Hellman, and that's outside again, almost back to the screen. Herrera had to be really quick with the glove there. On deck, Jock Peterson. JoJo trying to finish off the pinch hitter Hellman, has a 1-2 count on him. And here comes the pitch, swing and a miss. He struck him out, got him with the changeup. So two of the four batters he's faced, he struck out. And I'm going to celebrate that strikeout by telling you this. This copyrighted broadcast is presented by the authority of the St. Louis Cardinals LLC. May not be reproduced or retransmitted in any form. And the accounts and descriptions of this game may not be
1: disseminated
0: without the express written consent of the St. Louis
1: Cardinals. Brought to you by
0: Brown and
1: Grubin,
0: a great
1: law
0: firm. One out, two on. Jock Peterson backs out of the way of his slider, but it is called a strike on the inside corner. He did not like that pitch. Or maybe he was setting up JoJo Romero. I always wonder that about the veteran guy. It's not his first rodeo. The one strike pitch is a little bit low, 1-1. Peterson 0-3 in this game. Jock has struck out, flied out, and lined out. Facing Romero, the pitch to him is a jam shot foul. That was right in on the fists of the batter, and the helmet somehow of Herrera went flying off his head. Not sure how that happened. I don't know if Peterson hit him or not. Maybe he tried to flip it off to see where the ball was. Don't know. But he's okay. JoJo ahead in the count, 1-2 to Peterson. The slider is swung on and fouled at the plate. Just barely tipped and in and out of the glove of Herrera. That was a high-quality pitch by Romero, who's having another solid season for the Cardinals. JoJo in his 28th game is ready for the next pitch, and that one's hit into center for a base hit. A sinking line drive, and it's going towards the gap. Two runs are going to score. Walker runs it down, and we're actually going to have a play at the plate, and he's safe at the plate with Peterson ending up at third base. A two-run double for Peterson. He advances on the throw, and Texas is back in this game 5-3 thanks to Jock Peterson. He bailed out on that pitch and just hammered it into right center. And we are going to have a pitching change as Ollie Marmol's out to the mound. This pitching change brought to you by Goodwill. Give hope, give local, give Goodwill. We'll be right back.
2: Stein. Ball. A field. Grand slam. Cardinals win.
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0: Next out of the Cardinals bullpen is Ryan Stanek, and he's going to face Josh Jung with a runner at third base and one out. Game has tightened up. There's a strike on the inside corner at 97 from Stanek, who is a hard thrower. He has a slider and a splitter. Works from the first base side of the rubber. And he's ready for the one strike pitch. Swing and a miss. He threw that by him at 99 at the top of the zone.
1: Cardinals are playing the middle infield back, Ricky.
0: They are. They're up by two, and they're playing back. They just want to get through this inning, get some outs, don't they? With Nimmo in the on-deck circle, the next delivery is a little ground ball, and that is going to be foul just outside the first base bag. It had a lot of spin on it, and as it was going down the first base line, I wasn't sure it wouldn't come back fair. But it is a foul ball. We know that we owe you a station ID. We'll get to that here shortly. But right now, it's a huge batter and a big pitch coming up for Stanek. Jung has been hit by a pitch, singled, and he's flied out. Peterson, the runner at third. The 0-2 pitch coming up to Jung, and it's outside, 2-2. Or 1-2, I should say. And that was a waste pitch by Stanek, just to see if he might chase, and he did not. The 1-2 pitch coming up. And it's in the dirt, blocked by Herrera. That was the splitter. He throws that hard, 90 miles an hour, and it just tumbles at the bottom of the zone. Well, whatever he wants to happen, he needs to make it happen here, 2-2. You don't want to go 3-2. A walk has hurt JoJo in this inning. The 2-2 pitch to Jung is a little bit low. Herrera tried to frame it, but no challenge, as it missed the bottom part of the zone. So a 3-2 pitch coming up from 0-2 to 3-2. And here it comes to Jung. Swing and a miss. He struck him out. Big strikeout for Stanek. And let's pause right here for Station ID on the Cardinals Radio Network, powered by Graybar.
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0: Brandon Nimmo bats, runner at third base. First pitch is low. If you're planning a trip to St. Louis from, well, let's say anywhere. How about Carmi, Illinois? I just picked that out of the blue. That's our featured station tonight, actually. They listen in on WROY. Don't forget to go to ExploreSt.Louis.com to get all the info about the Lou and enjoy your trip into St. Louis. The Tarps Off crowd is now moved over to the next section, and they're about 90% filled there as well. So two sections. A 2-0 pitch to Nimmo, and that one's hit in the air left side of the field. In comes Fermin. He calls everybody off, and he makes the catch. Outstanding work by Ryan Stanek as he saved that runner at third base to keep this a two-run game. We go to the seventh inning stretch presented by Spectrum, built for big moments. Cardinals lead Texas 5-3.
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0: 7th inning, the 7th inning stretch presented by Spectrum. It's internet, mobile, and streaming TV all from one place. What a job by Ryan Stanek in the top half of this inning. And we've got a major league debut right here. Robbie Ahlstrom, a left-hander, facing Fermin. He shows bunt and takes strike one. And so far, a good start to his career. Thrown one pitch, one strike. He pitched at the University of Oregon, originally drafted by the Yankees. Had good minor league numbers, and he has made it to the big leagues. And the lefty, one of four left-handers they have in their bullpen. And the next pitch to Fermin is up and in for a ball, and several defensive changes. We'll let you know about those as we move along. Foscue has stayed in, and he's playing second base right now. And Freeman has moved to left field. Off-speed pitch is a called strike. Good slider from the rookie, Ahlstrom. What a big deal when somebody makes his major league debut. You can add one more player to that roster.
1: Duran goes back to short.
0: Next pitch is high. And Hellman is now in center field. So they're playing musical chairs defensively. So it's Freeman in left. Hellman in center. And Nimmo doesn't get to play the game. He's still in right. Next pitch is a called strike three. And Fermin wants to challenge that. Is he going to take the rookie strikeout away? Nope. It was a strike. In fact, it had all of the plate. That was not a good challenge by Fermin. And a good start to the career for Robbie Ahlstrom. We congratulate him on striking out his first batter. So one out, and Nolan Gorman will bat. In a game brought to you by Budweiser, official beer sponsor of Major League Baseball. Crack open the game with Budweiser and enjoy unrivaled flavor and refreshment. First delivery to Gorman is a called strike. Well, he's got his first strikeout, got his first appearance. At some point, you have to give up your first home run. Just saying. Might as well do that right here. The Cardinals have a 5-3 lead as they're batting in the seventh. Texas with two runs in the top half. The lefty delivers high, and he rushed that up there at 98 miles an hour. Everybody throws 98 miles an hour. ...26-year-old Robbie Ahlstrom delivers one inside, and it's swung on and missed by Gorman. So he has him 1-2. Really good work again by Stanek in relief of JoJo Romero. JoJo was touched up for a couple of runs, and then Stanek shut the door. But there's still six more outs to get, and just a two-run lead now. 1-2 the count on Gorman. Ahlstrom working from the stretch, delivers, and that pitch is popped up in the center of the diamond. And it is the shortstop calling for it. And that is Duran, who's back playing short, and that is out number two. So Foscue and Duran are up the middle, and we still have Young and Berger at the corner. And it's Thomas Sejasi, who's had a nice night. He has singled and tripled, stolen a base, also struck out in the third. But a good day for him. And the first pitch to him is fouled back. And again, he's doing it against the team that, well, he won a MVP with, double-A MVP, but that counts.
1: Well, he won that with Springfield. He finished up with Springfield.
0: That's right.
1: Started out with the Texas double-A team and then over to the Cardinals.
0: One strike pitch is popped up right side, and it could get out of play. Berger giving it a look, and it's about, well, it hits off the dugout. And now it's a bunch of rows back because it took a big hop. Five runs on 11 hits for the Cardinals, three runs on five hits for Texas. Texas again with a five-game winning streak. And an 0-2 count on Sejasi. Ahlstrom delivers high and away, 1-2. No action in the Cardinals' pen, so Stanek will be facing Berger, Duran, and we assume Freeman, and maybe beyond, who knows. The 1-2 pitch is a low. Oh, no, he rung him up on the outside corner. He rings up Sejasi, who could not pull the trigger, to two strikeouts in his first major league inning. That's Robbie Ahlstrom, and we go to the eighth. John will have the play-by-play. The Cardinals lead 5-3.
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1: Jake Berger, a pop-up that goes foul and out of play with a fan making a nice catch behind the third base dugout. Young Ranger fan wearing his Rangers jersey and cap making the grab. Now for the Savannah Bananas, Berger's out.
0: That's right. But that for that young man, he's going to say that Jake Berger hit the ball to me. Isn't that awesome?
1: Ryan Stanek with the pitch, a swing and a miss. No balls, two strikes. Berger walked and was left on base in the sixth inning as JoJo Romero struck out Cody Freeman to leave runners at second and third. But the Rangers got two in the seventh inning against JoJo Romero, and it's a 5-3 Cardinal lead with the Rangers batting in the eighth inning. Berger 0 for 2 with the walk. The 0-2 pitch. That's fouled out of play off to the right. Maryville University, three times named an Apple Distinguished School, is revolutionizing what it means to learn with and from technology. 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
0: Saving that run by Stanek last inning was a big deal. Let's hope that stays a big deal.
1: Berger swings, taps that one foul. Just over the shoulder of the Cardinal catcher, Yvonne Herrera, with the count remaining. No balls, two strikes. Berger's 30 years old. 0 for 10 in this series with two walks, a run scored, and he has struck out three times. Stanek has him 0-2, and a ball in the dirt that rolls away from Yvonne Herrera.
0: Stanek's been very good his last 12 appearances, allowing just a couple of runs. He's been much sharper. I would say a lot more strike ones from him.
1: That's the thing about Riley O'Brien. Riley came out of the bullpen earlier this year and established himself as the closer by challenging, going right after batters. And here it is, getting ahead in the count. Here's a swing and a high fly ball down the right field line. Jordan Walker has it measured. He's there in fair territory to make the play. Berger is out number one in the eighth.
0: And we may see Riley O'Brien. That
1: good chance.
0: Ollie Marmol saying that, you know, even though he threw a lot of pitches, he thinks he'll be ready to pitch today. And I don't know that that's been confirmed, but I think it's certainly a possibility that we would see him. Get right back on that horse.
1: Ezekiel Duran started out at shortstop, played in left field. He's back at shortstop. Batting with one out, nobody on, and ball one low. Duran has reached on an error, a strikeout, and a ground out. The pitch. There's a bounding ball to third, in on the grass. Gorman has it, his throw high, and coming down on the bag ahead of Duran. Burleson just stepped on first ahead of the runner.
0: Just barely. Very close to an error on Gorman, and Burley saved that error for him by coming down.
1: Up on that front foot, and that ball sailed on the throw, but Burleson got his left foot down on the bag.
0: And once you go up in the air on a play like that to catch a ball, I mean, you can't hurry down. You just have to let gravity do its work, and fortunately, by the time he came down, it was just in front of Durant.
1: Now Cody Freeman. Freeman struck out facing JoJo Romero, and ball one goes outside. Justin Foscue, Michael Hellman, and Cody Freeman have been used off the bench, leaving their other catcher, Danny Jansen, available. He's a right-handed batter. Foul ball goes off to the right, not a play. 115 career at-bats. Cody Freeman has three home runs and 15 RBIs. Turned pro out of high school in Rancho Cucamonga, California.
0: Is that near La Cocina?
1: Just around the corner. The 1-1. Strike call, one ball, two strikes.
0: You know, we haven't talked about this, but we've seen Skip Schumacher as a manager with Miami, of course, but I thought he did a really bold thing by just not accepting an extension and just going out onto the free market, waiting for a job he preferred.
1: Here's a swing and a line drive down the right field line. That is a hit. Walker over to pick it up, holding Cody Freeman to a two-out single. That will get Justin Foscue to the plate. Foscue doubled and scored one of the two runs in the seventh. Well, he was in a good spot last year to advise the Texas Rangers and be available with Bruce Bochy retiring from Texas. Kyle Quantrill is getting ready in the Ranger bullpen.
0: He was a one-pitch winner yesterday.
1: The pitch to Foscue, a foul ball back as Stanek tied him up inside. Cody Freeman, who just got the hit, a 263 career minor league hitter. 66 home runs and 317 runs batted in, covering 538 minor league games. He's the runner at first. The pitch, a swing and a miss. The slider's been an effective pitch out of the bullpen tonight for Ryan Stanek. Stanek, the third pitcher of the game. Andre Pallante is on the upside of this 5-3 game. On the downside, Mackenzie Gore, the starter for Texas. Romero, two-thirds of an inning, two runs, two hits. He walked one, struck out two. There's a ground ball to Mason Wynn. Underhand flip to Sejacy at second. Freeman is out coming down, 6-4 on the force out. We're headed to the bottom of the eighth with the Cardinals still leading the Rangers 5-3.
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1: So it's Robbie Ahlstrom back to pitch. Victor Scott the second will lead off. Quantrill, a right-hander, is ready in the bullpen with Wynn, Herrera, Walker, Velasquez. Four right-handed batters in a row coming up after Victor Scott. The Cardinals have a two-run lead batting in the bottom of the eighth inning, and it's Riley O'Brien who took the loss in the game last night, giving up three runs in the ninth, getting ready for the ninth inning again tonight. And we have a pitchcom issue again.
0: We had this last night. And I noticed the umpires are taking a very strong stance to make sure that is really what's going on. So it's not a stall tactic somewhere, but they go out and check and make sure. And a new pitchcom is on its way. Here comes the cavalry.
1: We'll tell you, the Gray Bar is your electrical and datacom distributor, helping to power, connect, and
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1: your operations in stereo.
0: Yes.
1: No, yep.
0: Oh, yes. Yep.
1: Gray Bar does that.
0: Yes or yep.
1: Yep, Gray Bar does that.
0: I can't do two things at once.
1: Like walk and chew gum?
0: It's a challenge for some of us.
1: Vic leads off, way in on the grass at third. Young and the pitch upstairs, ball one. A 1-2-3 seventh inning in his major league debut for Robbie Ahlstrom. He struck out two. The left-hander kicks and deals. Check swing and a ball high. Two balls, no strikes. Well, he's had that big rush of appearing in the first major league game. Maybe he settled in a little bit, and let's see if Vic can get on to open up the inning. He takes a strike, borderline call on the outside corner.
0: It is a big rush, and everybody recognizes it. Really, both teams, everybody in uniform recognizes that that's a cool deal for him, and he got a lot of high fives as he went into their dugout after the inning.
1: The 2-1. There's a line shot right to the drawn-in Josh Young. He caught it and took a seat.
0: He did. Well, you know, he took a seat last inning, too, actually two innings ago on the pop-up that Burleson hit. He collided with the pitcher, and he went sprawling. I thought he might be injured, but he's obviously okay, and he narrowly escaped that one, too.
1: Missouri Farmers Care sponsors this pitching change. Quantrill is coming in, and we'll be back.
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1: Here's Quantrill on the pitch. He threw one pitch last night, got an out, and that was the winning pitcher as Texas scored three in the ninth inning. Strike one in there to right-handed batting Mason Wynn, who's 0 for 3 with a walk, a strikeout, a fly ball out to right field. It was taken away on that in short right on a sliding catch by Nimmo. Wynn swings and sends one toward Nimmo in right field. A little easier play this time. He has it two down. So we pause for an ID here on the Cardinals Radio Network, powered by Graybar.
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1: Along with Ricky Horton, Mike Claiborne, I'm John Rooney. Kyle Sixta is in our St. Louis Network studio tonight. Jim Jackson is our producer-engineer here at the ballpark. Emmett Concannon, our booth assistant. With Mike Claiborne, Ricky Horton, I'm John Rooney. A pitch up and in for a ball. Matt Pauley's going to host our post-game show tonight. He'll be with Ricky doing the games on Friday and Saturday.
0: Looking forward to that. Memory serves, and it doesn't always do that for me, but Cal Quantrill is named after someone we know.
1: Here's a pitch in there for a strike.
0: And I don't mean Calvin Coolidge.
1: Eldred?
0: Cal Eldred and his father were teammates in the minor leagues with the Brewers, and they were best of friends, and Mike Matheny was part of that group as well.
1: The 1-1. There's a pitch down for a ball.
0: And Cal, so well respected, as we know, former Cardinal pitcher and reliever and coached in the big leagues, coached with the Kansas City Royals, of course, was their pitching coach for years, and just a wonderful guy.
1: The 2-1. That is lined down the left field line and going foul into the seats.
0: So if Cal is listening, or Matheny, text me and tell me I'm either memory served or didn't. But I do believe he's named after Cal.

0: Cal Quantrill going to the rosin bag. He has a 2-2 count with two outs. And Yvonne Herrera batting. The pitch on the way. Strike three called, and that's being challenged, or is it? He reached for the helmet, but no challenge. It's strike three in the end of eight innings. Hold him and go home. We go to the ninth. Riley O'Brien is coming on with the Cardinals leading 5-3.
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0: 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Well, here's Riley O'Brien, a 3-3 record of 4.10 ERA. He's on for his 27th game, looking for his 15th save in 19 save opportunities, trying to save this one for Andre Pallante. The Cardinals have a two-run lead. The leadoff batter for the Texas Rangers is their catcher, Kyle Higashioka, who was right in the thick of the three-run rally against O'Brien last night. Pitch one, low for a ball. A leadoff walk got O'Brien into trouble. Higashioka tried to bunt after the runner made second base. Tried to bunt him over to third. Missed with two strike opportunities, then singled him to third. That kept their line moving. The pitch inside, two balls, no strikes.
6: That last pitch was the sinker from O'Brien, and I think the sinker has been flatter. I think it's running more horizontal than dipping vertically.
0: The 2-0 pitch. Higashioka fouls one down the left field line.
6: The perfect sinker really is, it does both. It moves both horizontally and vertically, but it really is important to get the swing and miss and to get the ground ball that it go down. If it's just kind of side to side, it's much more hittable, even at 99.
0: The 2-1 pitch, fastball inside, 3-1 on Higashioka. Don't miss play ball weekend, June 5th through the 7th, encouraging youth everywhere to get out and play. Visit playball.org to register for a free event near you. O'Brien's pitch, there's a strike call, 3-2. Can't let this leadoff batter get away with a free pass. The outfielders are playing Higashioka to pull the ball. Walker in, summon right, and there's ball four inside. Like last night, O'Brien walks his first man. The tying run comes to the plate in Michael Hellman. Hellman is the center fielder.
6: Well, it also, unfortunately, you think about the fact that Jock Peterson, unless there's a double play here, he's going to bat as the tying run, and that's the guy you don't really want against a guy like O'Brien. If the sinker's not down, and Peterson has shown just how dangerous he could be in this series.

0: Michael Hellman stepping in. From the stretch, a look to first base. The pitch, a bunt up the first base line. Riley O'Brien gets to it and tags the batter turned runner. Hellman is out. One unassisted on the sacrifice.
1: I'm not a big fan of that. I don't know the... I mean, they need more than just one run. So to give up an out in the ninth inning, I'm not as... I mean, not like... This that runner being on second base is more important than him being on first. That doesn't matter.
0: What matters, runner at second, one out, one big out right there.
1: Yeah, I'll take the out anytime on that.
0: And here's Jock Peterson representing the tying run. 8 home runs, 21 RBIs for Peterson. The pitch in there for a strike. In fact, tack on 2 more RBIs with his triple in the 7th inning. So 8 home runs and 23 driven in overall this year for Peterson. Four home runs in the last 8 games for Peterson, who swings and misses 0-2. That was a good sweeper from Riley O'Brien. Runner at second and one out. Batter's timeout taken by Peterson. Higashioka with a walk. Runner at second base, one out. A walk and a sacrifice. We're in the ninth. The Cardinals lead by 2. The pitch. A sweeper down and in and stopped by Ivan Herrera, who will throw a new ball to the mound. Ryan Stanek with his longest outing since September of last year. An inning and 2/3. One hit allowed. And he had a strikeout. Jojo Romero, 2/3 of an inning. 2 hits, 2 runs. A walk and 2 strikeouts. The pitch by O'Brien. Sprayed foul off to the left. The starter tonight, Andre Pallante, 85 pitches, 51 strikes, and 5 2/3. So he gave up a run on 3 hits, walking 2, striking out 5, a hit batter, and a wild pitch. He's the pitcher of record on the upside. Mackenzie Gore is the pitcher of record on the downside for the Rangers. Peterson with the 1-2 pitch coming his way. A swing and a fly ball center field. Moving back on it, Victor Scott, the second on the track. He has it. Tagging up at second, Higashioka will not try to go to third. He's at second with 2 down.
1: Can I breathe now?
0: Yes, you may.
1: I thought he got that. Honestly, off the bat, Peterson gave it a ride. Victor looked over his shoulder and just ran to the right spot and fortunately had enough room just barely to haul that one in.
0: That brings in Josh Young. Young is 1-for-3 tonight with a hit by pitch. The Cardinal fans are standing at Busch Stadium as O'Brien deals, and there's a pop-up. Short right field. Out goes Sejacy. In comes Walker. He's there. He has it for a Redbird winner. Light up the night in downtown St. Louis. The Cardinals have beaten the Texas Rangers 5-3. And the Cardinals on the homestand, they are at 3-3.
1: What a nice turnaround for Riley O'Brien to be able to get through that ninth inning, pick up save number 15. Andre Pallante was good as the Cardinals starter today, and Ryan Stanek, I think, pitched as important an inning as anybody pitched today on the Cardinals side when he was able to bail out Jojo Romero, then put up a 0 in the eighth inning, so he deserves a lot of credit. He gets a hold, but he deserves more than that. A big day for Stanek, and just nice to see the Cardinals find some offense here tonight.
0: 5-3 Cardinals. We'll talk more about it after this.
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4: Andre Belante gets the victory for the Cardinals and a big night at the plate for the Cardinals' first baseman. Alec Burleson had a single, a double, three RBIs. Good night for their second baseman. And I'm not talking about J.J. Weatherill. No. He had the night off. Thomas Ajayi was drafted by the Texas Rangers, traded to the Cardinals as part of the Jordan Montgomery-Stratton trade. A single, a steal, a triple RBI tonight. And he's going to be Mike Claiborne's guest on the Star of the Game on Matt Pauley's post-game show. But Ajayi, a nice night at the plate. And it was Velasquez getting on base three times, a walk, a double, run scored. He had an RBI. Jordan Walker, three out of four with three runs scored and a stolen base. So a nice bounce-back night for him.
3: He looked great at the plate, and I do like the fact that Weatherholt not only got today off completely, will get tomorrow off with the off day, so I think he's going to be at full speed, 100% when the Reds come to town on Friday.
4: But to win a game with Weatherholt out of the lineup,
3: great.
4: And the Cardinals tonight got into double figures in the hit column, out hitting Texas 11-6, winning the game 5-3, and we'll have more from Busch Stadium after this.
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4: The Cardinals find themselves 3-3 on the homestand, taking 2 out of 3 from the Cubs and dropping the first two to the Rangers by 2-1 and 7-4 scores. But the Cardinals bounce back to win tonight 5-3. Andre Belante is a 6-game winner.
3: Yeah, that's terrific for Belante to pick up the victory today. Went 5 2/3 inning. He only gave up 3 hits in this game with a couple of walks and 5 strikeouts. But the bullpen, other than kind of a little blip for JoJo Romero, helped him out and kept it the Cardinals' way. But he certainly deserved

0: the win here today, and he made some pretty good pitches against a team that had been scoring a lot of runs, the Texas Rangers.
1: Well, for 24 games that have counted in the standings between these two teams, the Cardinals have won 8.
0: Isn't that crazy? I'm stunned by that, really, to see that. And, of course, that's covering a lot of years.
1: But in games that really counted back in 2011, Cardinals managed to finish that off 4-3.
0: Yeah, I remember those games very, very well. And I'm just
1: that's
0: I'm
1: still
0: just,
1: the best interleague play in October.
0: Yeah, I would agree. I still feel that way. But the Texas Rangers came so close to actually sweeping this, and I give them some credit. They battled back towards the end of the game, and it got a little dicey there in the eighth inning.
1: Well, their five-game winning streak is over. The Rangers are 30-32. The Cardinals are 32-28. And we'll welcome in the Cincinnati Reds with Kyle Leahy on the mound against Brady Singer at 7:15 on Friday night.
0: Yeah, the Cardinals have seen Singer several times before, and he's had some down parts of this season. He was struggling when we were in Cincinnati, and we'll see how he is on Friday. But, you know, Kyle Leahy, we certainly trust him. Really, the starting staff for the Cardinals have really rounded out pretty well.
1: The Cardinals won tonight 5-3, and our play of the game is presented by Marriott St. Louis Grand. Book your Grand Slam Cardinals ticket package. Do that right now. We'll hear the play when we come back.
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1: Andre Pallante had been having his problems with the first inning in games this year, but not tonight. He hit a batter, but worked around that. He only faced four batters, leaving a man on. And then the Cardinals, with two outs, they were able to score a run on a single by Alec Burleson, plating Jordan Walker. 1-0 Cardinals. The Rangers tied the game in the third, but the Cardinals had a two-run answer. Jordan Walker got his first of three hits, followed by a Nelson Velasquez double and a two-run double from Alec Burleson. The Cardinals were up 3-1. They tacked on a run in their half of the fifth inning. It was a one-out double by Jose Fermin. With two outs, Thomas Sejace came to the plate, facing his old organization as Texas traded him to the Cardinals, part of the Montgomery trade. And the play of the game is presented by Marriott St. Louis Grand. There's a swing and a drive to right field. That's hit well, and it's going to go over the head of Nimmo and off the wall at the 375 sign. So JC's going to get a triple out of it and a run batted in. The Cardinals have a lead of 4-1, and I love two-out RBIs.
0: Yes, you do.
1: Fermin, who doubled, scored on the two-out RBI triple by Thomas Sejace. The Cardinals tonight tallied two-out RBIs in three different innings. The first, the fifth, then in the sixth inning, they got a hit from Nelson Velasquez to plate Jordan Walker, who singled and stole a base, and that gave the Cardinals a 5-1 lead. The Rangers scored two in the seventh inning,

After taking 2 out of 3 with the Cubs, and they won 1 out of 3 here against Texas, taking tonight's game a 2-run victory. And the Cardinals won this 5-3. 5 runs, 11 hits with 1 error, 9 left on for the Cardinals. 3 runs, 6 hits, 1 error, 8 left on for the Texas Rangers. The Rangers went 2 for 12 with runners in scoring position. The Cardinals 4 for 13 with runners in scoring position. Andre Pallante is 6-4 with the win, as Pallante in 10 decisions has won 6 now. Mackenzie Gore 4-5 with the loss. And Gore, lifetime against the Cardinals, is 1-3. The save to Riley O'Brien is 15th and 19 save opportunities. A 2-hour, 52-minute game, 21,400 tickets sold. It's the Cardinals and the Reds on Friday night, 6:20 airtime. Kyle Leahy, 5-3 against Brady Singer. He is 2-5 for Cincinnati. Ricky will have the lineups at 7:05. And, in fact, Matt Pauly will have those lineups at 7:05. And Ricky Horton will bring you the first pitch thrown by Kyle Leahy around 7:15. As Ricky and Matt Pauly will have the Friday-Saturday games, I'll be back with Ricky on Sunday, and then it's off to the road to play in New York and Minnesota on the next road trip. But the Cardinals were able to bounce back and get a win tonight after a tough loss, giving up 3 in the ninth inning last night. The final in this one, the Cardinals 5 and the Rangers 3. And airtime, 6:20 on Friday night. And we'll enjoy the day off tomorrow. We hope you'll join us for the broadcast on Friday from Busch Stadium. Better yet, come on down and get in on the fun. Watch this exciting young Cardinal team. Thanks to Jim Jackson, our producer-engineer, to Kyle Sixta in the St. Louis studio. Matt Pauly is coming up with a post-game show featuring a Star of the Game interview that Mike Claiborne conducted with Thomas Sejasi. Emmett Kincannon has been our booth assistant here at the ballpark. Now for Ricky Orton, I'm John Rooney. Good night from Busch Stadium. 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

That feels a whole lot better for the Cardinals. A well-played game tonight. They knock off the Rangers 5-3, able to salvage a game in the series before taking a day off tomorrow and welcoming in the Cincinnati Reds for a weekend series starting on Friday. Welcome in. It's the Mercy Cardinals postgame show here across the Cardinals Radio Network. Good pitching performance tonight by Andre Pallante. He goes into the sixth inning once again, 5 2/3 innings, just one run on three hits, five strikeouts, two walks for Pallante. He's now 6-4, has his ERA below 4 at 3.96. A bump in the road for JoJo Romero, but Ryan Stanek really did good work coming in behind him, and then very good to see Riley O'Brien collect his 15th save with a one inning, issues a walk, nothing more than that. Offensively, there are a bunch of players to take note of, especially guys who have maybe not been swinging it well lately. That's what makes tonight's performance notable. Jordan Walker, he goes 3-4. Alec Burleson goes 2-4 with a double. He drives in three. How about Thomas Tejasi, 2-4 with a triple? Even someone like Nelson Velasquez continues to swing a nice bat. He goes 2-3. So a lot more good things than bad things tonight as the Cardinals do get the win over the Rangers by a 5-3 score. We've got a lot coming up on this edition of the Mercy Cardinals postgame show. We'll get our star of the game interview. Mike Claiborne checks in with Thomas Tejasi. We'll hear from Cardinals manager Oliver Marmol. We'll try to dip into the clubhouse a little bit. Up next, we're reliving the game with the highlights. That's in just a moment. This is the Mercy Cardinals postgame show on the Cardinals Radio Network, powered by Graybar.

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12: Good win for the Cardinals tonight, 5-3 over the Texas Rangers. This is the Mercy Cardinals postgame show on the Cardinals Radio Network. Let's go back through the game. With the highlights, pitching matchup today, Andre Pallante making the start for St. Louis, trying to avoid a series sweep at the hands of the Rangers. Mackenzie Gore making the start for the Rangers. First batter of the game for the Rangers in the top of the first inning is Jock Peterson.
13: Pallante's next pitch for Peterson, a swing and a miss, struck him out.
12: And that is how this one was off and running. A scoreless top of the first inning, bottom of the first inning. Cardinals get on the board first. Mason Wynn leads the inning off by walking. He would then be replaced on the bases by Jordan Walker, who with two outs grounds into a fielder's choice. Nelson Velasquez then walks. That puts runners on at first and second, and it brings Alec Burleson to the dish.
13: Burleson swings, and he loops it into right center, a base hit. Walker's going to score, and it's 1-0 Cardinals. On to third base, Nelson Velasquez on the RBI hit by Alec Burleson.
12: Cardinals had an opportunity to add more in the first inning. Jose Fermin would walk. They would leave the bases loaded. That kind of took you back to yesterday for a moment, where it felt like the Cardinals left a lot of runs on the bases. But at least for the moment, the Cardinals did have the lead. It was a 1-0 game. In the top of the second inning, Ezekiel Duran would reach on a fielding error by Alec Burleson, a rare error for him, although it ends up not mattering. The next hitter is Alejandro Osuna.
13: The runner bluffs a move. The pitch is swung on and hit right to Mason Wynn, who steps on second, throws to first, double play. That takes care of the error, and that's a nice pick-me-up for Burleson right there by his P.
10: pitcher Pallante, and then Mason Winn.
12: And then Pallante gets out of the inning against Evan Carter.
10: The pitch is right down the middle for strike three called. Got him with a knuckle curve and froze Carter. The second strikeout for Pallante.
12: The Rangers would tie the game up in the third inning. Kyle Higashioka would lead the inning off with a base hit. A wild pitch would put him at second. The next two outs would be recorded, but then Josh Young would come up with a big two-out hit for Texas.
14: That's good stuff today. The 2-2 pitch is hit back through the box, and it's all past the glove of Sajacy in the center field. So that's going to score Higashioka, and we're tied at one. That ball was smoked by Young.
12: But give the Cardinals credit as they come back. They answer very quickly. Bottom of the third inning, Jordan Walker leads the inning off with a base hit, brings up Nelson Velasquez.
14: Swing and a line drive to left field, a sinking liner, and it's going to drop. Misplayed by Osuna, and Walker's going to try to go to third. The throw there, not in time, and into second base, Velasquez. Two mistakes by Osuna. He misjudged it, didn't make the play, and then he threw to the wrong base. He throws to second base, and the double play would still be in order.
12: So runners at second and third for Alec Burleson.
14: And there's a line drive. Base hit to right field. The Cardinals are going to score two. Burleson rounding first. He's going to second, and he slides in safely. Burleson with his 15th double of the year, and he has all three Cardinal RBIs as they lead 3-1 here in the third inning.
12: Two runs on three hits in the Cardinals' third. As Ricky said, it is a 3-1 game. Andre Pallante takes the mound for the fourth inning. He would issue a walk to Osuna. That was with two outs. He would end up at second on a stolen base, but he gets out of the inning against Evan Carter.
14: Two balls, two strikes, two outs, and the pitch is swung on and missed. He strikes out Carter, and that is five strikeouts for Pallante. And we go to the bottom of the fourth inning. The Cardinals leading Texas 3-1.
12: And the Cardinals would add on in their half of the fifth inning with one out, Jose Fermin at the plate.
10: There's a hot shot, and it's fair. Inside the third base bag, going down the left field line, hits the sidewall, rolls into short left field, being chased by Osuna, and a double for Jose Fermin, his fifth of the year.
12: So he is on at second. A Nolan Gorman ground out will put him at third. It really didn't matter where he was on and on the bases because Thomas Sajacy does this.
10: There's a swing and a drive to right field. That's hit well, and it's going to go over the head of Nimmo and off the wall of the 375 sign. So JC's going to get a triple out of it and a run batted in. The Cardinals have a lead of 4-1, and I love two-out RBIs.
12: That would end the day for Mackenzie Gore. Luis Crivello would come into the game. He would get Victor Scott to ground out. But the Cardinals with another run, a big run, that makes it a 4-1 contest as the game goes to the sixth inning. Andre Pallante back out for the sixth. He gets Josh Young to fly out, but then Brandon Nimmo gets a base hit, and Jake Berger walks. Runners on at first and second for Ezekiel Duran, who would ground out. Runners go to second and third. That ends the day for Pallante. On comes Jojo Romero, and he is on to face off against the pinch hitter Cody Freeman.
10: The runners lead at second and third. The 0-2 swing and a miss, and on three pitch, a three pitch effort, Jojo strikes out Freeman, the pinch hitter, leaving two runners on, and we are going to the bottom of the sixth inning.
12: Good work there by Romero to get out of the inning. To the bottom of the sixth we go. And in the bottom of the sixth inning, Mason Winn would pop out. Yvonne Herrera would ground out. So very quickly, there's two outs in the inning. However, Jordan Walker would single. He then stole second. It felt like the Cardinals were a little bit more aggressive on the bases today. So Walker is on at second for Nelson Velasquez.
10: The 2-2 pitch. A swing and a base hit to right field. Walker's going to come around with another run scored, and the Cardinals lead 5-1 on the two-out single by Velasquez.
12: The Rangers, though, would get a couple runs back, and they would make this thing a game in the top of the seventh inning. Justin Foscue would double to get things going, and then a walk to Kyle Higashioka, so runners on at first and second. Michael Hellman then comes on, a former Cardinal. He strikes out as a pinch hitter. That brings up to the plate Jock Peterson.
14: Jojo in his 28th game is ready for the next pitch, and that one's hit in the center for a base hit. A sinking line drive, and it's going towards the gap. Two runs are going to score. Walker runs it down, and we're actually going to have a play at the plate, and he's safe at the plate with Peterson ending up at third base. A two-run double for Peterson. He advances on the throw. And Texas is back in this game, 5-3, thanks to Jock Peterson.
12: That's the uh-oh moment for the Cardinals. JoJo Romero's day done. Here comes Ryan Stanek. First batter he faces, Josh Jung.
14: And here it comes to Jung. Swing and a miss. He struck him out. Big strikeout for Stanek.
12: So it keeps it as a 5-3 game. Nothing doing for the Cardinals in the bottom of the seventh. Of note, though, Robbie Alstrom does come on to pitch for the Rangers. Congratulations going out to him. His major league debut, he would strike out Jose Fermin for his first out recorded. So for the rest of his life, when people ask him about what happened in his major league debut, he'll talk about striking out Jose Fermin on a pitch that was even challenged, and it still went in his direction. So he's got a pretty good story right there. Cardinals don't do much there in the bottom of the seventh. It's a 5-3 game going to the eighth inning. Cal Quantrill would pitch the bottom of the eighth for the Rangers. And then we get to the ninth. Riley O'Brien, one day after giving up a few runs in the ninth inning yesterday and suffering the loss, he comes on to pitch. And the first batter he faces, Kyle Higashioka, he would walk. And that was the last thing you wanted to see from O'Brien. Michael Hellman then stands in. He ground bunts out. Higashioka does go to second on the play. So there's one out for Jock Peterson.
10: Peterson with the 1-2 pitch coming his way. A swing and a fly ball center field. Moving back on it, Victor Scott, the second on the track. He has it. Tagging up at second, Higashioka will not try to go to third. He's at second with two down.
12: Off the bat, that looked really, really good, but Victor Scott is out there to make the catch. So two outs in the inning, and it's once again Josh Jung standing in.
10: The Cardinal fans are standing at Busch Stadium as O'Brien deals, and there's a pop-up. Short right field. Out goes Sejacy. In comes Walker. He's there. He has it for a Redbird winner. Light up the night in downtown St. Louis. The Cardinals have beaten the Texas Rangers 5-3.
12: Cardinals get the win. That's a good win for them. They avoid being swept. With the victory, they go to 32-28. The Rangers, they drop to 30-32. Winning totals for St. Louis, 5 runs, 11 hits, 1 error. They leave 9. For Texas, 3 runs, 6 hits, 1 error. They leave 8. Winning pitcher Andre Pallante, he's 6-4. The loss to Mackenzie Gore, 4-5. The save to Riley O'Brien, it is his 15th save of the year. And with that save, it means another $100 donation from Missouri Farm Bureau Insurance to Feeding Missouri, teaming up to end hunger throughout the state. No home runs in this game, a game that goes 2 hours and 52 minutes. 21,400 tickets sold tonight at Busch Stadium as the Cardinals get the win over the Rangers, 5-3. We'll take a break. When we return, we've got our star of the game interview. That's up next, all part of the Mercy Cardinals postgame show on the Cardinals Radio Network, powered by Graybar.
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5: Cardinals get a 5-3 win against the Rangers. There were certainly a lot of contributors in this game. Nice game for Alec Burleson, going 2-for-4. He drove in 3 of the Cardinals' 5 runs. Nelson Velasquez, multiple hits, a 3-hit day for Jordan Walker. So up and down, really good, especially in that middle of the Cardinals' order. However, how about Thomas Sejesi? He goes 2-for-4. He has a triple and drives in a run. He is our star of the game, and just a few moments ago, he caught up with our own Mike Claiborne.
6: Our player of the game this evening, Thomas Sejesi, you get to start at second base. You took full advantage of it. 2 big hits and certainly a big RBI for you. How do you try and stay prepared? Because coming to the ballpark for you, you just never know where you're going to end up.
7: Yeah, you know, it's tough, but just stay in the cage and get on the VMO machine and do everything I can to get ready for the game. And if I'm not in there, get the guys ready. So.
6: All right, talk about the triple. When did you think you could go for 3?
7: I just saw the ball trickle away, and I was like, all right, I'll send it.
6: Hey, how about the order tonight? You know, when you think about the 3, 4, and 5 guys, they go 7-for-11 tonight. That really has to boost that offense a lot.
7: I mean, the top of our order has been amazing all year, and I think these guys are just doing their thing. And, you know, they've been great all year, and tonight was just a testament to their hard work and the success that they've had. Previously this year, so it's fun to watch.
6: And certainly for you, fun to watch you, as I mentioned, getting the start this evening, you took full advantage of it. What position, if you have one, that's your favorite at this point in your career?
7: I don't know. Whenever I'm in there, I guess. I'd like to play some center field. I feel like that would be fun. I don't know if I'm qualified yet, but.
6: You're doing okay with that. Mackenzie Gore, he's a really good pitcher. What was your approach tonight?
7: Yeah, he has really good stuff. Fastball jumps for sure, but just trying to get a pitch over the plate and do damage, you know? Try to stay in the middle of the field, big part of the field. Nothing too crazy.
6: Well, you did damage the nice Nike work. Enjoy the day off tomorrow.
7: Thank you so much. Have a good one.
6: All right, tease Thomas Sejesi. He's our player of the game.
5: All right, Claibs, Thomas, thank you so much for that. 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We'll get the postgame comments of Cardinals manager Oliver Marmol when we return. 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
8: Cardinals victorious over the Texas Rangers 5-3. The Mercy Cardinals postgame show does continue across the Cardinals radio network. Let's get some scores from around the NL Central. The Reds at home, they lose to the Royals 5-2. Brewers at home, turns out they can lose. They fall to the Giants 1-0. And the Cubs in 10 innings lose by a 5-4 score. So all the way around, pretty good night for the Cardinals. The only other NL Central team in action is the Pirates. This game isn't over yet. They're in Houston playing the Astros so far. It is the Pirates leading. They have a 9-5 lead here at the moment. As far as what happened across the Cardinals minor league system today, AAA Memphis, they easily get the win against Louisville 18-4. Lars Nootbaar wrapping up his major league rehab assignment. He'll be activated for Friday night's game against Cincinnati. He hit a home run. Joshua Baez hit a home run in this contest. Blaze Jordan hit a home run, just 18 runs on 13 hits, four total home runs. Really good day for Memphis all the way around. AA Springfield, tough one. They lose by a single tally, falling at Frisco. 8-7 was the final. High A Peoria, they're all over Beloit, 11-4. And the Palm Beach Cardinals lose at Tampa Bay by a 14-5 score. In our game, the Cardinals score their 5 runs on 11 hits. 7 of those hits come from the 3-4-5 guys in the order, Walker, Velasquez, and Burleson. If you want to stretch it out, one hitter in each direction, 9 of the 11 hits come from spots numbers 2 through 6. Cardinals manager Oliver Marmol, speaking with the media a few moments ago, opened up talking about that middle of the lineup and what they were able to do today.
9: Yeah, they moved it forward today. A lot of contact, good approach. I liked what we saw out of those guys. And then some big knocks with 2 outs as well. Nelly had one, Burley had one, so JC as well. But overall, I felt like we executed well tonight.
10: Is it important for you, for Riley, to take the next possible spot to get back out there?
9: Yeah, absolutely. You always want that for any reliever. Anytime they've been good and they have a hiccup, then you want to get them out there as fast as possible. It just helps them not sit there and dwell on it, right? The opportunity presented itself today. Obviously, we have a day off tomorrow, so getting them back out there was important.
11: Jordan had like a 5-game stretch that was a lull for him, and in the past maybe that would have sabotaged him. Are you seeing him respond better to lulls like that?
9: Yeah, and I'm trying to figure out the best way to describe this, because it's like he was mad about it rather than searching, and there's a difference there where you're in the that little lull for a week and you can start searching and things kind of speed up on you, you can just tell he was mad at the fact that he's allowed himself to do that. And that's a good sign. So I like where he's at physically. I like where he's at mentally.
12: What is impacting the game in the sixth inning? He gets the hit, and then you're in a two-out spot, hadn't had anything going, takes second, and then, you know, suddenly is there to be able to score when Nelly gets the hit. The number of ways he can impact a game, is that something you're seeing show up for this team this year?
9: Yes, and the confidence for him to be able to take that bag, that's something we didn't see in the past. So you're just seeing him show up in different ways now. Defensively, it looks really good. Offensively, we've talked about it quite a bit, but on the bases as well. And he's looking for opportunities to be able to impact the game on the bases. That was a big one for sure.
13: You talked about the team being aggressive on the base path all the way back to the start of the year. How much did that show up tonight and impact this game?
9: Yeah, we need to do more of it. When you look at teams that are hard to game plan against, and we talked about this a little bit this afternoon, it's those guys that, man, they just find a way to get on. They're just a pesky at bat. They're not going to swing and miss a whole lot, and then just the ability to put pressure on the bases. So we were able to do that tonight.
14: Ollie, just with the effort from the bullpen for Stanek to go out and give you five outs, I mean, just how valuable was that with where you guys were at?
9: Yeah, we took our shot with Sorry game one, right, trying to keep it down one, and used him back-to-back, so he was down today, and Stanek was going to have to give us multiples, and for him to go out, strand that runner on third with the punch out, and then the fly out to the left, and then go back out and do what he did was a big part of that game to be able to get the ball over to Riley.
10: Yeah. How'd Newt check out today?
9: Newt, everything checked out really well, and he will join us on Friday.
12: How did you see Andre tonight?
9: I thought Andre did a nice job. I liked the way he utilized the curveball today. That was a big pitch for him, but overall, I felt like he was on the attack and did exactly what you needed him to do there. He got us to that lefty lane. JoJo comes in, they pinch hit, he gets the punch out and able to go through the lane there, but overall, solid night for him.
11: You talk about pesky at bats. How much has Jose Fermin just swung his way into your rotation the way he fights at the plate?
9: Yeah, he definitely has that skill. You know what you're going to get out of him, regardless of what situation you put him in. It's going to be a professional at bat. There's going to be a lot of contact. It's just going to be a tough at bat. And the more we can insert that in our lineup, the better off I think we're going to be.
8: 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Cardinals get the win over the Rangers 5-3. We'll hear from tonight's starting pitcher Andre Pallante and preview the Cincinnati series. That's in just a moment. 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
8: Good win for the Cardinals, 5-3 over the Rangers. 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We hope to see you on Friday night. It is Friday Night Live at Cardinals Nation inside of Ballpark Village, right across the street from Busch Stadium. It's going to be Ricky Horton and myself hosting on Friday evening, and our featured guest will be the Mad Hungarian, Al Roboski, a Cardinals Hall of Famer. Maybe we'll even talk to him a little bit about tarps off and the viral video that he had. The Mad Hungarian, Al Roboski, will be with us coming up on Friday night, and we are very much looking forward to that. Would love to see you at Cardinals Nation. If you can't make it, of course, you can listen in right across the Cardinals Radio Network. Let's listen in to Andre Pallante. Pallante was pretty good tonight. He once again pitches into the sixth inning. He's the guy who's really giving you some length lately here out of the rotation. One run on three hits. Pallante speaking in the Cardinals clubhouse just a few moments ago. And this is what he had to say.
23: You know, the last start, I didn't land my curveball very well. Today, I felt like I landed it. Felt like that was the biggest improvement. Defense was good. They were all in the right places today. You know, that's part of it, too. I felt like all the balls were hit at people. And, yeah.
24: After that last start, you said, I know how to fix it. Well, how do you make those corrections when you have an off day like that with a certain pitch like my curveball?
23: You know, I know I'm capable of it. So it's just kind of building in that repetition, building in that process, and then mentally trusting it.
25: Andre, looked like a velo for some of the stuff tonight, just kind of compared to like season average. And what kind of goes into that, and just how much does that kind of help you do what you did tonight?
23: Yeah, I mean, I'm feeling good. You know, it's still relatively early in the season, and my body just feels good. I feel in control, and one of the things I feel like I command myself better when I'm throwing harder. So yeah, just kind of just being aggressive with it, and I think that helps everything play out.
26: The curve to get it back, did it in the game where like, you threw two at a jog in the first at bat of the game. Is that part of wanting to get a feel for it early to make sure it's going to be there?
23: For sure. Definitely. It was, you know, big emphasis in the bullpen, big emphasis in the game, especially to the lefties. The righties not as much, but could have used it more there. But, yeah, I mean, that's part of it, and, you know, that's sets up the whole game.
8: That is Andre Pallante, Cardinals starting pitcher. He picks up his sixth win of the year, giving up just a run on three hits in 5 2/3 innings. 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He is leading San Diego's Mason Miller by 4. Miller has 17. Tampa Bay's Brian Baker has 16. And Riley O'Brien getting his 15th save tonight. 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Cardinals and Reds opening up a 3-game series on Friday night after an off day tomorrow. Kyle Leahy is scheduled to go for the Cardinals. The right-hander will enter 5-3 with a 4.25 ERA. Brady Singer is the expected starter for Cincinnati. He's 2-5 with a 6.18 ERA. That's going to be a 7:15 first pitch coming up on Friday night. That means our coverage is set to begin at 6:20. for the voice of the Cardinals, John Rooney and Ricky Horton, who had the call of the game, for Mike Claiborne, our on-site producer engineer, Jim Jackson, our studio producer engineers, Kyle Sixta, also a hearty welcome to the Cardinals Radio Network, to Grant Salzman, as he worked his first game tonight, and we're happy to welcome him into the fold with everything. Also, Emmett Kincannon, he is our booth assistant and also our clubhouse reporter. For all those folks, I'm Matt Pauly, thanking you for being tuned in to the broadcast tonight. Cardinals come away victorious. They knock off the Rangers 5-3, and we will talk to you again coming up on Friday for more Cardinals baseball across the Cardinals Radio Network, powered by Graybar.
0: Here's a look at your forecast. Lows dip down to about 60 tonight under partly cloudy skies. Partly cloudy again tomorrow. Slight chance for scattered thunderstorms. Highs level off around 83. Mainly cloudy tomorrow night. Chance for scattered thunderstorms, 65. Chance for scattered thunderstorms, Friday. Slight chance for isolated thunderstorms on Saturday. I'm staff meteorologist Derek Height. Currently, it's 70 degrees.
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0: 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You're home in the country. 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Bethany.

New country from Riley Green. That is Think As You Drunk. It's Chris Matthews. 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

0: The world is rough on beautiful things. She's Megan Maroney. I'm Chris Matthews. Morgan Wallen and Ella Langley are teaming up. It's a brand new song, I Can't Love You Anymore. If you haven't heard it, can't wait to play it for you. After a classic, one of the best of all time, Kix and Ronnie, Brooks and Dunn up next.
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8: Here's a look at your forecast. Lows dip down to about 60 tonight under partly cloudy skies. Partly cloudy again tomorrow. Slight chance for scattered thunderstorms. Highs level off around 83. Mainly cloudy tomorrow night. Chance for scattered thunderstorms, 65. Chance for scattered thunderstorms, Friday. Slight chance for isolated thunderstorms on Saturday. I'm staff meteorologist Derek Height. Currently, it's 70 degrees.
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9: NBC News Radio, I'm Lisa Carton. President Trump says the U.S. hit Iran hard with strikes recently. Speaking from the Oval Office, Trump said the U.S. could wipe out Iran pretty quickly if he chooses to do so, but he doesn't want any more people to die. The president said if Iran signs an agreement, they will not have a nuclear weapon.
10: If anybody went there, we'll see exactly what's happening and we'll blow it up a little bit further.
9: It all comes after the two countries exchanged missile fire over the Persian Gulf earlier today. Meanwhile, the House has passed a measure today aimed at limiting President Trump's Iran war powers. The resolution passed 215 to 208 with four Republicans voting yes alongside all Democrats. However, it wouldn't force Trump to end hostilities even if passed by the Senate because there are outstanding constitutional questions. Results are still coming in after six states held primary elections today. In California, the races for governor and Los Angeles mayor are still up in the air. Democrats Javier Becerra and Tom Steyer, along with Republican Steve Hilton, are vying for two spots in November's general election for governor.
11: We're going to fight for you. We're going to fight for change. And we won't let you down.
9: Meanwhile, reality TV star Spencer Pratt is close to securing a spot on November's ballot to go against incumbent Los Angeles Mayor Karen Bass. Primaries were also held in New Jersey, New Mexico, South Dakota, Montana, and Iowa, where the first president-endorsed candidate lost this election cycle. The Senate is advancing a stalled immigration enforcement funding bill following weeks of delay. Lawmakers voted 53 to 46 today to start considering a package to fund immigration enforcement agencies, and it will be followed by hours of debate as well as a series of unlimited back-to-back amendment votes before final passage later this week. The package contains $72 billion to fund immigration and customs enforcement and the Border Patrol through 2029. 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

sleep us in a hotel room. Luke Combs, Derek, Chris Matthews here. Kane Brown, loving his woman. What's up after this? Best of all time from Garth.

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18: Here's a look at your forecast. 60 overnight under partly cloudy skies. Slight chance for scattered storms Thursday. Highs around 83, partly cloudy. Chance for scattered thunderstorms Thursday night. Lows level off around 65, mainly cloudy skies. Low 80s Friday with a chance for scattered storms. Warmer Saturday with highs in the mid 80s and storms. I'm staff meteorologist Derek Height. Right now it's 66 degrees.
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0: Man, that's a great Riley Green song. Change My Mind. 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
6: Here's a look at your forecast. 60 overnight under partly cloudy skies. Slight chance for scattered storms Thursday. Highs around 83, partly cloudy. Chance for scattered thunderstorms Thursday night. Lows level off around 65, mainly cloudy skies. Low 80s Friday with a chance for scattered storms. Warmer Saturday with highs in the mid 80s and storms. I'm staff meteorologist Derek Height. Right now, it's 66 degrees.
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us how long a country mile actually is? Well, we don't know either, but maybe this song will help clear things up. You're home in the country, KAAN, Bethany.

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1: NBC News Radio. I'm Chris Caraggio. Former South Carolina lawyer Alex Murdaugh is having his murder convictions overturned. In a 5-0 vote, the South Carolina Supreme Court granted Murdaugh a new trial today. The justices said a county clerk improperly influenced the jury in Murdaugh's original trial. He was convicted in the killings of his wife and son in March of 2023. The case has been the subject of books, podcasts, and documentaries. President Trump is in Beijing, where he's set to hold high-stakes talks with Chinese leader Xi Jinping. NBC's Janice Mackey Frayer reports the president and his delegation arrived this morning.
2: The 2-day visit will include face-to-face meetings, a ceremony at the Great Hall of the People, a tour of the Temple of Heaven, a state banquet. These are all special measures that aren't extended to all visiting heads of state. But there's unlikely to be any grand deal or reset announced.
1: Trump's visit comes as the war in Iran continues, and that's significant because China is Iran's biggest trading partner. Iran's top negotiator said the U.S. will have to accept his country's peace plan or else American taxpayers will pay the price. Health officials in 16 states are now reporting potential hantavirus exposures linked to a Dutch cruise ship where a deadly outbreak occurred. NBC's Maggie Vespa has more.
3: Health officials say most of the cases involve people who left the ship before the outbreak was identified or others who traveled with exposed passengers. They add all are asymptomatic and isolating at home.
1: More than a dozen Americans evacuated from the MV Hondius are under observation at the National Quarantine Unit at University of Nebraska Medical Center, where two others are in Atlanta. One of those patients, who had been showing minor symptoms, has now tested negative for hantavirus. A massive weather pattern is gripping several parts of the country today. The system is slamming a corridor stretching from Montana to Salt Lake City with rain. NOAA's Storm Prediction Center has issued a level 2 out of 5 risk of severe thunderstorms for much of the area. I'm Chris Caraggio, NBC News Radio.
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That's Lainey Wilson with Somewhere Over Laredo. I'm Rich Krieger. Coming up, how Megan Maroney plans on maintaining her stamina during her current Cloud 9 tour. Right now, here's Luke Bryan.

When you want to know what's going on down on the farm, join CAN every weekday for state and regional market reports to let you know the latest commodity prices,

0: Say So. That's Dan and Shay with their latest single, Say So. Luke Bryan right before that. I'm Rich Krieger. And Megan Maroney has kicked off her Cloud 9 tour. And it doesn't end till October, so it's going to be a pretty grueling schedule. She was very intentional on how she trains for this tour. For starters, she says her glamorous outfits weigh between 10 and 15 pounds. So to make sure she can maintain stamina and an energetic stage presence, she wore a weighted vest to rehearsals. She would also sing while using a treadmill with that weighted vest. Coming up, Jordan Davis, also Warren Zeiters.
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4: Here's a look at your forecast. 60 overnight under partly cloudy skies. Sunshine mixed with clouds at times again Thursday. Chance for storms. High temperatures reach up to 83. Chance for storms Thursday night. Low is around 65. Low 80s Friday with a chance of thunderstorms. Warmer Saturday with highs in the mid-80s and storms possible. I'm staff meteorologist Derek Height. Currently, it's 67 degrees.

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That's Warren Ziders with Pretty Little Poison. Jordan Davis before that. I'm Rich Krieger. Coming up, a weird way to improve your online dating experience. Also, Morgan Wallen.

0: That's Morgan Wallen with Don't We? I'm Rich Krieger, and this is a weird way to improve your online dating experience, but having a hamster in your profile picture on a dating app will boost your incoming messages by 351%. On the way, Joe Nichols.
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2: Here's a look at your forecast. 60 overnight under partly cloudy skies. Sunshine mixed with clouds at times again Thursday. Chance for storms. High temperatures reach up to 83. Chance for storms Thursday night. Low is around 65. Low 80s Friday with a chance of thunderstorms. Warmer Saturday with highs in the mid-80s and storms possible. I'm staff meteorologist Derek Height. Currently, it's 67 degrees.
3: Hey y'all, it's Zach John King, and this is my new song, Get to Drinking. The story behind Get to Drinking is about a relationship that I had in the past that after a few Jack and Cokes, I started to paint it with rose-colored glasses, started to act like it wasn't my fault for letting things get so bad. I think everybody feels that way at some point in a relationship. It's a song that covers a sad topic with really upbeat and fun music.

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1: NBC News Radio. I'm Chris Caraggio. Former South Carolina lawyer Alex Murdaugh is having his murder convictions overturned. In a 5-0 vote, the South Carolina Supreme Court granted Murdaugh a new trial today. The justices said a county clerk improperly influenced the jury in Murdaugh's original trial. He was convicted in the killings of his wife and son in March of 2023. The case has been the subject of books, podcasts, and documentaries. President Trump is in Beijing, where he's set to hold high-stakes talks with Chinese leader Xi Jinping. NBC's Janice Mackey-Frayer reports the president and his delegation arrived this morning.
2: The 2-day visit will include face-to-face meetings, a ceremony at the Great Hall of the People, a tour of the Temple of Heaven, a state banquet. These are all special measures that aren't extended to all visiting heads of state. But there's unlikely to be any grand deal or reset announced.
1: Trump's visit comes as the war in Iran continues, and that's significant because China is Iran's biggest trading partner. Iran's top negotiator said the U.S. will have to accept his country's peace plan or else American taxpayers will pay the price. Health officials in 16 states are now reporting potential hantavirus exposures linked to a Dutch cruise ship where a deadly outbreak occurred. NBC's Maggie Vespa has more.
3: Health officials say most of the cases involve people who left the ship before the outbreak was identified or others who traveled with exposed passengers. They add all are asymptomatic and isolating at home.
1: More than a dozen Americans evacuated from the MV Hondius are under observation at the National Quarantine Unit at University of Nebraska Medical Center, where two others are in Atlanta. One of those patients, who had been showing minor symptoms, has now tested negative for hantavirus. A massive weather pattern is gripping several parts of the country today. The system is slamming a corridor stretching from Montana to Salt Lake City with rain. NOAA's Storm Prediction Center has issued a level 2 out of 5 risk of severe thunderstorms for much of the area. I'm Chris Caraggio, NBC News Radio.
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That's Tucker Wetmore with Brunette. I'm Rich Krieger. Coming up, how Ella Langley is navigating her newfound fame. Right now, here's Luke Combs.

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0: George Burge and Luke Bryant with Ride, Ride, Ride. Luke Combs right before that. I'm Rich Krieger. And Ella Langley, definitely one of the biggest names in country music today. And she opened up in a recent interview about how she's navigating her newfound fame. She said, "I think my whole life I've really dedicated it to this craft and doing this job. And now that I'm up here and experiencing this, I'm also excited about settling down one day and pursuing the human version of my life." She said, "It's just finding my footing in this new life that I have where so many people care about what I'm doing." Coming up, Dylan Scott, also Zach Top.
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8: Here's a look at your forecast. 60 overnight under partly cloudy skies. Sunshine mixed with clouds at times again Thursday. Chance for storms. High temperatures reach up to 83. Chance for storms Thursday night. Low is around 65. Low 80s Friday with the chance of thunderstorms. Warmer Saturday with highs in the mid-80s and storms possible. I'm Staff Meteorologist Derek Height. Currently 64.

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That's Zach Topless, South of Sanity. Dylan Scott right before that. I'm Rich Krieger. Coming up, traditional romance wins. Also, Josh Ross.

0: That's Josh Ross. Hate How You Look. I'm Rich Krieger. And though times have changed, most people still find dating traditions romantic. 95% of people think holding a door open on a date is romantic. 93% feel that public displays of affection are romantic. And 82% think that paying for your date is romantic. Coming up, Tim McGraw, also John Morgan.
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I caught the first bus I could hop from there. 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

0: That's John Morgan with Kid Myself. Tim McGraw right before that. I'm Rich Krieger. And more great country music is right around the corner. Jordan Davis up next.
1: Here's a look at your forecast. 60 overnight under partly cloudy skies. Sunshine mixed with clouds at times again Thursday. Chance for storms. High temperatures reach up to 83. Chance for storms Thursday night. Low is around 65. Low 80s Friday with a chance of thunderstorms. Warmer Saturday with highs in the mid-80s and storms possible. I'm staff meteorologist Derek Height. Currently 64.

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1: NBC News Radio. I'm Chris Caraggio. Former South Carolina lawyer Alex Murdaugh is having his murder convictions overturned. In a 5-0 vote, the South Carolina Supreme Court granted Murdaugh a new trial today. The justices said a county clerk improperly influenced the jury in Murdaugh's original trial. He was convicted in the killings of his wife and son in March of 2023. The case has been the subject of books, podcasts, and documentaries. President Trump is in Beijing, where he's set to hold high-stakes talks with Chinese leader Xi Jinping. NBC's Janice Mackey Frayer reports the president and his delegation arrived this morning.
2: The 2-day visit will include face-to-face meetings, a ceremony at the Great Hall of the People, a tour of the Temple of Heaven, a state banquet. These are all special measures that aren't extended to all visiting heads of state. But there's unlikely to be any grand deal or reset announced.
1: Trump's visit comes as the war in Iran continues, and that's significant because China is Iran's biggest trading partner. Iran's top negotiator said the U.S. will have to accept his country's peace plan or else American taxpayers will pay the price. Health officials in 16 states are now reporting potential hantavirus exposures linked to a Dutch cruise ship where a deadly outbreak occurred. NBC's Maggie Vespa has more.
3: Health officials say most of the cases involve people who left the ship before the outbreak was identified or others who traveled with exposed passengers. They add all are asymptomatic and isolating at home.
1: More than a dozen Americans evacuated from the MV Hondius are under observation at the National Quarantine Unit at University of Nebraska Medical Center, where two others are in Atlanta. One of those patients, who had been showing minor symptoms, has now tested negative for hantavirus. A massive weather pattern is gripping several parts of the country today. The system is slamming a corridor stretching from Montana to Salt Lake City with rain. NOAA's Storm Prediction Center has issued a level 2 out of 5 risk of severe thunderstorms for much of the area. I'm Chris Caraggio, NBC News Radio.
4: 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Yeah. 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

0: song.
1: That's Darius Rucker with Comeback Song. I'm Rich Krieger. Coming up, Zach Topf surprises fans at a recent Marcus King show. Right now, here's Watermelon Moonshine from Lainey Wilson.

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0: It's Luke Bryan Country, and she knows it. Lainey Wilson, right before that. I'm Rich Krieger. And Zach Topp surprised fans at a recent Marcus King show in Nashville. He joined Marcus and Blackberry Smoke's Charlie Starr for a cover of Charlie Daniels' Trudy. Zach posted a clip of the performance and said, quote, "Honored to get to pick with Marcus and Charlie. Come see Marcus and me on the road this summer." On the way, Megan Maroney, also Chris Stapleton.
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2: 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It appears by its own numbers, the U.S. government seems insolvent. It's reported that the Treasury shows about $6 trillion in assets and over $47 trillion in liabilities. Add it all up, and it looks like the U.S. owes more than $130 trillion it doesn't have. 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
5: Here's a look at your forecast. Lows level off around 60 overnight under partly cloudy skies. Chance for storms Thursday, high of 83. Mainly cloudy Thursday night. Chance of thunderstorms, low is around 65. Temps above average Friday and Saturday with highs in the mid-80s. Chance for storms Friday. Slight chance for isolated thunderstorms on Saturday. I'm staff meteorologist Derek Height. Right now, it's 64 degrees.

country music makes it better. So what are you waiting for? Turn it up. You're home in the country. KAAN. Bethany.

Chris Stapleton with White Horse, Megan Maroney right before that. I'm Rich Krieger. And with gas prices up, free rides are down. I'll tell you about it in just a few. We'll also hear from Bailey Zimmerman

0: That's Bailey Zimmerman with Chevy Silverado. I'm Rich Krieger, and everybody knows gas prices have gone through the roof. So if you're the one who always ends up driving, don't be shy about asking your passengers to throw in a few bucks when you pull into the gas station to fill your tank. And you, there in the back seat, if you regularly or even just occasionally catch rides with friends, make it a habit to sincerely volunteer some cash to help fill the tank. And make sure you got a $10 or a $20 bill on hand to make good on those offers. Stick around, Blake Shelton, also Vincent Mason, coming up next.
1: The U.S. Treasury quietly released its official financial report for 2025. It appears by its own numbers, the U.S. government seems insolvent. It's reported that the Treasury shows about $6 trillion in assets and over $47 trillion in liabilities. Add it all up, and it looks like the U.S. owes more than $130 trillion it doesn't have. 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

0: That's Vincent Mason. Wish you well, Blake Shelton. Right before that, I'm Rich Krieger, and Luke Combs is next.
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2: Here's a look at your forecast. Lows level off around 60 overnight under partly cloudy skies. Chance for storms Thursday, high of 83. Mainly cloudy Thursday night. Chance of thunderstorms, low is around 65. Temps above average Friday and Saturday with highs in the mid-80s. Chance for storms Friday. Slight chance for isolated thunderstorms on Saturday. I'm Staff Meteorologist Derek Height. Right now, it's 64 degrees.
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1: NBC News Radio. I'm Chris Caraggio. Former South Carolina lawyer Alex Murdaugh is having his murder convictions overturned. In a 5-0 vote, the South Carolina Supreme Court granted Murdaugh a new trial today. The justices said a county clerk improperly influenced the jury in Murdaugh's original trial. He was convicted in the killings of his wife and son in March of 2023. The case has been the subject of books, podcasts, and documentaries. President Trump is in Beijing, where he's set to hold high-stakes talks with Chinese leader Xi Jinping. NBC's Janice Mackey Frayer reports the president and his delegation arrived this morning.
2: The 2-day visit will include face-to-face meetings, a ceremony at the Great Hall of the People, a tour of the Temple of Heaven, a state banquet. These are all special measures that aren't extended to all visiting heads of state. But there's unlikely to be any grand deal or reset announced.
1: Trump's visit comes as the war in Iran continues, and that's significant because China is Iran's biggest trading partner. Iran's top negotiator said the U.S. will have to accept his country's peace plan or else American taxpayers will pay the price. Health officials in 16 states are now reporting potential hantavirus exposures linked to a Dutch cruise ship where a deadly outbreak occurred. NBC's Maggie Vespa has more.
3: Health officials say most of the cases involve people who left the ship before the outbreak was identified or others who traveled with exposed passengers. They add all are asymptomatic and isolating at home.
1: More than a dozen Americans evacuated from the MV Hondius are under observation at the National Quarantine Unit at University of Nebraska Medical Center, where two others are in Atlanta. One of those patients, who had been showing minor symptoms, has now tested negative for hantavirus. A massive weather pattern is gripping several parts of the country today. The system is slamming a corridor stretching from Montana to Salt Lake City with rain. NOAA's Storm Prediction Center has issued a level 2 out of 5 risk of severe thunderstorms for much of the area. I'm Chris Caraggio, NBC News Radio.
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4: You can thank God for that.

That's Riley Green, Change My Mind. I'm Rich Krieger. Coming up, Morgan Wallen poking fun at his broken piano on TikTok. Right now, here he is with Whiskey Glasses.

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0: That's Jason Aldean. That's his latest single, Don't Tell On Me. Morgan Wallen, right before that, with Whiskey Glasses. I'm Rich Krieger. And speaking of Morgan, he was on TikTok poking fun at his broken piano incident. He said, quote, "Hey, I just want you guys to know that right now, this piano," and he had a piano in front of him, "is working." He said, "But that's what they told me the other night, too." He added in the caption, quote, "Can't you tell I'm so distraught over my piano?" Coming up, Shaboozy, also Alexandra Kay.
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5: 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It appears by its own numbers, the U.S. government seems insolvent. It's reported that the Treasury shows about $6 trillion in assets and over $47 trillion in liabilities. Add it all up, and it looks like the U.S. owes more than $130 trillion it doesn't have. 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
8: Here's a look at your forecast. Lows level off around 60 overnight under partly cloudy skies. Chance for storms Thursday, high of 83. Mainly cloudy Thursday night. Chance of thunderstorms, low is around 65. Temps above average Friday and Saturday with highs in the mid-80s. Chance for storms Friday. Slight chance for isolated thunderstorms on Saturday. I'm Staff Meteorologist Derek Height. Right now, 63.

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0: 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Your home in the country, KAAN, Bethany.

That's Alexandra Kay. The song is Straight for the Heart. Before that, Shaboozy. I'm Rich Krieger. And coming up, naming your car. Also, Jordan Davis.

0: That's Jordan Davis with Turn This Truck Around. I'm Rich Krieger. And do you have a name for your car? I don't mean the make, like Ford or Honda. What's a personal pet name that you give your ride? Is it Betsy, the Green Monster? For many people, car naming is as ordinary as deciding if the new puppy is Fido or Max. Naming a car is a holdover from early childhood when life is attributed to anything that moves. Some people also name the automatic vacuums that move randomly around their homes or their swimming pools. Coming up, Dan and Shay, also Corey Kent.
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0: Corey Kent, along with Co Wetzel, Rocky Mountain Low. I'm Rich Krieger. More great country music is right around the corner. We'll kick it off with Zach Topp.
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2: Here's a look at your forecast. Lows level off around 60 overnight under partly cloudy skies. Chance for storms Thursday, high of 83. Mainly cloudy Thursday night. Chance of thunderstorms, low is around 65. Temps above average Friday and Saturday with highs in the mid-80s. Chance for storms Friday. Slight chance for isolated thunderstorms on Saturday. I'm Staff Meteorologist Derek Height. Right now, 63.

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1: NBC News Radio. I'm Chris Caraggio. Former South Carolina lawyer Alex Murdaugh is having his murder convictions overturned. In a 5-0 vote, the South Carolina Supreme Court granted Murdaugh a new trial today. The justices said a county clerk improperly influenced the jury in Murdaugh's original trial. He was convicted in the killings of his wife and son in March of 2023. The case has been the subject of books, podcasts, and documentaries. President Trump is in Beijing, where he's set to hold high-stakes talks with Chinese leader Xi Jinping. NBC's Janice Mackey-Frayer reports the president and his delegation arrived this morning.
2: The two-day visit will include face-to-face meetings, a ceremony at the Great Hall of the People, a tour of the Temple of Heaven, a state banquet. These are all special measures that aren't extended to all visiting heads of state. But there's unlikely to be any grand deal or reset announced.
1: Trump's visit comes as the war in Iran continues, and that's significant because China is Iran's biggest trading partner. Iran's top negotiator said the U.S. will have to accept his country's peace plan or else American taxpayers will pay the price. Health officials in 16 states are now reporting potential hantavirus exposures linked to a Dutch cruise ship where a deadly outbreak occurred. NBC's Maggie Vespa has more.
3: Health officials say most of the cases involve people who left the ship before the outbreak was identified or others who traveled with exposed passengers. They add all are asymptomatic and isolating at home.
1: More than a dozen Americans evacuated from the MV Hondius are under observation at the National Quarantine Unit at University of Nebraska Medical Center, where two others are in Atlanta. One of those patients, who had been showing minor symptoms, has now tested negative for hantavirus. A massive weather pattern is gripping several parts of the country today. The system is slamming a corridor stretching from Montana to Salt Lake City with rain. NOAA's Storm Prediction Center has issued a level 2 out of 5 risk of severe thunderstorms for much of the area. I'm Chris Caraggio, NBC News Radio.
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Myers, Ends of the Earth. I'm Rich Krieger, and could it be true? Florida-Georgia line reuniting. I'll tell you what the clues are in just a few. Right now, here's Randy Houser.

0: That's John Party with Boots Off Randy Houser. Right before that, I'm Rich Krieger. And it looks like Brian Kelly and Tyler Hubbard are all good. So now will they reunite and go on tour? Well, here's some clues. They updated their social media accounts with a logo of, quote, FGL LFG. LFG stands for Let's Freaking Go. Billboards have popped up in Nashville, and when you text the number that's listed on the billboard, you get a message. It says, turns out some things are just better together. Much more to come. FGL LFG. There's also some rumors that Friday night they may make a surprise appearance at CMA Fest. Coming up, Ella Langley, also Parker McCollum.
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8: Here's a look at your forecast. A flood watch begins at 1 p.m. this afternoon and continues until 7 a.m. tomorrow morning. Lows dip down to about 60 overnight under partly cloudy skies. Sunshine mixed with clouds at times again Thursday. Chance of thunderstorms. High temperatures reach up to 83. Lows around 65 Thursday night. Chance for storms. I'm staff meteorologist Derek Height, currently 63.

It's true. We do like to take the high road. However, we still got some friends in low places. Heck, we play country music for everybody. Your home in the country, KAAN, Bethany.

That's Parker McCollum with Burn It Down. Ella Langley, Be Her, right before that. I'm Rich Krieger. Coming up, having a cat can make you live longer. Also, we'll hear from Kane Brown.

0: That's Kane Brown with Woman. I'm Rich Krieger. And if you have a cat, you could live longer. People who own a cat are 40% less likely to die of a heart attack. Coming up, Jason Aldean.
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When you want to know what's going on down on the farm, join CAN every weekday for state and regional market reports to let you know the latest commodity prices.

0: That's Riley Green. That's his latest single, Think As You Drunk. I'm Rich Krieger. Josh Ross, up next.
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2: Here's a look at your forecast. A flood watch begins at 1 p.m. this afternoon and continues until 7 a.m. tomorrow morning. Lows dip down to about 60 overnight under partly cloudy skies. Sunshine mixed with clouds at times again Thursday. Chance of thunderstorms. High temperatures reach up to 83. Lows around 65 Thursday night. Chance for storms. I'm staff meteorologist Derek Height. Currently 63.
3: 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Good Damn is a song I wrote with my good friends Brock Berry Hill, Taylor Phillips, and a fella you might know by the name of Hardy. And it's a song about shooting your shot. Long story short, hope y'all dig it.

0: What's up, y'all? It's Brantley Gilbert, and you just heard my new song, Good Damn. Thanks for listening.
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0: ever wondered just how long a country mile actually is? 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
1: NBC News Radio, I'm Chris Caraggio. Former South Carolina lawyer Alex Murdaugh is having his murder convictions overturned. In a 5-0 vote, the South Carolina Supreme Court granted Murdaugh a new trial today. The justices said a county clerk improperly influenced the jury in Murdaugh's original trial. He was convicted in the killings of his wife and son in March of 2023. The case has been the subject of books, podcasts, and documentaries. President Trump is in Beijing, where he's set to hold high-stakes talks with Chinese leader Xi Jinping. NBC's Janice Mackey-Frayer reports the president and his delegation arrived this morning.
2: The two-day visit will include face-to-face meetings, a ceremony at the Great Hall of the People, a tour of the Temple of Heaven, a state banquet. These are all special measures that aren't extended to all visiting heads of state. But there's unlikely to be any grand deal or reset announced.
1: Trump's visit comes as the war in Iran continues, and that's significant because China is Iran's biggest trading partner. Iran's top negotiator said the U.S. will have to accept his country's peace plan or else American taxpayers will pay the price. Health officials in 16 states are now reporting potential hantavirus exposures linked to a Dutch cruise ship where a deadly outbreak occurred. NBC's Maggie Vespa has more.
3: Health officials say most of the cases involve people who left the ship before the outbreak was identified or others who traveled with exposed passengers. They add all are asymptomatic and isolating at home.
1: More than a dozen Americans evacuated from the MV Hondius are under observation at the National Quarantine Unit at University of Nebraska Medical Center, where two others are in Atlanta. One of those patients, who had been showing minor symptoms, has now tested negative for hantavirus. A massive weather pattern is gripping several parts of the country today. The system is slamming a corridor stretching from Montana to Salt Lake City with rain. NOAA's Storm Prediction Center has issued a level 2 out of 5 risk of severe thunderstorms for much of the area. I'm Chris Caraggio, NBC News Radio.
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0: Morgan Wallen, and don't we, Steve Harmon. Three things since the last time we were together. Morgan Wallen's On the Problem Tour is still going on. It's years now. Pittsburgh this weekend with Brooks and Dunn and Ella Langley as openers. Wow. Number two, United States Postal Service's American Icon stamp will be designed by Ralph Lauren to celebrate the nation's 250th anniversary, and they arrive next Tuesday. And Home Depot says they're going to start selling King of the Hill themed WD-40 cans. What?
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13: Here's a look at your forecast.
14: A flood watch begins at 1 p.m. this afternoon and remains in effect until 7 a.m. tomorrow morning. Sunshine mixed with clouds at times today, with a chance of thunderstorms. Daytime highs approaching 83. Mainly cloudy skies expected tonight. Chance of thunderstorms. Lows dip down to about 65. Chance for storms tomorrow, high of 84. I'm staff meteorologist Derek Height. Currently, it's 63 degrees.

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8: Here's a look at your forecast.
9: A flood watch begins at 1 p.m. this afternoon and remains in effect until 7 a.m. tomorrow morning. Sunshine mixed with clouds at times today, with a chance of thunderstorms. Daytime highs approaching 83. Mainly cloudy skies expected tonight. Chance of thunderstorms. Lows dip down to about 65. Chance for storms tomorrow. High of 84. I'm Staff Meteorologist Derek Height. Currently, it's 63 degrees.

0: Tyler Hubbard, his version of I Wish I Didn't Know Now What I Didn't Know Then.
1: Here's a look at your forecast. A flood watch begins at 1 p.m. this afternoon and remains in effect until 7 a.m. tomorrow morning. Sunshine mixed with clouds at times today, with a chance of thunderstorms. Daytime highs approaching 83. Mainly cloudy skies expected tonight. Chance of thunderstorms. Lows dip down to about 65. Chance for storms tomorrow, high of 84. I'm Staff Meteorologist Derek Height. Currently, it's 63 degrees.

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1: NBC News Radio. I'm Chris Caraggio. Former South Carolina lawyer Alex Murdaugh is having his murder convictions overturned. In a 5-0 vote, the South Carolina Supreme Court granted Murdaugh a new trial today. The justices said a county clerk improperly influenced the jury in Murdaugh's original trial. He was convicted in the killings of his wife and son in March of 2023. The case has been the subject of books, podcasts, and documentaries. President Trump is in Beijing, where he's set to hold high-stakes talks with Chinese leader Xi Jinping. NBC's Janice Mackey Frayer reports the president and his delegation arrived this morning.
2: The 2-day visit will include face-to-face meetings, a ceremony at the Great Hall of the People, a tour of the Temple of Heaven, a state banquet. These are all special measures that aren't extended to all visiting heads of state. But there's unlikely to be any grand deal or reset announced.
1: Trump's visit comes as the war in Iran continues, and that's significant because China is Iran's biggest trading partner. Iran's top negotiator said the U.S. will have to accept his country's peace plan or else American taxpayers will pay the price. Health officials in 16 states are now reporting potential hantavirus exposures linked to a Dutch cruise ship where a deadly outbreak occurred. NBC's Maggie Vespa has more.
3: Health officials say most of the cases involve people who left the ship before the outbreak was identified or others who traveled with exposed passengers. They add all are asymptomatic and isolating at home.
1: More than a dozen Americans evacuated from the MV Hondius are under observation at the National Quarantine Unit at University of Nebraska Medical Center, where two others are in Atlanta. One of those patients, who had been showing minor symptoms, has now tested negative for hantavirus. A massive weather pattern is gripping several parts of the country today. The system is slamming a corridor stretching from Montana to Salt Lake City with rain. NOAA's Storm Prediction Center has issued a level 2 out of 5 risk of severe thunderstorms for much of the area. I'm Chris Caraggio, NBC News Radio.
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0: Dan and Shay and Say So. Steve Harmon, the story behind that song. Here's Dan.
1: This message of hope is something that we all need to hear. We all struggle at times. Dan and I have both had our own struggles with mental health. And to have a song that truly feels like a helping hand is an unbelievable feeling.
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13: Here's a look at your forecast. A flood watch begins at 1 p.m. this afternoon and remains in effect until 7 a.m. tomorrow morning. Sunshine mixed with clouds at times today, with a chance of thunderstorms. Daytime highs approaching 83. Mainly cloudy skies expected tonight. Chance of thunderstorms. Lows dip down to about 65. Chance for storms tomorrow, high of 84. I'm Staff Meteorologist Derek Height. Currently, it's 63 degrees.

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0: And good morning. We are at 6:30 at Regional Radio. We thank you for joining us for this news check. The National Weather Service does have Harrison County, Decatur County, and Ringle County, and all the counties to the west, Worth, Gentry, DeKalb, Nottoway, and Andrew counties, and even further west than that, all in a flood watch. And that flood watch for those counties will be starting at 1 o'clock this afternoon and continue until 7 o'clock tomorrow morning. Weather-wise, we'll have about a 40% chance of some rain that moves into the weather forecast after 2 o'clock this afternoon for our region. And then that rain chance is going to be getting up to about 80% tonight. Could have 3/4 to an inch of rain that'll be possible tonight. Friday, we'll have a 50% chance of some rain that'll be possible with another 1/10 to 1/4 inch. And we'll have at least chances of rain in the weather forecast all the way through Monday night. And as we turn toward next week, it's also going to be muggier as well. We'll have more on your weather forecast. That'll be upcoming shortly. This newscast is brought to you by Hearing Care Partners. Albany's Board of Aldermen approved the engineering services agreement between the city and Snyder & Associates during their first June session that was held on Tuesday. The ordinance will provide a contract between the city and the engineering firm for the design, bidding, and construction and administrative services for the next phase of the sidewalk project between the City of Albany and the Missouri Department of Transportation. The construction of the current TAP project for the City of Albany is underway. The engineering services agreement approved on Tuesday is the second phase of a sidewalk project. The construction start for that project is planned for 2027. The sidewalk project will construct a sidewalk on College Street from Clay Street North to Hy-Vee. Albany's board also approved electrical rate revisions at the session. The board approved mayoral appointments of Dixie McKinley and Brandon Lydon to Albany's Park Board as part of the session. Ridgeway residents been charged with two alternative felony rape charges and third-degree felony domestic assault in Harrison County Court. Brett Cherokee Kilton of Ridgeway faces one count of D-felony second-degree rape in addition to an alternative charge of first-degree rape. The second-degree rape charge identifies a specific approximate date for the offense. The other charge identifies an approximate five-month time period when an offense occurred. The charge is the result of an investigation that included an interview with a confidential victim of the Harrison County Sheriff this week. The warrant was issued on Wednesday. The other charge against Kilton is a Class E third-degree domestic assault. No bond has been set in the matter. The subject is being held in the Harrison County Detention Center. A Wheeling driver was injured in a two-vehicle accident in Livingston County that left two vehicles with extensive damage. Missouri State Highway Patrol reports the 16-year-old male juvenile driver failed to slow for a turn while driving on Livingston County Road 2164 near the intersection of County Road 235. His vehicle struck the left front side of another vehicle that was heading southbound on 235. A 37-year-old female driver from Wheeling was operating the other vehicle that was struck. Her vehicle went down an embankment and came to rest facing south. She was taken to Hedrick Medical Center by private party. The accident was reported just before noon on Wednesday. The Livingston County Sheriff's Department and two patrol troopers investigated the incident. Gallatin school board members approved the issuance of Series 2026 general obligation bonds during their most recent meeting. The funding for the sale of the bonds will provide the district with the revenue necessary to finance the initial phase of facility upgrades that were included in the bond proposal that went before Gallatin voters previously. The bonds were approved with the vote of the Gallatin School District voters in April. Gallatin's board approved the certified salary schedule for the next school year as it was presented. It's a schedule that includes $40,000 in a base salary and includes approximately $300 increases for vertical steps for years of experience. There were approximately $460 increases for the horizontal steps that note additional college hours. The corresponding classified staff salary schedule was also approved. Board members did agree to the recommendation made by the superintendent regarding participation in the Career Ladder program for the upcoming year. That recommendation was to complete an application for the district to participate in the plan, but not make any final decisions until the district's revenue revenue picture becomes clearer. A fully funded career ladder plan at Gallatin would include three stages. The first stage would be $1,500 for 50 hours of extra responsibilities performed by participating teachers. The second stage would pay $3,000 for 75 hours of service. And the third stage would pay $5,000 for 100 hours of service. Superintendent Derek Brady updated the board about the capital improvement projects and expressed a belief that Verigy is aligned with the district's expectations. In information provided to board members, the superintendent says that the timeline between the contractual obligation between Verigy and the district will allow the playground equipment contract to be issued immediately and keep the project on track for a summer completion. He recommended to board members to delay the roofing project due to some prevailing wage concerns, and he also reported on the food service transition to OPA. Gallatin's board approved teaching contracts to Brandon Clyde and Amanda Rogers, Jaden Barraza as a paraprofessional, and Emily Perry and Riker Whetstone for summer school help and summer maintenance. Extra duty contracts were offered to Brittany Burke for middle school softball, Adlin Pratt for flag coach, and Zane Papik as drumline coach. Resignations were accepted from teachers Renee Alberti and Taylor Cole, paraprofessional Leanne Kissire, and bus driver Dale Ritchie. Missouri State Highway Patrol announced the results of their annual school bus inspection. The inspection categorizes school buses as approved, defective, or out of service based on an initial inspection. Buses with identified defective components require a repair within 10 days. Buses placed out of service require correction of the component, reinspection, or return to service by patrol personnel prior to further usage of transporting passengers. There were a total of 287 Missouri school districts that earned the patrol's Total Fleet Excellence Award in 2026. Last year, there were a total of 6,148 buses in award-winning fleets that were eligible to display the patrol's Total Fleet of Excellence sticker that's in the lower quarter of the first window of the passenger entry side of the bus. Ward County had all their 12 of their buses earned inspection on the first attempt for the Total Fleet Excellence Award. The other districts receiving the Total Fleet Excellence Award included Maysville with their 9 buses, Mercer with their 4, and Canesville with their 2 buses. It's 6:37 on Regional Radio. 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
0: He and area funeral notices, funeral services for 71-year-old Leon resident Cindy Sue Kozlarich will be held at 10 o'clock this morning at the Slade O'Donnell Funeral Home in Leon. Burial will be in the Elk Cemetery of Decatur. Funeral service for 83-year-old James Jim Lee Alloway will be at 10 o'clock on Friday at the Bram Funeral Home of Maryville. Burial follows in the Prairie Home Cemetery of Graham. Visitation will be held between 5 and 7 this evening at the Bram Funeral Home of Maryville. The family requests donations be made to the new Nottoway County Humane Society. More information can be found at bramfuneralhome.com. Funeral services for 36-year-old King City resident Kira Lane Kessler will be at 1 o'clock on Friday at the King City First Christian Church. Burial follows in the King City Cemetery with a visitation plan between 6 and 8 this evening at the church. Online condolences can be left at robertsonfuneralhome.com. Funeral services for 86-year-old Bethany resident Lyle Jean Foster will be at 10 o'clock Saturday at the Robertson Funeral Home of Bethany. Visitation will be held between 5 and 7 Friday evening at the funeral home, and burial will follow in the Rose Hill Cemetery. Memorials and contributions can be made to the Rose Hill Cemetery. Graveside service for 77-year-old Mary Ann Swank will be at 10:30 on Saturday at the Tingley Cemetery, the Armstrong Funeral Home, in charge of the arrangements. Services for 77-year-old Maryville resident Larry Dugan will be held Saturday at 11 o'clock at the Price Funeral Home of Maryville. Visitation will be held between 10 and 11 on Saturday at the funeral home. Military honors and burial will be held in the Prairie Home Cemetery of Graham following the service. Family encourages a donation to wreathsacrossamerica.org, our local chapter that raises funds to place nearly 250 wreaths throughout Northwest Missouri cemeteries. Celebration of life for 75-year-old Nelson Wayne Bradhurst for family and friends will be held on Sunday, 2 until 4 p.m. at the community building of Weatherby. The Turner Family Funeral Home is in charge of the arrangements. More information can be found at turnerfamilyfuneral.com. And a funeral service for 73-year-old David Russell Evans of Vancouver, Washington will be at 10 o'clock on Saturday, June 13th at the Robertson Funeral Home of Stanbury. Burial will follow in the Hybrid Cemetery of Stanbury. Visitation will be held between 5 and 7 on Friday the 12th at the Robertson Funeral Home of Stanbury. Donations can be made to Blanket Coverage, a ministry for homeless people in Portland, Oregon, or the Hospice HIA Heather's House at 3800 56th Avenue in Fargo, North Dakota. Online also at HIAHealth.org. And the online condolences can be left at RobertsonFuneralHome.com. There's a flood watch in effect beginning at 1 this afternoon for Harrison County and essentially the counties to the west, but Decatur County is also included in that. It does include portions of northeastern Kansas, northwest Missouri, and some southern Iowa counties as well. Excessive runoff could result in flooding of rivers, creeks, streams, and other low-lying and flood-prone locations. Rounds of heavy rainfall are going to be possible today and into Friday morning. The Weather Service says we'll have a chance of a shower thunderstorm that'll be most pronounced beginning after 2 this afternoon, otherwise partly sunny conditions at a high that's going to be up to 82 degrees. And with the temperature and the moisture in the air, it's also going to feel much more a lot muggier than what it has been. South winds will be at 7 to 13 and gusts as high as 21. Tonight, there is an 80% chance of a shower thunderstorm and a low down to 65 degrees with winds out of the south at 9 to 11 and gusts as high as 22. Friday's forecast calls for a chance of a shower thunderstorm that will be possible prior to 3 o'clock. The rain chance is about 50%. The chance of precipitation continues, though, throughout the day and really probably into the evening. We'll have cloudy weather on Friday with a high temperature that'll be at 84 degrees. And then on Friday night, a 70% chance of a shower thunderstorm prior to 7 o'clock. There'll be chances of rain after that, but it's most pronounced, the highest chance is going to be prior to 7, with mostly cloudy weather and a low down to 66, maybe a quarter to a half inch of rain. Slight chance of rain Saturday and Saturday night, a high Saturday 86, low Saturday night down to 63, 70% chance of some rain in the afternoon on Sunday with a high temperature of 83. Sunday night, there's a 70% chance of a shower thunderstorm with a low down to 66 degrees. And then on Monday, another good chance of rain with a high temperature that'll be at 84. Monday night, there's a 40% chance of a shower thunderstorm with a low down to 68. And then Tuesday calls for partly sunny conditions and a high temperature of 88 degrees. Tuesday night, partly cloudy with a low 70. And then Wednesday, we'll have sunshine with a high temperature that'll be near 90. And with those temperatures, we will have heat indices that will also be up into the mid-90s. They're talking about mid-90s for Bethany. Well, at least low 90s for Bethany right now. As a heat, I'll take it back. It's a heat index. It'll be at 91 on Saturday, 95 next Tuesday, and then 101 on Wednesday and 100 on a Thursday. That is a check of your weather information. Current temperature reported in Bethany right now is at 64 degrees. It is a 644 at Regional Radio. And we'll have a sports check coming up for you next.
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0: Mission Baseball Championships moving on to the Class 3 and 4 semifinals yesterday at Ozark. In Class 3, Deschenes over Scott City 8-0 and Blair Oaks over Licking 10-0. In the Class 4 semifinals, Excelsior Springs is able to get Sectional 4 once again into a championship. Remember, in Class 1 and 2, Sectional 4 was able to win both the titles. Excelsior Springs beat Springfield Catholic 2-0. They'll see Orchard Farm in the final. Orchard Farm was able to outlast Westminster Christian Academy 11-10. Scheduled today, third place game in Class 4, Westminster Christian Academy and Springfield Catholic. At 1 o'clock, it's the Class 4 championship game, Orchard Farm and Excelsior Springs. 4 o'clock, Scott City and Licking will be playing for third place. And at 7 o'clock this evening, Deschenes and Blair Oaks will be playing in the title. Softball scoreboard from yesterday, Mount Air defeats Lamoni 7-5. Wayne defeating Twin Cedars 9-1. Murray Downs Lenox 14-0. And Moravia over Pella Christian 9-6. Earlham over Southeast Warren 4-2. And East Union over Stanton 18-2. Des Moines Christian defeating Martinsdale St. Mary's 9-1. That was after the new ratings came out. Martinsdale St. Mary's had gone from 12 to 9, but suffers their first loss to Des Moines Christian. Ankeny Christian baseball defeating Grandview Christian in game one of a doubleheader 4-2, but lost the other game 5-1. Lenox topped Murray 13-3. Moravia over Pella Christian 9-6. Earlham defeating Southeast Warren 12-2. East Union over Stanton 21-5. And Nottoway Valley over Griswold by a final of 8-7. South Harrison summer softball team, they defeated Gilman City a couple times, 11-2 and 9-1. Mink League baseball, the St. Joseph Mustangs fall to Nevada 11-3. Kansas City over Chillicothe by a final of 12-1 to the Mink League, and Carroll defeating North Missouri's Natties 21-8. North Central Missouri College infielder Charis Barnard has moved on to a new team after graduating from NCMC. She will be taking her softball abilities now to Baker University. Four Northwest Missouri State baseball members have gained academic all-district honors for their performance on and off the field. The all-district selections for academics included John Connors, a designated hitter, Ben Haug, a pitcher, Tyson Hilsebeck, a pitcher, and Jordy Ventura, as an outfielder. National Football Foundation announced the names of the 2027 individuals who will be on the ballot for consideration into the induction of the National Football Foundation College Football Hall of Fame. The 2027 ballot includes 80 players and 9 coaches from the NCAA football subdivision and 99 players and 39 coaches from the NCAA divisional and NAIA ranks. The selection list includes Brad Banks, a former Iowa quarterback from the early 2000s, Iowa tight end Dallas Clark from the early 2000s, Adrian Claiborne, a defensive end from Iowa from 2007 to 2010, Tony Gonzalez, who played his college football at California but also had a Hall of Fame career with the Kansas City Chiefs. He played at California in the mid-90s, and Kellen Moore, the former Missouri offensive coordinator, who was also the quarterback at Boise State, is also on this year's College Football Foundation ballot. The class will be officially inducted at the dinner that's presented in Las Vegas. The announcement of the Hall of Fame class will be made in early 2027. Eric Bieniemy is back as the offensive coordinator of the Kansas City Chiefs, and he talked about bringing energy when he steps on the practice or game field.
5: I don't know if I bring energy. I just enjoy what I do. You know, to me, it's fun. It's always a challenge. But more than anything, the expectations have always been high. And I expect our guys to perform at a certain level. I expect them to handle and conduct themselves in a professional manner. And with all that said, we just need to make sure that we understand it's not about the individual. It's about the greater group and then the whole. And we need to gain a complete understanding of that. And don't get me wrong, I mean, we got some great players. These guys are doing a great job. But now let's make sure that we're sacrificing and doing all the necessary things that's going to help the man sitting next to me to be better in a defining moment. So it's all about over-communication and making sure guys understand the value of the man sitting next to you.
0: Eric Bieniemy with some thoughts during the Kansas City OTA. Michael Massey with a tie-breaking RBI single of the ninth inning. Vinny Pasquantino and Nick Lofton homered. The Royals defeat Cincinnati 5-2, and they win a three-game series. The Royals were able to win a game of the ninth inning. They win their second road series of the year and their first since a three-game sweep in early May against Seattle. And Kansas City had previously lost a 7-8 going into this series. Kansas City will start a four-game series at Minnesota beginning tonight. Alec Burleson drove in three runs. Andre Pallante pitched 5 2/3 innings of one-run ball. The Cardinals beat the Rangers 5-3 to at least get a game out of their three-game series. Pallante allowed three hits and struck out five. The Cardinals will have Cincinnati on a Friday. They continue the long homestand. Kyle Leahy will be starting for the Cardinals against the Reds' right-handed thrower, Brady Singer.
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8: As Jessica Gaines explains, this city in southern Georgia is youthful compared to many other places in the southeastern U.S.
13: 1825 is when the county was established. The city was later in 1860. So we are fairly young compared to a lot of other places.
8: Part of the reason Valdosta was not established until just before the Civil War was the fact that the railroad came through the area at that time and attracted folks from other spots to settle here along the line. But not everyone wanted to live next to a railroad, including William Weisbaker, who had a home built here in 1845.
13: He didn't really love that, you know. He wanted his property and farmland and his area. And William Weisbaker, who built that house, actually sold the property to the city of Valdosta to establish the city.
8: Valdosta became a hub for commerce and was one of the first towns tied to a popular drink.
13: We were the second city in the entire world to bottle Coca-Cola. So that was through the Valdosta Bottling Works Company. They had several locations. They actually had five locations within the city.
8: Some of which still stand today. E.R. Barber was one of the owners of the bottling works.
14: The Barber Pittman House, as it's known today, was his home, and when many beautiful old homes were being torn down in later years, Barber's daughter made sure that did not happen.
13: There's all these great stories about her sitting on her front porch with a shotgun, telling people, don't even come onto the porch, you're not going to get the house. So she actually left the Barber House to the citizens of Valdosta.
14: There's much more to this city, and the rest of the story is next time as we travel the countryside in Valdosta, Georgia. I'm Andrew McCray.
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0: 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Staff will be working, though, and available by phone. Online payment system is always available and accessible through the city's website at albanymode.net. And the lobby is expected to reopen on Monday. Any changes or delays on that schedule will be posted on the city's website or the Facebook page. Resound Fest comes to the Miracle Hills Ranch south of Bethany on Friday and Saturday with the musical acts Joe and Beth at 6:30 and Seth Schluter at 7:45. Leanna Crawford will be at 9 o'clock on Friday. Saturday, then, the 360 stage will have United Worship at noon, then Joe and Beth performing at 1 o'clock. And the main stage will have Break the Fall performing at 4, Jet Trouble at 5, Megan Woods at 6, Colton Dixon at 7:30, and Micah Tyler closes out the Music Fest with a 9 p.m. performance. The Jamison Community Betterment has a fish fry planned for Saturday evening, 4:30 at the Jamison Park. The menu includes fish, coleslaw, and baked beans, cornbread, and desserts. 8th Annual Gear Grinders Car, Motorcycle, and Tractor Show is part of the New Hampton Festival. That'll be on Saturday. Registration will open at 8 a.m. with the voting ending at noon. Awards will be given out at 1 o'clock. An entry fee, $10 per vehicle with one class per entry. Dash plaques available for the first 50 entries. The New Hampton Festival is raising money also for the New Hampton Betterment Club. Some other events include 1950s Kids Dress-Up Contest, 50-50 drawing, a bounce house, and kids rides are available. There'll be a swap meet and vendors throughout the day. The New Hampton Betterment Club will be serving breakfast and lunch. Those wishing more information can call area code 816-244-9356. Ringgold County Fair Queen and Princess Contest will be held this Sunday afternoon. St. Joseph Catholic Church, there'll be 5 queen candidates, 9 princess contestants. This year's Ringgold County Fair is running July 7th through the 12th at Mount Air. Third annual Light for the Lost Missions Bethany First Assembly of God Car Show is Saturday, June 13th. Registration will be from 8 until 11. Show from 11 until 3 at 22311 East Highway 136 in Bethany, about a quarter mile east of Taco Bell on Highway 136. Cars and motorcycles and tractors are all welcome. The free will donation hog roast from 11 until 1. 50-50 drawing, door prizes every hour, and Mercy's Bridge Band will be live in concert. Grand River Valley Choir and Orchestra is presenting their summer concert, a celebration of American music, on Saturday, June 20th, 7 p.m. at the Trenton Performing Arts Center. The program will signal the last concert for the 17th season with a variety of patriotic music that will be performed to help celebrate America's 250th birthday, the semi-quincentennial. The Grand River Valley Choir and Orchestra is an adult community ensemble. Membership is 37, including 19 in the orchestra, and includes 17 different communities. Fundraising breakfast is planned on a Sunday, June 21st, 7 until 11 at the American Legion Post, number 464 in Conception Junction. Proceeds from that breakfast will go to the Heart of America Tractor Club to benefit various juvenile charities in Northwest Missouri. The menu includes pancakes, sausage, ham, eggs, biscuits, and gravy, juice, and coffee. The cost is a $10 minimum donation. Children under 6 are free. Stanbury Father's Day Car Show. It's a JC Club car show that is planned for the Stanbury City Park. That'll be also on Sunday on Father's Day. It's the annual Father's Day show at the Stanbury City Park on June 21st. Albany Rhythm and Roots Festival comes to Albany's Square on Saturday, June 27th. Tickets are on sale. You can go to albanyroots.com to get more information about that. The featured performers will include Eastern Heights, the Nace Brothers, and Outlaw Jim, and the Whiskey Benders. There'll be other activities, though, that has turned into continues to be a full-day event with the Fireman's Breakfast in the morning. They'll have a color run and walk. That'll be at 7 o'clock, Cornhole Tournament, and a Children's Water Carnival. The Nace Brothers will be on the main stage at 6:30 on that Saturday evening on the 27th. Eastern Heights will perform at 8 o'clock, Outlaw Jim of the Whiskey Benders then at 9:30. 71st Annual Worth County Alumni Reunion is planned for Sunday, June 28th at the Worth County High School Lunchroom. A carry and basket dinner will be at 12:30. 1976 Worth County graduate Douglas Gabbert will be the guest speaker for the 71st Annual Worth County Alumni Reunion.
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1: NBC News Radio. I'm Chris Caraggio. Former South Carolina lawyer Alex Murdaugh is having his murder convictions overturned. In a 5-0 vote, the South Carolina Supreme Court granted Murdaugh a new trial today. The justices said a county clerk improperly influenced the jury in Murdaugh's original trial. He was convicted in the killings of his wife and son in March of 2023. The case has been the subject of books, podcasts, and documentaries. President Trump is in Beijing, where he's set to hold high-stakes talks with Chinese leader Xi Jinping. NBC's Janice Mackey Frayer reports the president and his delegation arrived this morning.
2: The 2-day visit will include face-to-face meetings, a ceremony at the Great Hall of the People, a tour of the Temple of Heaven, a state banquet. These are all special measures that aren't extended to all visiting heads of state. But there's unlikely to be any grand deal or reset announced.
1: Trump's visit comes as the war in Iran continues, and that's significant because China is Iran's biggest trading partner. Iran's top negotiator said the U.S. will have to accept his country's peace plan or else American taxpayers will pay the price. Health officials in 16 states are now reporting potential hantavirus exposures linked to a Dutch cruise ship where a deadly outbreak occurred. NBC's Maggie Vespa has more.
3: Health officials say most of the cases involve people who left the ship before the outbreak was identified or others who traveled with exposed passengers. They add all are asymptomatic and isolating at home.
1: More than a dozen Americans evacuated from the MV Hondius are under observation at the National Quarantine Unit at University of Nebraska Medical Center, where two others are in Atlanta. One of those patients, who had been showing minor symptoms, has now tested negative for hantavirus. A massive weather pattern is gripping several parts of the country today. The system is slamming a corridor stretching from Montana to Salt Lake City with rain. NOAA's Storm Prediction Center has issued a level 2 out of 5 risk of severe thunderstorms for much of the area. I'm Chris Caraggio, NBC News Radio.
4: New York could be the first in the nation to issue a temporary statewide ban on large-scale data centers, Tammy Trujillo reports.
5: Lawmakers are expected to vote on the bill sometime this week. It would put in place a 1-year large data center moratorium. Advocates say that would give the state some time to lay out rules and plan to make sure the energy grid is protected while ensuring that utility rates don't shoot up.
4: Uber is slashing jobs. Details from Lisa Carton.
6: The rideshare company announced it's cutting nearly a quarter of its recruitment and human resources staff. This comes as Uber looks to streamline operations as new president Jill Hazelbaker takes over. In a memo, she said the goal with layoffs is to create a more connected, modern, operational, excellent organization. A company spokesperson said the cuts represent less than 1% of its 34,000 employees.
4: Actor Nick Pasquale has been sentenced to 32 years to life in prison for attempted murder. Daniel Martindale reports.
7: In 2024, Pasquale stabbed his estranged girlfriend at her home in Sunland. Pasquale appeared in several TV series, including How I Met Your Mother. Last month, he was found guilty of attempted murder, first-degree residential burglary with a person present, and injuring a spouse, cohabitant, fiancé, boyfriend, girlfriend, or child's parent. His ex-girlfriend, Hollywood makeup artist Ali Shehorn, gave a victim impact statement ahead of Tuesday's sentencing, saying she thought she was going to die.
4: The election is over, and while we wait for all the ballots to be counted, there is work to be done. More from Bree Tennis.
8: If you showed your support for a candidate or ballot measure with yard signs, banners, or flags, the First Amendment allows you to keep them up. But your HOA and state law may require you to take them down. In California, you have 10 days post-election to remove outdoor election support, or you could face fines. And avoid the temptation to pull those signs not on your property, as that can get you a fine for trespassing, theft, or vandalism.
4: Michael Kastner, NBC News Radio.
9: July, core down 3.5 at 428. September down 3.5 at 436¾. December down 3¾ at 456. July, soybeans down 6.5 at 1147¼. August down 7 at 1151¼. November down 6¼ at 1161. July, Chicago wheat up 0.5 at 587¾. September up 0.5 at 601¼. December down 0.25 at 620¼. August live cattle down 180 at 237.85. October down 187 at 229. December down 210 at 227.97. August feeder cattle down 580 at 342.62. September down 580 at 339.32. October down 585 at 335.50. July lean hogs up 35 cents at 102. August up 60 cents at 99.57. And October up 1 at 86.02. The Dow is down 620 points at 50,687. With this look at your markets, I'm Kaylin Lair. on TFN, The Farm Net.
0: And good morning. It's 7:06 at Regional Radio. Weather-wise, shower and thunderstorm activity chances will be returning today. Flash flood watch is now, or has been announced. It's not in effect yet, but it will be this afternoon. It will be starting this afternoon at 1 o'clock and will be continuing until 7 a.m. on Friday. And the, well, certainly, well, Harrison County and the western side of the listing area are under the flood watch. Decatur County and Ringle County and Taylor County, also in southern Iowa, are under the same flash flood watch, and several other counties in southwest Iowa. It extends into southeastern Nebraska and northeastern Missouri. Storm Prediction Center also has a marginal risk of some severe storms today and tonight. And then shower and storm chances overspread the area through the weekend into early next week. Tomorrow, far western side of the listing area, western and northwestern part of the listing area, will have a little higher chance of some severe weather that will be possible mainly Friday evening and into the overnight. The temperature today will be, well, kind of on par with what it has been the last few days, but it will feel muggier. We'll have partly sunny weather today, but the high that'll be at 82 degrees. Showers and thunderstorms tonight are likely, with a low down to 65, but an 80% chance of rain, 3/4 to 1 inch of rain possible. 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Ridgeway Reston's been charged with two alternative felony rape charges and third-degree felony domestic assault in Harrison County Court. Brett Cherokee Kilton of Ridgeway faces one count of felony second-degree rape in addition to an alternative charge of first-degree rape. Second-degree rape charge identifies a specific approximate date for the offense. The other charge identifies an approximate 5-month time period when an offense occurred. The charge is the result of an investigation that included an interview with a confidential victim of the Harrison County Sheriff this week. The warrant was issued on Wednesday. The other charge is a Class E third-degree domestic assault. No bond's been set at this time, but the matter of the suspects being held in the Harrison County Detention Center. Gallatin school board members approved the issuance of Series 2026 general obligation bonds during their May session. The funding from the sale of the bonds will provide the district with revenue necessary to finance the initial phase of facility upgrades that were included in the bond proposal that went before Gallatin voters previously. Those bonds approved by a vote of the Gallatin School District voters in April. The board approved the certified salary schedule for the next school year as it was presented. The schedule includes a $40,000 base salary and includes about $300 increases for the vertical steps for years of experience. There are approximately $460 increases for the horizontal steps, which note additional college hours. The corresponding classified staff salary schedule was also approved. Board members did agree to the recommendation made by the superintendent regarding participation in their career ladder program for the school year. The recommendation was to complete an application for the district to participate in the plan, but not to make a final decision about the district's full participation until the district's revenue picture is more certain. A fully funded career ladder plan at Gallatin would include three stages. One would be for $1,500 for the first stage of 50 hours of extra responsibilities performed by participating teachers. The second stage would be $3,000 for 75 hours of service. A third stage, $5,000 for 100 hours of service. Superintendent Derek Brady updated the board about the capital improvement projects and expressed a belief that the project development firm Verigy is aligned with the district's expectations and information provided to board members. The superintendent says the timeline between the contractual obligation between Verigy and the district will allow the playground equipment contract to be issued immediately and keep the project on track for the summer completion. He recommended to board members to delay the roofing project due to some prevailing wage concerns. He also reported on the food service transition to OPA. Gallatin's board approved teaching contracts to Brandon Clyde and Amanda Rogers. Jane Barraza is a paraprofessional, and Emily Perry and Ranker Whetstone for summer school staff and summer maintenance. Extra duty contracts were offered to Brittany Burke for middle school softball coach, Adlin Pratt for flag coach, and Zane Packbeck for drumline coach. Resignations accepted from Renee Alberti and Taylor Cole, paraprofessional Leanne Kissire, and bus driver Dale Ritchie. Albany's Board of Aldermen approved an engineering services agreement between the City of Albany and engineering firm Snyder & Associates during their first June session that was held this week. The ordinance will provide a contract between the city and the engineering firm for the design, bidding, and construction of administrative services for the next, or the construction's administrative services for the next phase of the sidewalk project between the City of Albany and the Missouri Department of Transportation. The construction of the current TAP project for the City of Albany is underway. The engineering services agreement approved on Tuesday is the second phase of the sidewalk project. The contract, or the construction start of that project, is planned for 2027. That sidewalk project will construct a sidewalk on College Street from Clay Street north to Hy-Vee. Albany's board approved an electrical rate revision at the session. They also approved mayoral appointments Dixie McGinley and Brandon Lydon to the Albany Park Board at the session. A Wheeling driver was injured after a two-vehicle accident in Livingston County that left two vehicles with extensive damage. The Missouri State Highway Patrol reports a 16-year-old male juvenile driver failed to slow for a turn while driving on Livingston County Route 2164 near its intersection with County Road 235. His vehicle struck the left front side of the other vehicle that was heading southbound on 235. A 37-year-old female driver from Wheeling was operating the other vehicle, which was struck. Her vehicle went down an embankment and came to rest facing south. She was taken to Hedrick Medical Center by private party. The accident was reported just before noon on Wednesday. The Livingston County Sheriff's Department and two patrol troopers investigated the accident. Missouri State Highway Patrol announced the results of their annual school bus inspections. The inspection categorizes school buses as either approved, defective, or out of service based on initial inspections. Buses with identified defective components require repair within 10 days. Buses that are placed out of service will require the correction of the components, a reinspection, and a return to service by patrol personnel prior to further usage of transporting passengers. There were a total in Missouri of 287 school districts that earned the patrol's Total Fleet Excellence Award for 2026. South Harrison had 38% of their buses approved on their first inspection out of the 18 that were presented. 56% were deemed defective from the initial inspection. One bus of the 18 was taken out of service. Albany had 9 of their 10 buses presented approved. Initially, one considered defective after the initial inspection. Stanbury had 6 of their 7 buses approved, with one considered or at least defined as defective. King City had 12 of their 15 buses approved, with 3 considered defective. Princeton had 12 of their 13 buses approved in the first inspection, one deemed defective. North Harrison had 1 of their buses approved initially, but the other 4 considered defective. Pattonsburg had 2 of their 4 buses approved, the other 2 defined as defective. Gallatin had 6 of their 11 buses approved in the initial inspection, with 3 considered defective and 2 taken out of service. Gilman City had 2 of their 4 buses pass the initial approval and the other 2 defined as defective. And Ridgeway had 2 of their 3 buses approved after the initial inspection and 1 considered defective. Worth County had all of their 12 for 100% approval to earn a Total Fleet Excellence Award. Some other districts that received the Total Fleet Excellence Award included Maysville, who had 9 buses go through the process. Mercer had 4 buses, and Canesville received the Total Fleet Excellence Award with their 2 buses. It is approaching 7:15 at Regional Radio. 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
0: He and area funeral notices, funeral services for 71-year-old Leon Resden Cindy Sue Kuzlarich will be held at 10 o'clock this morning at the Slade O'Donnell Funeral Home in Leon. Burial will be in the Elk Cemetery of Decatur. Funeral service for 83-year-old James Jim Lee Alloway will be at 10.

0: 10 o'clock on Friday at the Braham Funeral Home of Maryville. Burial follows in the Purim Cemetery of Graham. Visitation to be held between 5 and 7 this evening at the Braham Funeral Home of Maryville. The family requests donations be made to the new Nottoway County Humane Society. 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Funeral services for 36-year-old King City resident Kira Lane Kessler will be at 1 o'clock on Friday at the King City First Christian Church. Burial follows in the King City Cemetery with a visitation plan between 6 and 8 this evening at the church. Online condolences can be left at RobertsonFuneralHome.com. Funeral services for 86-year-old Bethany resident Lyle Jean Foster will be at 10 o'clock Saturday at the Robertson Funeral Home of Bethany. Visitation will be held between 5 and 7 Friday evening at the funeral home, and burial will follow in the Rosehill Cemetery. Memorials and contributions can be made to the Rosehill Cemetery. Graveside service for 77-year-old Mary Ann Swank will be at 10:30 on Saturday at the Tingley Cemetery, the Armstrong Funeral Home, and charge the arrangements. Services for 77-year-old Maryville resident Larry Dugan will be held Saturday at 11 o'clock at the Price Funeral Home of Maryville. Visitation will be held between 10 and 11 on Saturday at the funeral home. Military honors and burial will be held in the Prairie Home Cemetery of Graham following the service. Family encourages a donation to wreathsacrossamerica.org. Our local chapter that raises funds to place nearly 250 wreaths throughout Northwest Missouri cemeteries. Celebration of life for 75-year-old Nelson Wayne Bradhurst for family and friends will be held on Sunday, 2 until 4 p.m. at the community building of Weatherby. The Turner Family Funeral Home is in charge of the arrangements. More information can be found at turnerfamilyfuneral.com. And a funeral service for 73-year-old David Russell Evans of Vancouver, Washington will be at 10 o'clock on Saturday, June 13th at the Robertson Funeral Home of Stanbury. Burial will follow in the Hybrid Cemetery of Stanbury. Visitation will be held between 5 and 7 on Friday the 12th at the Robertson Funeral Home of Stanbury. Donations can be made to Blanket Coverage, a ministry for homeless people in Portland, Oregon, or the Hospice HIA Heather's House at 3856 Avenue in Fargo, North Dakota. Online also at hiahealth.org. And the online condolences can be left at robertsonfuneralhome.com.
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0: Shower and storm chances will be continuing today or starting today and continue through Friday. Strong to severe storms are going to be possible tonight and again late on Friday. Heavy rain is also possible. There is a flash flood watch that'll begin at 1 o'clock for Northwest Missouri, all the southern Iowa counties within a listing area. Wayne County is not included in that. And then also far northeastern Kansas. Warmer and humid conditions will return by the end of the week and continue through the 7-day forecast. Heat index values will be in the 90s, including the mid to the upper 90s. It'll be possible at times next week. Rain and thunderstorms, or at least the chances of such, are in store for the short-term forecast for northern Missouri and western Kansas. High pressure and upper-level ridging that's been dominating the pattern over the last couple of days is moving off to the east, and a shortwave trough moves in, coming from the Rocky Mountains into the central plains. Trapped between the shortwave and a high south-to-southwest winds will bring in some warm air, and that will drive temperatures and dew points up because it's going to be warm and moist air that moves into the region. While temperatures are only expected to change a few degrees, the dew points will be climbing into the 60s, and that means it will feel much warmer. Today we'll have some upper level support with a short wave and good moisture, but we have overall a lack of a trigger so far. So while it's highly likely that we'll destabilize enough, the question does become when the rain and storms will be firing and how isolated it is. The storms should be largely unorganized, with thunder and lightning being the primary concern. They can't rule out brief gusty winds or small hail if the storms get tall enough, but shear is not great, at least at this time. Weather Service specifically is calling for a chance of a shower thunderstorm that'll be possible after 2 this afternoon, otherwise partly sunny weather. 40% chance of some rain and winds out of the south at 7 to 13 and gusts as high as 21. The storm chance bumps up to 80% then tonight, and showers and thunderstorms are likely through

0: the evening and maybe up until 2 a.m. The overnight low is going to be down to 65 with south winds at night of 11, gusts as high as 22. Friday's forecast calling for a chance of a shower thunderstorm prior to 3, and then a slight chance it'll be possible afterwards. Cloudy initially on Friday, but gradually becoming sunny with a high that'll be at 84 in southwest winds. So it'll be at 11 to 13 and gusts as high as 23. The new rainfall, 3/4 to an inch of rain tonight, maybe a tenth to a quarter of an inch of rain in storms that develop on Friday. Friday night, there is a 70% chance of a shower thunderstorm prior to 7 p.m., but then there'll be a slight chance afterwards. Otherwise, cloudy with a low down to 66. On Saturday, there's a precipitation chance there, but it's not very high. It'd be likely, most likely, prior to 1 p.m., partly sunny, but the high that'll be at 86. Saturday night, mostly cloudy with a low down to 67, a 20% chance of precipitation. It's a rain chance it gets back up to 70% on Sunday and Sunday night. Sunday, a high temperature that'll be at 83 degrees and cloudy. Sunday night, mostly cloudy with a low down to 66. 70% chance of rain. Monday, a 60% chance of a shower thunderstorm prior to 1. Mostly cloudy with a high of 84. And Monday night, there's a 40% chance of a shower thunderstorm and cloudy with a low of 68 degrees. Tuesday, then we're out of rain, but then we'll have partly sunny weather and muggy weather. High temperature, that'll be at 88. Tuesday night, partly cloudy with a low of 70. And Wednesday, sunshine with a high temperature that will be at 90 degrees. And once we get out of the rain chances and probably the cooler air because of clouds, we will have, they call it hazardous heat that will be possible next week. The heat index or the heat indices will be today for our region at about 85 degrees, which is not really much of a deviation from what the high temperature is going to be, because the high's expected to be at 82 degrees today. But we will have heat indices that'll be at 92 for tomorrow, 94 on Saturday, 88 Sunday, 93 on Monday. And then next week, they're talking about Tuesday, Wednesday, and Thursday. They'll be anywhere from 95 to 101 next week. High temperature in Bethany, or I should say high temperature in Albany yesterday, was at 81 degrees at 4:30 in the afternoon. The 24-hour low was at 56 degrees at 4:37 a.m. yesterday. The current temperature at Huntley Whaley is at 67 degrees outside right now. Moni Municipal Airport is reporting a few clouds and 63 degrees. Humidity is at 76%. The winds are out of the south at 8 miles an hour. Barometer is at 30.07. The dew point is at 55, which isn't really all that bad for right now. That's expected to get higher. And the current temperature being reported in Bethany right now is at 66 degrees. Other temperatures, Creston reporting fair conditions in 68, Des Moines mostly cloudy and 67 degrees, Kansas City fair in 68, Kirksville some fair conditions in 61, Omaha mostly cloudy and 71, and St. Joseph reporting fair conditions and a temperature of 68 degrees. That is a check of your weather information on regional radio. On this date, also in weather history, 1988, a dozen states in the eastern U.S. reported record low temperatures for this date. Atlantic City reached a temperature of just 40 degrees on this date in 1988. 15 cities in the north central U.S. reported record high temperatures for the date. Glasgow, Montana had a reading of 102 degrees, taking place on this date, June 3rd, 1988. It is 7:25 now at Regional Radio, and we'll get to a sports check coming up for you next. 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So the Iowa baseball and softball scoreboard from yesterday. Lamoni softball getting a test against Mount Air. Mount Air wins a 7-5 game at Mount Air. Wayne knocked out of the new ratings that came out yesterday, but they did beat Twin Cedars 9-1. Murray over Lennox 14-0. Moravia Downs Pella Christian 9-6. Earlham over Southeast Warren 4-2. East Union 18-2 winners over Stanton, and Des Moines Christian over Martinsdale St. Mary's 9-1 in what was a rated matchup. Des Moines Christian, a rated team in Class 3. Martinsdale St. Mary's moved up in ratings in the new ratings that came out yesterday, but lost. They are number 9 of the new ratings. Clarksville is number 1. Southeast Warren out of the Pride of Iowa is number 10 after their 3-1 start through 4 games. The baseball scores from yesterday: Lennox over Murray 13-3. Ankeny Christian split a pair with Grandview Christian. Ankeny Christian still in the Pride of Iowa, or should say still in the Bluegrass Conference for, I guess, this summer, with Ankeny Christian winning over Grandview Christian 4-2, Grandview Christian over Ankeny Christian 5-1 of the other game. Moravia Downs Pella Christian 9-6, and Earlham defeating Southeast Warren 12-2. East Union over Stanton 21-5, and Nottoway Valley over Criswell 8-7. South Harrison in their summer softball league, they defeated Gilman City 11-2 and 9-1. Mink League Baseball, the St. Joseph Mustangs fall to Nevada 11-3 was the final. Carroll over the North Missouri Natties based in Kirksville 21-8. Kansas City over the Chillicothe Mudcats by a final of 12-1. NCMC softball player Charis Bernard has moved on from NCMC and will be playing the next 2 years for Baker University. National Football Foundation announced the names of the 2027 individuals under consideration for induction into the NFF College Football Hall of Fame. The 2027 ballot, including 80 players and 9 coaches from the NCAA Football Bowl subdivision and 99 players and 39 coaches from the NCAA Divisional and NAIA ranks. Among those included Tony Gonzalez, who played tight end at California before he was a member of the Kansas City Chiefs in the mid-90s. Kellen Moore, former Missouri offensive coordinator, who played quarterback for Boise State in the late 2000s into 2011, and Iowa quarterback Brad Banks from the early 2000s, tight end Dallas Clark from the early 2000s, and defensive end Adrian Claiborne of Iowa from the late 2000s. The announcement of the College Football Hall of Fame class will be made in early 2027. NCAA Women's Softball World Series. Texas wins game 1 of the best of 3 over Texas Tech by a final of 7-3. Chiefs completing in a second OTA or working in a second OTA. Offensive coordinator Eric Bieniemy is back in charge of the offense and also has a new running backs coach in DeMarco Murray.
1: DeMarco's doing a hell of a job. He's doing a great job. I've had an opportunity to know DeMarco for a long time. Obviously, we tried to recruit him when I was at UCLA many moons ago. We didn't have enough money to get him. I guess now we have money. But DeMarco brings a tremendous amount of experience to that room. He's done a great job as a coach while he was at the University of Oklahoma. And obviously, he has playing experience at a high level. So it's good to have somebody around like that in that room that players can relate to. So I am very happy and satisfied with him.
0: Michael Massey with a tie-breaking RBI single in the ninth inning. The Royals were able to pick up a win over Cincinnati and win the game of the ninth. They scored 3 in their last at-bat to go ahead and win the 3-game series. The Royals won their second road series of the year and their first since a sweep in a 3-game series at Seattle in early May. The Royals now start a 4-game series at Minnesota. The Cardinals also avoided a sweep at the hands of the Rangers with a 5-3 win on Wednesday night. Here's the Redbird Recap.
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3: With Ricky Horton, I'm John Rooney. The Cardinals managed to salvage a game in the 3-game series, beating the Texas Rangers last night at Busch Stadium 5-3.
4: 3 RBIs from Alec Burleson, a good night from Jordan Walker. The Cardinals rested J.J. Weatherholt, and the guy that played for him, Thomas DeJacy, had a couple of big hits in the game and a really good start from Andre Pallante, with Riley O'Brien finishing it off, and also good work from Ryan Stanek.
3: Ryan Stanek, his longest outing with the Cardinals this year, an inning and two-thirds, and he came on under the gun.
4: He had a runner at third base, kept him there, and got to O'Brien for the ninth.
3: The Cardinals will welcome in the Cincinnati Reds tomorrow night after enjoying a day off today. And the Cardinals are going to pitch right-hander Kyle Leahy against right-hander Brady Singer. Airtime Friday night from Busch Stadium, 6:20, game time 7:15.
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1: Ever wondered just how long a country mile actually is? Well, we don't know either, but maybe this song will help clear things up. You're home in the country, KAAN, Bethany.

0: Riley Green, change my mind. It's Steve Harmon. Riley getting good on TV. He'll be part of The Voice, of course. And if you can't make it, like me, we got to work. Can't make it to CMA Fest. June 25th, Riley Green and Laura Spencer from Good Morning America will have like a three-hour best of on TV. It's free, and we can be at home and watch it.
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7: July, corn down 3.5 at 428. September down 3.5 at 436 and 3/4. December down 3 3/4 at 456. July, soybeans down 6.5 at 1147.5. August down 7 at 1151.25. November down 6.25 at 1161. July, Chicago wheat up 0.5 at 587 3/4. September up 0.5 at 601.25. December down 0.25 at 620.25. August live cattle down 180 at 237.85. October down 187 at 229. December down 210 at 227.97. August feeder cattle down 580 at 342.62. September down 580 at 339.32. October down 585 at 335.50. July lean hogs up 35 cents at 102. August up 60 cents at 99.57. And October up 1 at 86.02. The Dow is down 620 points at 50,687. With this look at your markets, I'm Kaylin Lair on TFN, the Farm Net.
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8: A stream running through a pasture often has lush grass, shade trees, and plenty of water. It can be an ideal place for cattle to hang out, but it's not a good idea on a continual basis. Steve Higgins is the Director of Animal Compliance at the University of Kentucky. He says livestock allowed to graze to their heart's content along a stream can cause significant damage to the area.
3: You get a compaction of the soil, you get erosion of the soil, you get a diminution of the vegetative growth down there, and so what you get is this hard, compactive, eroded area that doesn't have any vegetation to control runoff, to filter out any kind of pollutants, and so you have water quality problems.
8: To prevent these problems, fence off the area. If you need to cross the creek to get the animals from one side to another, he recommends putting in a stream crossing. It should also be gated on each side to keep the animals from loafing in the stream for too long. However, he notes that fencing doesn't mean you have to lose production in that area. It can be part of a rotational grazing system as you move cattle from one side of the stream to the other.
3: What you can also do is use that riparian area corridor to move the animals from, say, one side of the farm to the other where they flash graze that riparian corridor, say, in a half a day to a day and a half during a dry period of the season. Get them in there when it's not wet, you flash graze it, you still get the use of that forage that's in there, and then you use it as a corridor to transfer the animals from one pasture to another.
8: Sometimes you can't fence off a streamside area. Higgins tells people to do the best they can to manage the amount of time that livestock have access to it. It's also a good idea to provide fresh water rather than allow them to drink from the stream because it could be polluted with contaminants. Learn more about streamside grazing at livingthecountrylife.com. I'll see you in the country.
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6: A flood watch begins at 1 p.m. this afternoon and remains in effect until 7 a.m. tomorrow morning. Sunshine mixed with clouds at times today, with a chance of thunderstorms. Daytime highs approaching 83. Mainly cloudy skies expected tonight. Chance of thunderstorms. Lows dip down to about 65. Chance for storms tomorrow, high of 84. I'm staff meteorologist Derek Height. Currently, it's 63 degrees.
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1: NBC News Radio, I'm Chris Caraggio. Former South Carolina lawyer Alex Murdaugh is having his murder convictions overturned. In a 5-0 vote, the South Carolina Supreme Court granted Murdaugh a new trial today. The justices said a county clerk improperly influenced the jury in Murdaugh's original trial. He was convicted in the killings of his wife and son in March of 2023. The case has been the subject of books, podcasts, and documentaries. President Trump is in Beijing, where he's set to hold high-stakes talks with Chinese leader Xi Jinping. NBC's Janice Mackey-Frayer reports the president and his delegation arrived this morning.
2: The 2-day visit will include face-to-face meetings, a ceremony at the Great Hall of the People, a tour of the Temple of Heaven, a state banquet. These are all special measures that aren't extended to all visiting heads of state. But there's unlikely to be any grand deal or reset announced.
1: Trump's visit comes as the war in Iran continues, and that's significant because China is Iran's biggest trading partner. Iran's top negotiator said the U.S. will have to accept his country's peace plan or else American taxpayers will pay the price. Health officials in 16 states are now reporting potential hantavirus exposures linked to a Dutch cruise ship where a deadly outbreak occurred. NBC's Maggie Vespa has more.
3: Health officials say most of the cases involve people who left the ship before the outbreak was identified or others who traveled with exposed passengers. They add all are asymptomatic and isolating at home.
1: More than a dozen Americans evacuated from the MV Hondius are under observation at the National Quarantine Unit at University of Nebraska Medical Center, where two others are in Atlanta. One of those patients, who had been showing minor symptoms, has now tested negative for hantavirus. A massive weather pattern is gripping several parts of the country today. The system is slamming a corridor stretching from Montana to Salt Lake City with rain. NOAA's Storm Prediction Center has issued a level 2 out of 5 risk of severe thunderstorms for much of the area. I'm Chris Caraggio, NBC News Radio.
4: July corn down 3¾ at 427¾. September down 3¾ at 436½. December down 3¾ at 456. July soybeans down 6½ at 1147½. August down 6¾ at 1151½. November down 6½ at 1116¾. July Chicago wheat up 1 at 588¼. September up 1¾ at 602½. December up 1 at 621½. August live cattle down 180 at 237.85. October down 187 at 229. December down 10 at 227.97. August feeder cattle down 580 at 342.62. September down 580 at 339.32. October down 585 at 335.90. July lean hogs up 35 cents at 102. August up 60 cents at 99.57. October up 1 at 86.02. The Dow is down 620 points at 50,687. With this week, your markets. I'm Kaylin Lair on TFN The Farm Net.
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George Bird, it won't be long. It's Steve Harmon coming up. We'll let Zach Top take over the show.

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You never know what you're going to find or how much you're going to save.

0: Blacktop and South of Sanity. It's Steve Harmon. Zach is here with the story behind that song, Zach.
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10: And we thank you for joining us for a news check on Regional Radio. Ridgeway resident has been charged with two alternative felony rape charges and third-degree felony domestic assault in Harrison County Court. Brett Cherokee Kilton of Ridgeway faces one count of D-felony second-degree rape in addition to an alternative charge of first-degree rape. The second-degree rape charge identifies a specific approximate time for the offense. The other charge identifies an approximate 5-month time period when an offense occurred. The charge is the result of an investigation that included an interview with a confidential victim and the Harrison County Sheriff this week. The warrant was issued Wednesday. The other charge is Class E third-degree domestic assault. No bond's been set in the matter. The suspect's being held in the Harrison County Detention Center. A Wheeling driver was injured after a two-vehicle accident in Livingston County that left two vehicles with extensive damage. Missouri State Highway Patrol reports the 16-year-old male juvenile driver failed to slow for a turn while driving on Livingston County Road 2164 near the intersection of County Road 235. His vehicle struck the left front side of another vehicle that was heading southbound on 235. A 37-year-old female driver from Wheeling was operating the other vehicle that was struck. Her vehicle went down an embankment and came to rest facing south. She was taken to Hedrick Medical Center by private party. The accident was reported just before noon on Wednesday. The Livingston County Sheriff's Department and two patrol troopers investigated the accident. Albany's Board of Aldermen approved an engineering agreement between the City of Albany and Snyder & Associates at their first June session. On Tuesday, the ordinance will provide a contract between the city and the engineering firm for the design, bidding, and construction's administrative services for the next phase of the sidewalk project between the City of Albany and the Missouri Department of Transportation. The construction of the current TAP project for the City of Albany is underway. The engineering services agreement approved on Tuesday is for a second phase of a sidewalk project. The construction start of that project is planned in 2027. That sidewalk project will construct a sidewalk on College Street from Clay Street North to Hy-Vee. Albany's board approved an electric rate revision at the session. The board also approved mayoral appointments of Dixie McGinley and Brandon Lydon to the Albany Park Board as part of the session. Gallatin school board members approved the issuance of Series 2026 general obligation bonds at their May session. It's funding that comes from the sale of the bonds that provides the district with the revenue necessary to finance the initial phase of facility upgrades that were included in the bond proposal that went before Gallatin voters previously. The bonds were approved with the vote of the Gallatin School District voters in April. Gallatin's board approved the certified salary schedule for the next school year as it was presented. That schedule includes a $40,000 base salary and includes about $300 increases for vertical steps for years of experience. There are approximately $460 increases for the horizontal steps, which note additional college hours. The corresponding classified staff salary schedule was also approved. Board members did agree to the recommendation made by the superintendent regarding participation in the career ladder program for the upcoming school year. That recommendation was to complete an application for the district to participate in the plan, but not to make a final decision until the district's revenue picture is more certain. A fully funded career ladder plan at Gallatin would include three stages. One would be a 50-hour plan of extra responsibilities for $1,500 performed by participating teachers. The second stage would pay $3,000 for 75 hours of service. A third stage would pay $5,000 for 100 hours of service. Superintendent Derek Brady also updated the board about the capital improvement projects and expressed a belief that the project development firm Verigy is aligned with the district's expectations. In information provided to board members, the superintendent says the timeline between the contractual obligation between Verigy and the district will allow playground equipment contracts to be issued immediately and keep the project on track for a summer completion. Gallatin's board also approved teaching contracts to Brandon Clyde and Amanda Rogers, Jane Barraza as a paraprofessional, Emily Perry and Riker Whetstone for summer school staff and summer maintenance. And extra duty contracts were offered to Brittany Burke for middle school softball coach, Adlin Pratt for flag coach, and Zane Pepik as drumline coach. Resignations were accepted from teachers Renee Alberti and Taylor Cole and paraprofessional Leanne Kissire and bus driver Dale Ritchie. Missouri State Highway Patrol announced the results of their annual school bus inspection report. Worth County had all 12 of their buses earned the Total Fleet Excellence Award that is given to the districts that have all of their buses that are presented passed through without any defections observed. Other districts receiving the Total Fleet Award included Maysville for their 9 buses, Mercer with their 4 buses, and Canesville with their 2 buses. In area funeral notices, funeral services for 71-year-old Leon resident Cindy Sue Kozlarich will be held at 10 o'clock this morning at the Slade O'Donnell Funeral Home in Leon. Burial will be in the Elk Cemetery of Decatur. Funeral service for 83-year-old James Jim Lee Alloway will be at 10 o'clock on Friday at the Braham Funeral Home of Maryville. Burial follows in the Prairie Home Cemetery of Graham. Visitation to be held between 5 and 7 this evening at the Braham Funeral Home of Maryville. The family requests donations be made to the new Nottoway County Humane Society. More information can be found at BrahamFuneralHome.com. Funeral services for 36-year-old King City resident Kira Lane Kessler will be at 1 o'clock on Friday at the King City First Christian Church. Burial follows in the King City Cemetery with a visitation plan between 6 and 8 this evening at the church. Online condolences can be left at RobertsonFuneralHome.com. Funeral services for 86-year-old Bethany resident Lyle Jean Foster will be at 10 o'clock Saturday at the Robertson Funeral Home of Bethany. Visitation will be held between 5 and 7 Friday evening at the funeral home, and burial will follow in the Rosehill Cemetery. Memorials and contributions can be made to the Rosehill Cemetery. Graveside service for 77-year-old Mary Ann Swank will be at 10:30 on Saturday at the Tingley Cemetery, the Armstrong Funeral Home, and charge the arrangements. Services for 77-year-old Maryville resident Larry Dugan will be held Saturday at 11 o'clock at the Price Funeral Home of Maryville. Visitation will be held between 10 and 11 on Saturday at the funeral home. Military honors and burial will be held in the Prairie Home Cemetery of Graham following the service. The family encourages a donation to wreathsacrossamerica.org. Our local chapter that raises funds to place nearly 250 wreaths throughout Northwest Missouri cemeteries. Celebration of life for 75-year-old Nelson Wayne Bradhurst for family and friends will be held on Sunday, 2 until 4 p.m. at the community building of Weatherby. The Turner Family Funeral Home is in charge of the arrangements. More information can be found at turnerfamilyfuneral.com. And a funeral service for 73-year-old David Russell Evans of Vancouver, Washington will be at 10 o'clock on Saturday, June 13th at the Robertson Funeral Home of Stanbury. Burial will follow in the Hybrid Cemetery of Stanbury. Visitation will be held between 5 and 7 on Friday the 12th at the Robertson Funeral Home of Stanbury. Donations can be made to Blanket Coverage, a ministry for homeless people in Portland, Oregon, or the Hospice HIA Heather's House at 3856 Avenue in Fargo, North Dakota. Online also at hiahealth.org. And the online condolences can be left at robertsonfuneralhome.com.
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15: Here's a look at your forecast. A flood watch begins at 1 p.m. this afternoon and continues until 7 a.m. tomorrow morning. Chance of thunderstorms today, otherwise cloudy skies with a few peaks of sun. Daytime highs approaching 82. Cloudy skies expected tonight. Chance for storms, lows level off around 65. Chance for storms tomorrow, 84. Overcast. I'm Staff Meteorologist Derek Height. Currently, it's 68 degrees.

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0: Langley and Morgan Wallen together. I Can't Love You Anymore. Ella opening up for Morgan on his I'm Still the Problem tour. I think they're in Pittsburgh this weekend with Ella opening up, or on one night Brooks and Dunn are opening up, and then you get to Morgan Wallen. It's crazy. So far, that is not on either Ella's or Morgan's CD, though. I'm looking for it.
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0: Back in the saddle from Luke Combs, who just had a major accomplishment for the first time ever. He is the first artist to replace himself at number one. Yes, Days Like These was number one. It's been replaced by Sleepless in a Hotel Room. Congratulations.
1: Four baseball champions will get decided today in Missouri after the semifinals from yesterday. DeShen over Scott City 8-0 and Blair Oaks over Licking 10-0. DeShen and Blair Oaks will play in the Class 3 championship. That'll be at 7 o'clock this evening. Scott City and Licking will be the game that precedes that at 4. Class 4 semifinals. Orchard Farm outlasts Westminster Christian Academy 11-10. Excelsior Springs gets a 2-0 win over Springfield Catholic. Orchard Farm and Excelsior Springs will play in the Class 4 title game. That'll be at 1 o'clock this afternoon. First game of the day at Ozark will be Westminster Christian Academy and Springfield Catholic for third.

0: of 11-3. Carroll defeated North Missouri's Natties 21-8, and Kansas City over Chillicothe 12-1. Women's softball World Series, best of three. Texas wins game 1-7-3. Elimination game for Texas Tech will be tonight at Oklahoma. National Football Foundation has announced the names of the 2027 ballot that are on the ballot for the College Football Hall of Fame. The ballot includes Tony Gonzalez of Kansas City, who's an NFL Hall of Famer already. He played at California for as tight end in the mid-90s. Kellen Moore, former Missouri offensive coordinator, is on the ballot as for his exploits at quarterback of Boise State in the late 2000s and early 2000 through 2011. Brad Banks, Dallas Clark, and Adrian Claiborne are Iowa representatives that are on the ballot. The Chiefs bringing back offensive coordinator Eric Bieniemy. And Eric Bieniemy, who was a former running back himself, talked about running back Kenneth Walker from Super Bowl champion Seattle coming to Kansas City and what he has seen out of Walker to this point.
1: Very competitive. Very competitive. He's a hard worker. Does not take anything for granted. He's what you want. You love the way, you love his approach in the building. He's very professional in the classroom, and he hates being wrong. You know, so you love all of that about him. Now it's just about making sure he has the what's, the why's, and the how's down on how we gonna get him to be the player that we need him to be. But the thing that I love, he does not take anything for granted. The kid works his tail off in the classroom, in the weight room, and on the field as well.
0: Cardinals over the Rangers last night 5-3 to get one game of their best of three. The Royals won their series over the Reds with three runs in the ninth inning with a 5-2 win. They'll have the start of a four-game series in Minnesota coming up this evening.
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7: Here's a look at your forecast. A flood watch begins at 1 p.m. this afternoon and continues until 7 a.m. tomorrow morning. Chance of thunderstorms today, otherwise cloudy skies with a few peaks of sun. Daytime highs approaching 82. Cloudy skies expected tonight. Chance for storms, lows level off around 65. Chance for storms tomorrow, 84. Overcast. I'm staff meteorologist Derek Height. Currently, it's 68 degrees.
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8: NBC News Radio. I'm Chris Caraggio. Former South Carolina lawyer Alex Murdaugh is having his murder convictions overturned. In a 5-0 vote, the South Carolina Supreme Court granted Murdaugh a new trial today. The justices said a county clerk improperly influenced the jury in Murdaugh's arrest.

0: original trial. He was convicted in the killings of his wife and son in March of 2023. The case has been the subject of books, podcasts, and documentaries. President Trump is in Beijing, where he's set to hold high-stakes talks with Chinese leader Xi Jinping. NBC's Janice Mackey Frayer reports the president and his delegation arrived this morning.
1: The two-day visit will include face-to-face meetings, a ceremony at the Great Hall of the People, a tour of the Temple of Heaven, a state banquet. These are all special measures that aren't extended to all visiting heads of state. But there's unlikely to be any grand deal or reset announced.
0: Trump's visit comes as the war in Iran continues, and that's significant because China is Iran's biggest trading partner. Iran's top negotiator said the U.S. will have to accept his country's peace plan or else American taxpayers will pay the price. Health officials in 16 states are now reporting potential hantavirus exposures linked to a Dutch cruise ship where a deadly outbreak occurred. NBC's Maggie Vespa has more.
2: Health officials say most of the cases involve people who left the ship before the outbreak was identified or others who traveled with exposed passengers. They add all are asymptomatic and isolating at home.
0: More than a dozen Americans evacuated from the MV Hondius are under observation at the National Quarantine Unit at University of Nebraska Medical Center, where two others are in Atlanta. One of those patients, who had been showing minor symptoms, has now tested negative for hantavirus. A massive weather pattern is gripping several parts of the country today. The system is slamming a corridor stretching from Montana to Salt Lake City with rain. NOAA's Storm Prediction Center has issued a level 2 out of 5 risk of severe thunderstorms for much of the area. I'm Chris Caraggio, NBC News Radio.
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4: July corn down 6 at 425 and a half, September down 6 at 434 and a quarter, December down 6 and a half at 453 and a quarter. July soybeans down 16 at 1138, August down 16 at 1142 and a quarter, November down 15 and a half at 1151 and three quarters. July Chicago wheat up 2 and three quarters at 590, September up 2 and a half at 603 and a quarter, December up 2 at 622 and a half. August live cattle up 267 at 240.52, October up 282 at 231.82, December up 272 at 230.70. August feeder cattle up 522 at 347.85, September up 542 at 344.75, October up 542 at 341.32. July lean hogs down 72 cents at 101.27, August down 37 cents at 99.20, October down 67 cents at 85.35. The Dow is up 770 points at 51,457. With this look at your markets, I'm Kaylin Lair on TFN The Farm Net.
5: It's true, we do like to take the high road. However, we still got some friends in low places. We play country music for everybody. Your home in the country, KAAN, Bethany.

the way, and when it comes to medical researchers and the topics that they choose to study, I would put this one under the heading of the research that nobody asked for. I'll tell you about it coming up.

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6: Here's a look at your forecast.
7: A flood watch begins at 1 p.m. this afternoon and continues until 7 a.m. tomorrow morning. Chance of thunderstorms today. Otherwise, cloudy skies with a few peaks of sun. Daytime highs approaching 82. Cloudy skies expected tonight. Chance for storms. Lows level off around 65. Chance for storms tomorrow, 84. Overcast. I'm staff meteorologist Derek Height. Currently, it's 68 degrees.
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So he started his own record label. This is the first release on his new record label. And yeah, it's going to be a huge hit because, I mean, hello, he's Kenny Chesney.

0: And that is his 10th number one song. It's official. It's Jordan Davis.
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13: July corn down 7 at 424.5, September down 6 and 3 quarters at 433.5, December down 6 and 3 quarters at 453. July soybeans down 20.5 at 1133.5, August down 20.5 at 1137 and 3 quarters, November down 18 and a quarter at 1149. July, Chicago wheat down 2.5 at 584.75. September down 2.25 at 598.5. December down 3 at 617.5. August live cattle up 237 at 240.22. October up 290 at 231.90. December up 297 at 230.95. August feeder cattle up 512 at 347.75. September up 530 at 344.62. October up 530 at 341.20. July lean hogs down 102 at $100.97. August down 50 cents at 99.07. The Dow is up 734 points at 51,421. With this look at your markets, I'm Kaylin Lair on TFN The Farm Net.
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0: announced about a week ago that he's just exhausted by social media and he's stepping back a little bit. And yeah, I think we all are. This is Nate Smith.
1: It is time for your daily farm news and ag update here on TFN, the Farm Net. Today, USDA participant Rod Bain and USDA meteorologist Brad Rippey are going to be discussing a pre-Memorial Day reversal of weather patterns across the nation. Patterns that are expected to be in place at least through mid-June and their potential ag benefits.
2: How USDA meteorologist Brad Rippey describes a pre-Memorial Day weekend change in U.S. weather.
3: Flip the script.
2: Switching weather patterns that in many parts of the country has gone as far back as late summer, early fall of last year.
3: The pattern that has led to expansive drought coverage across the South, the Great Plains, and the West seems to have broken down in the week before Memorial Day weekend.
2: Conditions expected to remain for at least the first half of June, and that come during a key time for our nation's agriculture. So, for instance, in the southeastern U.S.,
3: we've gone from one extreme to the other in some areas along the Gulf Coast where we went from varying levels of drought to flooding. But generally speaking, this moisture is good for reviving pastures that have really suffered due to the drought. And then for just about every summer crop where we have been concerned about emergence and development of those young crops, this should be a nice boon for those commodities and crops in the Deep South.
2: Similar benefits, minus flooding, are occurring in the central and southern plains.
3: It is too late for a lot of the winter wheat crop, especially in the southern half of the country, but for just about everything else, agriculturally speaking, this is good news if you suddenly find yourself recovering from drought, getting into a wetter pattern.
2: While out west, unusually heavy rain is falling, putting off potential impacts from a dry early 2026, such as water supply and wildfire concerns.
3: Places like Northern California, the Northern Great Basin, and parts of the Northwest.
2: However, one area now seeing dry, even hot conditions, and expecting more, the summer crop growing regions of the northern plains and upper Midwest.
3: If this pattern were to persist for, say, another 3 or 4 weeks, we might be talking about drought concerns across the northern plains and the upper Midwest. For the time being, though, this heat is actually beneficial there as well. We have had kind of a chilly spring along the Canadian border. Some of those areas have been struggling with emergence, some late planting issues, but this should help to get the crops moving along.
2: I'm Rod Bain reporting for the U.S. Department of Agriculture in Washington, D.C.
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4: Here's a look at your forecast. A flood watch begins at 1 p.m. this afternoon and continues until 7 a.m. tomorrow morning. Chance of thunderstorms today, otherwise cloudy skies with a few peaks of sun. Daytime highs approaching 82. Cloudy skies expected tonight. Chance for storms, lows level off around 65. Chance for storms tomorrow, 84. Overcast. I'm staff meteorologist Derek Height. Currently, it's 68 degrees.
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1: NBC News Radio. I'm Chris Caraggio. Former South Carolina lawyer Alex Murdaugh is having his murder convictions overturned. In a 5-0 vote, the South Carolina Supreme Court granted Murdaugh a new trial today. The justices said a county clerk improperly influenced the jury in Murdaugh's original trial. He was convicted in the killings of his wife and son in March of 2023. The case has been the subject of books, podcasts, and documentaries. President Trump is in Beijing, where he's set to hold high-stakes talks with Chinese leader Xi Jinping. NBC's Janice Mackey-Frayer reports the president and his delegation arrived this morning.
2: The two-day visit will include face-to-face meetings, a ceremony at the Great Hall of the People, a tour of the Temple of Heaven, a state banquet. These are all special measures that aren't extended to all visiting heads of state. But there's unlikely to be any grand deal or reset announced.
1: Trump's visit comes as the war in Iran continues, and that's significant because China is Iran's biggest trading partner. Iran's top negotiator said the U.S. will have to accept his country's peace plan or else American taxpayers will pay the price. Health officials in 16 states are now reporting potential hantavirus exposures linked to a Dutch cruise ship where a deadly outbreak occurred. NBC's Maggie Vespa has more.
3: Health officials say most of the cases involve people who left the ship before the outbreak was identified or others who traveled with exposed passengers. They add all are asymptomatic and isolating at home.
1: More than a dozen Americans evacuated from the MV Hondius are under observation at the National Quarantine Unit at University of Nebraska Medical Center, where two others are in Atlanta. One of those patients, who had been showing minor symptoms, has now tested negative for hantavirus. A massive weather pattern is gripping several parts of the country today. The system is slamming a corridor stretching from Montana to Salt Lake City with rain. NOAA's Storm Prediction Center has issued a level 2 out of 5 risk of severe thunderstorms for much of the area. I'm Chris Caraggio, NBC News Radio.
4: Here's a look at your forecast. A flood watch begins at 1 p.m. this afternoon and continues until 7 a.m. tomorrow morning. Chance of thunderstorms today

0: otherwise cloudy skies with a few peaks of sun. Daytime highs approaching 82. Cloudy skies expected tonight. Chance for storms. Lows level off around 65. Chance for storms tomorrow, 84. Overcast. I'm staff meteorologist Derek Height. Currently, it's 68 degrees.
1: 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I spoke with Museum Marketing and Communications Manager Madison McKinley to learn more about what they have planned.
2: This Saturday, June 6th, from 10 a.m. to 8 p.m. is our art fair at the Albright Kemper Museum of Art. We're located at 2818 Frederick Avenue in St. Joseph, Missouri. This year we are collaborating with our neighbor, the Noise Home for Children, and we are going in with them on their block party. They do a block party every year, and it happened to just be around the same time art fair was, and since we're neighbors, we're like, why not just combine it? So this year it is combined, and our art fair goes from 10 a.m. to 8 p.m., and their block party is from 4 to 7, so kind of like right in the middle of our time there. So it is a full day full of artists, and they have several different booths. We have painters, we have photographers, ceramics, jewelry, all kinds of stuff, and it's just a cool opportunity for artists to be able to sell their stuff and get some money out of it for all their hard work that they do. We're also going to have local musicians. We're going to have Bell's Bakehouse from here in St. Joe. They will be doing, they're our food vendor, and they'll be doing our lunch for us. We'll have kids' activities happening. It's a full day.
1: Sounds like a lot of fun. Is it just coincidence that these two events were taking place, and that's why you guys decided to combine them this coming Saturday, or was there a little bit more as to why you guys decided to work in collaboration with the Noise Home for Children?
2: Yeah, so they, like I said, they always do a block party every year. It's kind of a fundraiser thing for them as well. They're also a local nonprofit, and our property backs up to the back of their property, and it is connected through a walkway. So we work with them frequently throughout the year for several different things, and it was just kind of one of those ideas that popped up. Well, we do the art fair at this time, and you guys do the block party around this time too. Why not combine them? And the bigger the better, you know. So usually I don't think it normally happens on the same day, but they made accommodations to host their block party on the same day that we're having art fair, so it all worked out that way.
1: So I know that this is a annual event for you guys as well. What are some maybe new things that will be a part of it other than the collaboration this year?
2: Yeah, so a new thing that we're trying, given the weather, hopefully it cooperates and works out with us. But we've always, when we first started the art fair 5 years ago, this is our fifth year of doing it. It was all the vendors were just outside, and it worked really well, but you know, in the summer it gets really hot, and we've kind of also felt like we weren't getting as many visitors coming into the museum as they would, because they were all out in the fair part, which is great, but we kind of wanted to like bring new visitors and members in as well. And then last year we had a horrible rainstorm during our art fair, and we ended up last minute having to move all of our artists inside for the day, and we never had done that before. And we had a lot of our artists give us feedback saying that they would like the option to be inside or outside. So this year, we have artists located inside and outside to kind of create, you know, that flow of people coming into the museum, seeing the shows that are up as well at the same time. You know, it's free admission all day, so that also means free admission to the museum itself. So as you are here for the fair, come in and hang out and check out what's inside too, because there's going to be a lot of stuff going on inside as well. And hopefully, it says there's rain in the forecast right now. So if that is the case, we do have a plan to move everybody inside again, as we did last year. But we're really hoping that doesn't have to happen, so we can utilize the space in that way, that new way, and have inside and outside vendors.
1: Who are some of the artists currently that will be in attendance from across the region, and what are some of the things that they will be showcasing or selling?
2: Yeah, so we have a couple of local artists that are pretty popular. Candace Castle, she always has a booth with us. She is a local painter. She usually sells her artworks here at the museum shop. She also sells with Nesting Goods in downtown St. Joe. She's really well-known around here. We also have Jennifer Miner. She is a weaver. She hand weaves ponchos, scarves, all kinds of different like textiles. She has been with us for a long time. She also is always with us for our Sugar Plum Festival in the fall. We have several different painters. Melinda Hopper, she is a watercolor painter. Mary Van Vickle, she paints with watercolor and acrylic and mixed media. We have Jalen, he does custom coloring books and kind of animation style stuff. Rebecca Riley is a new art. She's local to St. Joe, but she's new to Art Fair this year, and we're really excited to have her. She's a printmaker, and she does printmaking on all different types of things. She creates her own prints, and she prints them on bags and t-shirts and things that you can wear and use. And she kind of also mixes in some vintage clothing and stuff with that too, kind of reworks it. So I think that's super interesting, and I'm excited for her to be here. We have a pretty solid lineup. I want to say we have about 16 artists this year.
1: That's great to hear. You also mentioned the live musical performances. I've seen on the release that you guys put out Food Cash Bar. Can you kind of go into some of those details as well to let people know that are interested in coming on Saturday?
2: Yeah, so for the music lineup, we have music scheduled all throughout the day. It starts at 10:30 in the morning, like right after we open, and it goes until 6:30 that night. We have several local bands and musicians who have graciously volunteered their time to perform for us. We have local brass band Renaissance Brass in the morning. We have the St. Joseph Arts Academy Showcase. We have Jason Johnson, Alan Voss, Ben Constable and Levi Cartwright, the Pistachios, Mary Beth Rosenauer, Jalen Words. Yeah, we have a pretty solid lineup all throughout the day. They're all different types of music too. We kind of try to keep a chill vibe for most of the day, so you're not going to hear any crazy rock or anything, but it's they're all very, very great and well known. And then we have a cash bar that will be available for mocktails, cocktails, soda, water, all that kind of good stuff. Our events manager, Amber, she always comes up with really fun cocktails for the events. They're very themed towards the event. I don't know exactly what she's planning, but she always comes up with something awesome. And then we have Bell's Bakehouse. They're a local restaurant here in St. Joseph. They are opening up a brick and mortar in, I believe it's in July, downtown. But for right now, they're just kind of catering different events until that happens. And they did our food for us last year, and it was a pretty big hit. So we were like, come back. We love you. So they're going to come back and be serving food for lunch time. I believe it's probably between like noon and 1 or 2 in there. I think she'll be here most of the day, but mostly like just for lunch. And and then we're gonna have kids art activities in the education center. That'll be led by our education director, Alex.
1: That'll wrap us up here for today's edition of The Breakfast Club. Thanks again to Madison McKinley for informing us about this Saturday's art fair and community block party. And thanks again to our friends at United Fiber for sponsoring the show. Lastly, thank you for tuning in. If you missed any portion of today's Breakfast Club, remember to visit northwestmoinfo.com, where you can listen to any episode of the show in full whenever you please.
3: 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11:32 and a half, November down 24 at 11:43 and a quarter, July Chicago wheat down 6 3/4 at 5:80 and a half, September down 6 1/4 at 5:94 and a half, December down 7 at 6:13 and a half, August live cattle up 2:17 at 2:40.02, October up 3:12 at 2:32.12, December up 3:20 at 2:31.20. August feeder cattle up 6.75 at 3:49.37. September up 6.50 at 3:45.82. October up 6.40 at 3:42.30. July lean hogs down 1.35 at 100.65. August down 92 cents at 98.65. October down 1.10 at 84.92. The Dow is up 748 points at 51,436. With this look at your markets, I'm Kaylin Lair on TFN The Farm Net.

Remember Teddy Ruxpin from the mid-80s? He's back, and he's way scarier. I'll tell you about that in just a couple. Also, Luke Bryan's new one on the

0: Self-confidence is extremely attractive. That's Luke Bryan. 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I'm Penny. Remember Teddy Ruxpin from the mid-80s? 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
13: Here's a look at your forecast. A flood watch begins at 1 p.m. this afternoon and continues until 7 a.m. tomorrow morning. Chance of thunderstorms today, otherwise cloudy skies with a few peaks of sun. Daytime highs approaching 82. Cloudy skies expected tonight. Chance for storms, lows level off around 65. Chance for storms tomorrow, 84. Overcast. I'm staff meteorologist Derek Height. Currently 73.
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has had 3 number one songs so far. All 3 of the singles that he's released have gone to number one, and he just picked up an ACM award, and it's only June. He's having a very good year. Thank you for asking. 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

0: Next time I'm out in public and I don't feel like being friendly towards people, I always think of this story. When he first got to Nashville, he was chatting with the Uber driver that he happened to get. And it was the Uber driver who introduced him to a guy named Jason Aldean. And now he's a kabillionaire because he was chatting with the Uber driver. You can talk to people when you run into them.
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7: July corn down 8 1/4 at 423 1/4. September down 8 at 432 1/4. December down 8 1/4 at 451 1/2. July soybeans down 28 1/4 at 1125 3/4. August down 28 3/4 at 1129 1/2. November down 26 1/2 at 1140 3/4. July Chicago wheat down 7 1/4 at 580. September down 7 1/4 at 593 1/2. December down 8 at 612 1/2. August live cattle up 355 at 241.40. October up 447 at 233.47. December up 440 at 232.37. August feeder cattle up 922 at 351.85. September up 897 at 348.30. October up 882 at 344.72. July lean hogs down 142 at 157 cents. August down 97 cents at 98.60. The Dow's up 862 points at 51,549. 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
7: Here's a look at your forecast. A flood watch begins at 1 p.m. this afternoon and continues until 7 a.m. tomorrow morning. Chance of thunderstorms today, otherwise cloudy skies with a few peaks of sun. Daytime highs approaching 82. Cloudy skies expected tonight. Chance for storms, lows level off around 65. Chance for storms tomorrow, 84. Overcast. I'm staff meteorologist Derek Height. Currently 73.
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1: NBC News Radio. I'm Chris Caraggio. Former South Carolina lawyer Alex Murdaugh is having his murder convictions overturned. In a 5-0 vote, the South Carolina Supreme Court granted Murdaugh a new trial today. The justices said a county clerk improperly influenced the jury in Murdaugh's original trial. He was convicted in the killings of his wife and son in March of 2023. The case has been the subject of books, podcasts, and documentaries. President Trump is in Beijing, where he's set to hold high-stakes talks with Chinese leader Xi Jinping. NBC's Janice Mackey Frayer reports the president and his delegation arrived this morning.
2: The 2-day visit will include face-to-face meetings, a ceremony at the Great Hall of the People, a tour of the Temple of Heaven, a state banquet. These are all special measures that aren't extended to all visiting heads of state. But there's unlikely to be any grand deal or reset announced.
1: Trump's visit comes as the war in Iran continues, and that's significant because China is Iran's biggest trading partner. Iran's top negotiator said the U.S. will have to accept his country's peace plan or else American taxpayers will pay the price. Health officials in 16 states are now reporting potential hantavirus exposures linked to a Dutch cruise ship where a deadly outbreak occurred. NBC's Maggie Vespa has more.
3: Health officials say most of the cases involve people who left the ship before the outbreak was identified or others who traveled with exposed passengers. They add all are asymptomatic and isolating at home.
1: More than a dozen Americans evacuated from the MV Hondius are under observation at the National Quarantine Unit at University of Nebraska Medical Center, where two others are in Atlanta. One of those patients, who had been showing minor symptoms, has now tested negative for hantavirus. A massive weather pattern is gripping several parts of the country today. The system is slamming a corridor stretching from Montana to Salt Lake City with rain. NOAA's Storm Prediction Center has issued a level 2 out of 5 risk of severe thunderstorms for much of the area. I'm Chris Caraggio, NBC News Radio.
4: Here's a look at your forecast.
5: A flood watch begins at 1 p.m. this afternoon and continues until 7 a.m. tomorrow morning. Chance of thunderstorms today, otherwise cloudy skies with a few peaks of sun. Daytime highs approaching 82. Cloudy skies expected tonight. Chance for storms.

0: Lows level off around 65. Chance for storms tomorrow, 84. Overcast. I'm staff meteorologist Derek Height. Currently 73.
1: July corn down 8 1/4 at 423 1/4. September down 8 at 432 1/4. December down 8 1/4 at 451 1/2. July soybeans down 28 1/4 at 1125 3/4. August down 28 3/4 at 1129 1/2. November down 26 1/2 at 1140 3/4. July Chicago wheat down 7 1/4 at 580. September down 7 1/4 at 593 1/2. December down 8 at 612 1/2. August live cattle up 355 at 241.40. October up 447 at 233.47. December up 440 at 232.37. August feeder cattle up 922 at 351.85. September up 897 at 348.30. October up 882 at 344.72. July lean hogs down 142 at 157 cents. August down 97 cents at 98.60. The Dow's up 862 points at 51,549. With this look, your markets. I'm Kaylin Lair on TFN, the Farm Net.
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0: Vincent Mason, and I wish you'd stop calling 911. Diane Blaylock, she's 68 years old. She's a Florida woman. She was arrested for repeatedly calling 911 to complain that the bar where she was at refused to give her any more Jello shots. 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
12: Here's a look at your forecast.
13: A flood watch begins at 1 p.m. this afternoon and continues until 7 a.m. tomorrow morning. Chance of thunderstorms today, otherwise cloudy skies with a few peaks of sun. Daytime highs approaching 82. Cloudy skies expected tonight. Chance for storms, lows level off around 65. Chance for storms tomorrow, 84. Overcast. I'm staff meteorologist Derek Height. Currently, it's 75 degrees.
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0: started the case of country music versus any other music on the radio. We, the judge and jury, find that those other stations are guilty of not playing good music. Yeah. Case dismissed.
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They started out being the Low Cash Cowboys in 2008, and then they just shortened it because nobody called them that. Their official website is just lowcash.com. If you go to lowcashcowboys.com, it doesn't exist, which that kind of surprises me that they don't still own that URL. It's an extra expense, I guess. That's Low Cash.

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1: It's a real life story, but he's going to get a number one song out of it. That's Josh Ross.
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8: July corn down 8 1/4, 4.23 1/4, September down 8 1/4, 4.32, December down 8 1/2 at 4.51 1/4. July soybeans down 31 1/2 at 11.22 1/2, August down 31 1/4 at 11.27, November down 30 at 11.37 1/4. July Chicago wheat down 6 3/4 at 5.80 1/2, September down 6 1/2 at 5.94 1/4, December down 7 1/4 at 6.13 1/4. August live cattle up 3.75 at 241.60, October up 4.67 at 233.67, December up 472 at 232.70. August feeder cattle up 10.15 at 352.77, September up 10.07 at 349.40, and October up 9.87 at 345.77. July lean hogs down 65 cents at 101.35, August down 35 cents at 99.22, the Dow's up 936 points at 51,623. 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I'm Kaylin Lair on TFN, the Farm Net.

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0: you don't have a preference in hockey teams, you could root for the Carolina Hurricanes tonight, because that's the team that he is rooting for. That's Luke Combs.
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9: A flood watch begins at 1 p.m. this afternoon and continues until 7 a.m. tomorrow morning. Chance of thunderstorms today, otherwise cloudy skies with a few peaks of sun. Daytime highs approaching 82. Cloudy skies expected tonight. Chance for storms, lows level off around 65. Chance for storms tomorrow, 84. Overcast. I'm staff meteorologist Derek Height. Currently, it's 75 degrees.
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1: NBC News Radio. I'm Chris Caraggio. Former South Carolina lawyer Alex Murdaugh is having his murder convictions overturned. In a 5-0 vote, the South Carolina Supreme Court granted Murdaugh a new trial today. The justices said a county clerk improperly influenced the jury in Murdaugh's original trial. He was convicted in the killings of his wife and son in March of 2023. The case has been the subject of books, podcasts, and documentaries. President Trump is in Beijing, where he's set to hold high-stakes talks with Chinese leader Xi Jinping. NBC's Janice Mackey-Frayer reports the president and his delegation arrived this morning.
2: The two-day visit will include face-to-face meetings, a ceremony at the Great Hall of the People, a tour of the Temple of Heaven, a state banquet. These are all special measures that aren't extended to all visiting heads of state. But there's unlikely to be any grand deal or reset announced.
1: Trump's visit comes as the war in Iran continues, and that's significant because China is Iran's biggest trading partner. Iran's top negotiator said the U.S. will have to accept his country's peace plan or else American taxpayers will pay the price. Health officials in 16 states are now reporting potential hantavirus exposures linked to a Dutch cruise ship where a deadly outbreak occurred. NBC's Maggie Vespa has more.
3: Health officials say most of the cases involve people who left the ship before the outbreak was identified or others who traveled with exposed passengers. They add all are asymptomatic and isolating at home.
1: More than a dozen Americans evacuated from the MV Hondius are under observation at the National Quarantine Unit at University of Nebraska Medical Center, where two others are in Atlanta. One of those patients, who had been showing minor symptoms, has now tested negative for hantavirus. A massive weather pattern is gripping several parts of the country today. The system is slamming a corridor stretching from Montana to Salt Lake City with rain. NOAA's Storm Prediction Center has issued a level 2 out of 5 risk of severe thunderstorms for much of the area. I'm Chris Caraggio, NBC News Radio.
4: July corn down 8 3/4 at 422 3/4. September down 8.5 at 431 3/4. December down 8.5 at 451 1/4. July soybeans down 30 at 1124. August down 30 3/4 at 1127 1/2. November down 29 1/4 at 1138. July Chicago wheat down 7 at 580 1/4. September down 6 3/4 at 594. December down 7 1/2 at 613. August live cattle up 410 at 241.95. October up 515 at 234.15. December up 520 at 233.17. August feeder cattle up 1075 at 353.37. September up 1075 at 350.07. October up 1055 at 346.45. July lean hogs down 55 cents at 101.45. August down 32 cents at 99.25. And October

0: down 47 cents at 85.55. 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
1: Here's a look at some of your midday markets on this Thursday, the fourth day of June. Take a look at the prior day's hog markets, the barrels and gilts, 1,878 head, with the base carcass meat price at $94.85. That's 68 cents lower than the previous day. Sow market, 6,462 head. The sows weighing under 500 pounds, 30 to 77.50. Over 500 pounds, from 50 to 78.81. Wednesday was cattle auction day at the Green City Livestock Market. 840 head this week. There hasn't been any recent sale for a price comparison. The undertones, however, were lower. The steers, medium and large ones, package of 490-pound steers brought 530. Some 5.5 to 6 weights at 443 to 460. Some 6 to 7 weights at 407.5 to 472. Some 7 to 750-pound steers at 396 to 408. Feeder heifers, medium and large ones, package of 451-pound heifers at 450, some 5.5 to 6 weights at 364 to 404.50, some 6 to 7 weight heifers at 355 to 363. With the Missouri Department of Agriculture, that's your farm news. This is Tony Hancock.
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Alexandra Kay's debut song is on the way. And if you're going to go get a tattoo and it's your first one, oh, there's a cautionary tale in the news. We'll tell you about that coming up.

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You never know what you're going to find or how much you can save.

0: She has a big voice. That's her debut song. That's Alexandra Kay. I'm Penny. I'm a huge fan of tattoos. I have many of my own. I love my tattoo guy. I'm still going to really, really look at the stencil before he proceeds. There's a woman in Sweden. She had her daughter's name tattooed on herself, and she wanted to add her son's name in very pretty script, as you might imagine. Her son's name is Kevin, K-E-V-I-N. She didn't even look at what the tattoo guy was doing until it was done, until she had the tattoo. And that was when she noticed that he had spelled Kevin with an L. Kelvin is what was tattooed on her. They changed the child's name. This happened when the baby was about 2 years old. So they legally changed his name to Kelvin to match the mistake in the tattoo. So, you know, if you're going to go get ink, you look at it first, right?
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7: And we thank you for joining us for a news check on Regional Radio. A suspect accused of kidnapping from Nottoway County will now face those charges in Gentry County Court. Stephen D. Cureton Jr. was arrested as part of a kidnapping investigation, which began in April and was charged with felony kidnapping in Nottoway County. Prior to the start of the trial in Nottoway County, a change of venue was requested for that kidnapping charge out of Nottoway County. Cureton has been held with no bond as the responsibility of Nottoway County, but had the change of venue for the kidnapping charge accepted to move the court proceeding on that charge to Gentry County. Several requests have been made to revisit the matter of a bond request. The most recent request was denied on Monday. The next court date for Cureton's kidnapping charge will be on June 15th. Cureton is also facing drug-related charges in Nottoway County. Those cases will stay in Nottoway County. A Ridgeway resident has been charged with two alternative felony rape charges and third-degree felony domestic assault in Harrison County Court. Brett Cherokee Kilton of Ridgeway faces one count of D-felony second-degree rape in addition to an alternative charge of first-degree rape. The second-degree rape charge identifies a specific approximate date for the offense. The other charge identifies an approximate five-month time period when an offense occurred. The charge is the result of an investigation which included an interview with a confidential victim and the Harrison County Sheriff this week. The warrant was issued on Wednesday. The other charge is a Class E third-degree domestic assault. No bond has been set in the matter. The suspect is being held in the Harrison County Detention Center. Albany Board of Aldermen approved an engineering services agreement between the City of Albany and Snyder & Associates during their first June meeting on Tuesday. The ordinance will provide a contract between the city and engineering firm for the design, bidding, and construction administrative services for the next phase of the sidewalk project between the City of Albany and the Missouri Department of Transportation. The current TAP project under construction for the City of Albany is taking place now. The engineering services agreement approved this week is for a second phase of the sidewalk project. The construction start of that project is planned for 2027. That sidewalk project will construct a sidewalk on College Street from Clay Street North to Hy-Vee. Albany's board approved an electrical rate revision at the session. The board also approved mayoral appointments of Dixie McKinley and Brandon Lydon to the Albany Park Board at the session. The Missouri State Highway Patrol announced the results of their annual school bus inspections. The inspection categorizes school buses as approved, defective, or out of service based on an initial inspection. Buses with identified defective components require repair within 10 days. Buses placed out of service require correction of the component, reinspection, and return to service by the patrol prior to further usage for transporting passengers. A total of 287 Missouri school districts earned the patrol's Total Fleet Excellence Award for 2026. Last year, there were a total of just over 6,100 buses in the award-winning fleets that were eligible to display the patrol's Total Fleet Excellence sticker that's located in the lower corner of the first window on the passenger entry of the side of the bus. South Harrison had 38% of their buses approved on their first inspection out of 18 buses that were presented for inspection. There were another 56 deemed defective after the initial inspection. One of the 18 was taken out of service. Albany had 9 of their 10 buses presented approved. One was considered defective in an initial inspection. Stanbury had 6 of their 7 buses approved, with 1 considered defective. King City had 12 of their 15 buses approved, 3 considered defective. Princeton had 12 of their 13 buses approved with the first inspection, 1 deemed defective. North Harrison had 1 of their buses approved initially. The 4 others were defective on the initial inspection. Pattonsburg had 2 of their 4 buses approved, 2 defective. Gallatin had 6 of their 11 buses approved with the initial inspections. There were 3 considered defective, 2 taken out of service. Gilman City had 2 of their 4 buses pass the initial approval with the other 2 defined as defective. And Ridgeway had 2 of their 3 buses approved with the initial inspection with 1 defective. Ward County had all 12 of their buses approved to earn the Total Fleet Excellence Award. Other districts receiving the Total Fleet Excellence included Maysville for their 9 buses, Mercer for their 4 buses, and Canesville for their 2 buses. In area funeral notices, a funeral service for 83-year-old James Jim Lee Alloway will be at 10 o'clock on Friday at the Bram Funeral Home of Maryville. Burial will follow in the Prairie Home Cemetery of Graham. Visitation will be held from 5 until 7 this evening at the Bram Funeral Home of Maryville. The family requests donations be made to the New Nutley County Humane Society. More information can be found at bramfuneralhome.com. Funeral services for 36-year-old King City resident Kira Lane Kessler will be at 1 o'clock Friday afternoon at the King City First Christian Church. Burial follows in the King City Cemetery, with a visitation planned between 6 and 8 this evening at the church. Online condolences can be left at robertsonfuneralhome.com. Funeral services for 86-year-old Bethany resident Lyle Jean Foster will be at 10 on Saturday at the Robertson Funeral Home of Bethany. Visitation 5 until 7 on Friday evening at the funeral home. Burial follows in the Rose Hill Cemetery. Memorials and contributions are suggested to the Rose Hill Cemetery. The graveside service for 77-year-old Marianne Swank will be at 10:30 on Saturday at the Tingley Cemetery, the Armstrong Funeral Home, and charge the arrangements. Services for 77-year-old Maryville resident Larry Dugan will be Saturday at 11. Price Funeral Home of Maryville, visitation 10 until 11 at the funeral home. Military honors and burial will be in the Prairie Home Cemetery of Graham following the service. Family encourages a donation to wreathsacrossamerica.org or a local chapter that raises funds to place nearly 250 wreaths throughout Northwest Missouri cemeteries. Celebration of life for 75-year-old Nelson Wayne Bradhurst for family and friends will be from 2 until 4 on Sunday. Community building in Weatherby, the Turner Family Funeral Home, is in charge of the arrangements. A funeral service for 73-year-old David Russell Evans of Vancouver, Washington, will be at 10 o'clock on Saturday, June 13th at the Robertson Funeral Home of Stanbury. Burial will be in the Highbridge Cemetery of Stanbury. Visitation 5 until 7 on Friday evening, the 12th, of the Robertson Funeral Home of Stanbury. 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
8: Here's a look at your forecast. A flood watch begins at 1 p.m. this afternoon and remains in effect until 7 a.m. tomorrow morning. Chance for storms this afternoon, otherwise mainly cloudy skies, expect daytime highs approaching 82. Chance for storms tonight, lows level off around 65, overcast. Chance of thunderstorms again tomorrow, 84. I'm staff meteorologist Derek Height. Currently, it's 77 degrees.
9: Blows like you put me through hell and I

It's true. We do like to take the high road. However, we still got some friends in low places. We play country music for everybody. Your home in the country, KAAN, Bethany.

0: Your heart may not tell on you, but it's going to keep yammering at you. You know this. That's Aldean.
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14: Here's a look at your forecast. A flood watch begins at 1 p.m. this afternoon and remains in effect until 7 a.m. tomorrow morning. Chance for storms this afternoon. Otherwise, mainly cloudy skies. Expect daytime highs approaching 82. Chance for storms tonight. Lows level off around 65. Overcast. Chance of thunderstorms again tomorrow, 84. I'm staff meteorologist Derek Height. Currently, it's 77 degrees.
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1: NBC News Radio, I'm Chris Caraggio. Former South Carolina lawyer Alex Murdaugh is having his murder convictions overturned. In a 5-0 vote, the South Carolina Supreme Court granted Murdaugh a new trial today. The justices said a county clerk improperly influenced the jury in Murdaugh's original trial. He was convicted in the killings of his wife and son in March of 2023. The case has been the subject of books, podcasts, and documentaries. President Trump is in Beijing, where he's set to hold high-stakes talks with Chinese leader Xi Jinping. NBC's Janice Mackey Frayer reports the president and his delegation arrived this morning.
2: The 2-day visit will include face-to-face meetings, a ceremony at the Great Hall of the People, a tour of the Temple of Heaven, a state banquet. These are all special measures that aren't extended to all visiting heads of state. But there's unlikely to be any grand deal or reset announced.
1: Trump's visit comes as the war in Iran continues, and that's significant because China is Iran's biggest trading partner. Iran's top negotiator said the U.S. will have to accept his country's peace plan or else American taxpayers will pay the price. Health officials in 16 states are now reporting potential hantavirus exposures linked to a Dutch cruise ship where a deadly outbreak occurred. NBC's Maggie Vespa has more.
3: Health officials say most of the cases involve people who left the ship before the outbreak was identified or others who traveled with exposed passengers. They add all are asymptomatic and isolating at home.
1: More than a dozen Americans evacuated from the MV Hondius are under observation at the National Quarantine Unit at University of Nebraska Medical Center, where two others are in Atlanta. One of those patients, who had been showing minor symptoms, has now tested negative for hantavirus. A massive weather pattern is gripping several parts of the country today. The system is slamming a corridor stretching from Montana to Salt Lake City with rain. NOAA's Storm Prediction Center has issued a level 2 out of 5 risk of severe thunderstorms for much of the area. I'm Chris Caraggio, NBC News Radio.
4: July corn down 10 at 421.5, September down 9.75 at 430.5, December down 9.75 at 450. July soybeans down 32.75 at 1121.25, August down 33.25 at 1125, November down 32 at 1135.25. July Chicago wheat down 7.75 at 579.5, September down 7.25 at 593.5, December down 8 at 612.5. August live cattle up 375 at 241.60, October up 485 at 233.85. December up 490 at 232.87. August feeder cattle up 1075 at 353.37. September up 1075 at 350.07. October up 1060 at 346.50. July lean hogs down 50 cents at 101.50. August down 35 cents at 99.22. October down 52 cents at 85.50. The Dow's up 815 points at 51,502. With this look at your markets, I'm Kaylin Lair on TFN The Farm Net.
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5: 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KAAN. 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

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I'll tell you about it coming up.

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0: It's a happy song. This is Kane Brown's new one, Woman. I'm Penny. You know, the police would really rather you do call 911 if you see something suspicious. Even if you're this person in Boston, the police got one phone call reporting a man dressed in all camo clothing walking into a public park with a bazooka. But it was just one phone call. And it was a bazooka, really. But they looked into it. It's like, you know, better safe than sorry. They found a guy dressed in all camo clothing. He was a groundskeeper with a leaf blower. That's what the caller thought was the bazooka. But the police reiterated that, you know, you need to call these things in when you see something that doesn't look right. 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
15: Here's a look at your forecast. A flood watch continues until 7 a.m. tomorrow morning. Chance of thunderstorms this afternoon, otherwise mainly cloudy. Highs level off around 82. Chance for storms tonight, lows dip down to about 65, cloudy skies expected. Chance of thunderstorms tomorrow, daytime highs approaching 84, cloudy skies expected. I'm staff meteorologist Derek Height, currently 77.
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16: A stream running through a pasture often has lush grass, shade trees, and plenty of water. It can be an ideal place for cattle to hang out, but it's not a good idea on a continual basis. Steve Higgins is the Director of Animal Compliance at the University of Kentucky. He says livestock allowed to graze to their heart's content along a stream can cause significant damage to the area.
19: You get a compaction of the soil, you get erosion of the soil, you get a dilution of the vegetative growth down there, and so what you get is this hard, compactive, eroded area that doesn't have any vegetation to control runoff, to filter out any kind of pollutants, and so you have water quality problems.
16: To prevent these problems, fence off the area. If you need to cross the creek to get the animals from one side to another, he recommends putting in a stream crossing. It should also be gated on each side to keep the animals from loafing in the stream for too long. However, he notes that fencing doesn't mean you have to lose production in that area. It can be part of a rotational grazing system as you move cattle from one side of the stream to the other.
19: What you can also do is use that riparian area corridor to move the animals from, say, one side of the farm to the other where they flash graze that riparian corridor, say, in a half a day to a day and a half during a dry period of the season. Get them in there when it's not wet. You flash graze it. You still get the use of that forage that's in there, and then you use it as a corridor to transfer the animals from one pasture to another.
16: Sometimes you can't fence off a streamside area. Higgins tells people to do the best they can to manage the amount of time that livestock have access to it. It's also a good idea to provide fresh water rather than allow them to drink from the stream because it could be polluted with contaminants. Learn more about streamside grazing at livingthecountrylife.com. I'll see you in the country.
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I still see her pink bow and her brown hair. She's in the big city now, but she still calls home.

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be by you. Yeah, like right by you. 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They don't seem in any big hurry to move. I love that about him. That's Luke Combs.

0: many of his women fans are like, oh, challenge accepted. That's Riley Green.
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7: Let's take a look at your closings out on our report. July corn down 7 at 424.5, September down 7.5 at 432.75, December down 8 at 451.75. July soybeans down 24.5 at 1129.5, August down 25.75 at 1132.5, November down 25.75 at 1141.5. July Chicago wheat down 5.5 at 581.75, September down 5.5 at 595.25, December down 7 at 613.5. August live cattle up 367 at 241.52, October up 480 at 233.80, December up 480 at 232.77. August feeder cattle up 1075 at 353.37, September up 1075 at 350.07, October up 1075 at 346.65. July lean hogs down 40 cents at 101.60, August down 30 cents at 99.27, and October down 60 cents at 85.42. With this week, your closing settlement report, I'm Kaylin Lair on TFN, the Farm Net.

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0: Here's a look at your forecast. A flood watch continues until 7 a.m. tomorrow morning. Chance of thunderstorms this afternoon, otherwise mainly cloudy. Highs level off around 82. Chance for storms tonight. Lows dip down to about 65. Cloudy skies expected. Chance of thunderstorms tomorrow. Daytime highs approaching 84. Cloudy skies expected. I'm staff meteorologist Derek Height. Currently 77.
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1: NBC News Radio, I'm Chris Caraggio. The Dow Jones Industrial Average is surging on Wall Street. It's been up over 900 points at times today so far and hit a high record. It comes as uncertainty remains around the conflict with Iran. President Trump is set to announce $700 million in federal funds to boost the coal industry soon. He's expected to make the announcement from the Oval Office shortly that he's invoking the Cold War era Defense Production Act. That's a law that gives the president authority to support private production considered vital to national security. And President Trump is accusing Democrats of trying to steal open primary elections in California. Daniel Martindale has more.
2: Trump made a Truth Social post about it on Wednesday without providing evidence of how it's allegedly happening. Trump mentioned the races for California governor and Los Angeles mayor, saying Democrats are trying to steal the two races away from two great Republican candidates. It appears he's referencing leading Republican candidate Steve Hilton, who he has endorsed for California governor, and Spencer Pratt, who appears headed for a November runoff with LA Mayor Karen Bass. Pratt is not running as a Republican. Trump also attacked what he calls very late, massive numbers of mail-in ballots and says the voting process is under investigation. I'm Daniel Martindale.
1: Data centers are popping up all over the country and people have mixed feelings about them. Here's Monica Nelson.
3: But according to some reports from the New York Times, data centers can use huge amounts of electricity and water, make a constant humming noise, and create very few long-term jobs. As more of these massive buildings go up, cities are trying to balance the benefits of better tech with the impact on nearby neighborhoods.
1: Former Trump National Security Advisor John Bolton is expected to plead guilty to mishandling classified documents. That's according to CNN, which cited three sources familiar with the matter. It's part of a plea deal that will also see Bolton pay a more than $2 million fine. I'm Chris Caraggio, NBC News Radio.
4: Let's take a look at your closing settlement report. July corn down 7 at 424.5, September down 7.5 at 432.75, December down 8 at 451.75. July soybeans down 24.5 at 1129.5, August down 25.75 at 1132.5, November down 25.75 at 1141.5. July Chicago wheat down 5.5 at 581.75, September down 5.5 at 595.25, December down 7 at 613.5. August live cattle up 367 at 241.52, October up 480 at 233.80, December up 480 at 232.77. August feeder cattle up 1075 at 353.37, September up 1075 at 350.07, October up 1075 at 346.65. July lean hogs down 40 cents at 101.60, August down 30 cents at 99.27, and October down 60 cents at 85.42. With this week, your closing settlement report, I'm Kaylin Lair on TFN, the Farm Net.
5: From time to time, we like to put a little church on the radio for you. Lamb, guitars, and words that rhyme. A hand on a hands of time. And you can thank God for that.

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Laid back in a thrift store beach chair, dropping limes in a Corona. But she looks back, yeah, she throws me a kiss like, honey, I sure want you. And it's 103 between her and me, and only 92 in Daytona. And

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0: Here's a look at your forecast.
14: A flood watch continues until 7 a.m. tomorrow morning. A mix of clouds and sun this afternoon with a chance for storms. Daytime highs approaching 82. Thunderstorms likely tonight. Lows dip down to about 65. Cloudy skies expected. Overcast skies tomorrow. Chance of thunderstorms. Highs level off around 84. I'm Staff Meteorologist Derek Height. Currently, it's 79 degrees.
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us how long a country mile actually is? Well, we don't know either, but maybe this song will help clear things up. Your home in the country, KAAN, Bethany.

weren't for the wins. That is Miss Ella Langley. Ella Langley, of course, currently on tour with Morgan Wallen. She shared that Ernest actually was a key support during a tough mental health period last year. He helped her talk through some of her issues. Their conversation inspired the hook for Lovin' Life Again. They performed that song together at a recent benefit show, too.

0: 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That's Morgan Wallen with Don't We.
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10: Let's take a look at your closings at our report. July corn down 7 at 424.5, September down 7.5 at 432.75, December down 8 at 451.75. July soybeans down 24.5 at 1129.5, August down 25.75 at 1132.5, November down 25.75 at 1141.5. July Chicago wheat down 5.5 at 581.75, September down 5.5 at 595.25, December down 7 at 613.5. August live cattle up 367 at 241.52, October up 480 at 233.80, December up 480 at 232.77. August feeder cattle up 1075 at 353.37, September up 1075 at 350.07, October up 1075 at 346.65. July lean hogs down 40 cents at 101.60, August down 30 cents at 99.27, and October down 60 cents at 85.42. With this, like your closing settlement report, I'm Kaylin Lair. 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

0: Ends of the Earth, that's Ty Myers on the way. We'll do some Jackson Dean coming up.
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9: Here's a look at your forecast. A flood watch continues until 7 a.m. tomorrow morning. A mix of clouds and sun this afternoon with a chance for storms. Daytime highs approaching 82. Thunderstorms likely tonight. Lows dip down to about 65. Cloudy skies expected. Overcast skies tomorrow. Chance of thunderstorms. Highs level off around 84. I'm staff meteorologist Derek Height. Currently, it's 79 degrees.
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2: The Dow Jones Industrial Average is soaring on Wall Street, climbing more than 900 points and reaching a record high.

0: mayoral and governor's races. Officials say the delay stems from mail-in voting and required signature verification. The House has passed a resolution aimed at limiting President Trump's war powers regarding Iran, voting 215 to 208, with four Republicans joining all Democrats in support. The measure calls for congressional approval before further military action. However, its impact is uncertain due to legal and constitutional questions that could block enforcement, even if the Senate approves it. New Yorkers who won the heavily discounted FIFA World Cup tickets lottery will be notified soon, Scott Pringle reports.
1: Mayor Zoran Mamdani says winners for the $1,050 World Cup tickets will get an email by the end of the week. The tickets come with a free bus round trip to MetLife Stadium for their match. Mamdani also points out the city sold quickly 2,500 tickets at $25 each for two friendly matches this weekend at Sports Illustrated Stadium in Harrison, New Jersey.
2: We've sold out of thousands of tickets just within hours of putting them on sale. There is such excitement in the city, and we can't wait to be a part of it.
0: And the French Open women's final is set for Saturday. It'll be Mira Andreeva and Maya Felinska. Andreeva is 19 years old. Felinska is a qualifier. I'm Chris Caraggio, NBC News Radio.
3: Let's take a look at your closing settlement report. July corn down 7 at 424.5, September down 7.5 at 432.75, December down 8 at 451.75. July soybeans down 24.5 at 1129.5, August down 25.75 at 1132.5, November down 25.75 at 1141.5. July Chicago wheat down 5.5 at 581.75, September down 5.5 at 595.25, December down 7 at 613.5. August live cattle up 367 at 241.52, October up 480 at 233.80, December up 480 at 232.77. August feeder cattle up 1075 at 353.37, September up 1075 at 350.07, October up 1075 at 346.65. July lean hogs down 40 cents at 101.60, August down 30 cents at 99.27, and October down 60 cents at 85.42. With this week, your closing settlement report, I'm Kaylin Lair. On TFN, the Farm Net.
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0: NBC News Radio. I'm Chris Caraggio. The Dow Jones Industrial Average is soaring on Wall Street, climbing more than 900 points and reaching a record high. The S&P 500 and NASDAQ also moved higher during the session. The rally comes as
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11: Here's a look at some of your closing markets on this Thursday, the 4th day of June. Take a look at the cash grain bids paid to producers. Corn bids 5 to 8 lower. Beans 19 to 24 lower. Wheat was mixed 5 lower to 4 higher. Corn bids in Northwest Missouri 374 to 419. Central Missouri 394 to 399. San Joe at 412. Kansas City 434. Soybean bids, Northwest Missouri 1084 to 1099, Central Missouri 1094 to 1099, San Joe 1114, Kansas City 1109 to 1154. Wheat bids in Northwest Missouri 521 to 551, Central 541 to 551, Kansas City 581. Wednesday was cattle auction day at the Green City Livestock Market that had 840 head this week. No recent sale for any price comparisons. The undertones, however, were lower. Steers, medium and large ones, package of 490 pounds at 530. Some 5.5 to 6 weights at 443 to 460. 6, 7 weights at 407.5 to 472. Some 7 to 750 pound steers, 396 to 408. Feeder heifers, a package of 451-pound heifers brought 450, some 5.5 to 6 weights at 364 to 404.50, 6, 7 weights at 355 to 363. With the Missouri Department of Agriculture, that's your farm news. This is Tony.
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18: Here's a look at your forecast. A flood watch continues until 7 a.m. tomorrow morning. Sunshine mixed with clouds at times this afternoon, with a chance for storms. Highs level off around 82. Storms likely tonight, lows around 65, cloudy skies expected. Chance for storms tomorrow, daytime highs approaching 84, overcast skies. I'm staff meteorologist Derek Height. Currently, it's 78 degrees.
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So Riley Green, believe it or not, full name is Jonathan Riley Green, and there's a little bit of a story there. His middle name is Riley, which comes from his great-grandfather with dementia, who started calling his dad Riley. His parents liked it and ended up giving it to their son. So there you go. A little history lesson on Riley Green's name.

0: Megan Maroney just kicked off her Cloud 9 tour, had some emotional moments with her parents backstage. Her dad actually taught her guitar when she was 16 during a break from cheerleading. Girl had a cheerleading injury.
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9: Let's take a look at your closings at our report. July corn down 7 at 424.5, September down 7.5 at 432.75, December down 8 at 451.75. July soybeans down 24.5 at 1129.5, August down 25.75 at 1132.5, November down 25.75 at 1141.5. July Chicago wheat down 5.5 at 581.75, September down 5.5 at 595.25, December down 7 at 613.5. August live cattle up 367 at 241.52, October up 480 at 233.80, December up 480 at 232.77. August feeder cattle up 1075 at 353.37, September up 1075 at 350.07, October up 1075 at 346.65. July lean hogs down 40 cents at 101.60, August down 30 cents at 99.27, and October down 60 cents at 85.42. With this, like your closing settlement report, I'm Kaylin Lair. On TFN, the Farm Net.

fast, we was jumping in. Blue jean halo hanging off a limb. 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

0: Jelly Roll, save me. Jelly Roll's buddy, Lainey Wilson, has a brand new single to country radio, which is coming out. It's called Phone, Keys, Wallet. We're reminding you to remember the essentials. Always a good thing. And what's cool about this one is it's going to feature John Mayer on guitar. Love that. Zach Topp announced his fall leg of his tour, running September to October, ending with a Bridgestone Arena show in Nashville. Openers include Lucas Nelson, Marty Stewart, and others. This comes, of course, after some huge wins at award shows and just everyone loving classic country and his sound right now.
1: It is time for your daily farm news and ag update here on TFN, the Farm Net. Today, USDA participant Rod Bain and USDA meteorologist Brad Rippey are going to be discussing a pre-Memorial Day reversal of weather patterns across the nation, patterns that are expected to be in place at least through mid-June and their potential ag benefits.
2: How USDA meteorologist Brad Rippey describes a pre-Memorial Day weekend change in U.S. weather.
3: Flip the script.
2: Switching weather patterns that in many parts of the country has gone as far back as late summer, early fall of last year.
3: The pattern that has led to expansive drought coverage across the South, the Great Plains, and the West seems to have broken down in the week before Memorial Day weekend.
2: Conditions expected to remain for at least the first half of June, and that come during a key time for our nation's agriculture. So, for instance, in the southeastern U.S.,
3: we've gone from one extreme to the other in some areas along the Gulf Coast, where we went from varying levels of drought to flooding. But generally speaking, this moisture is good for reviving pastures that have really suffered due to the drought. And then for just about every summer crop where we have been concerned about emergence and development of those young crops, this should be a nice boon for those commodities and crops in the deep south.
2: Similar benefits, minus flooding, are occurring in the central and southern plains.
3: It is too late for a lot of the winter wheat crop, especially in the southern half of the country, but for just about everything else, agriculturally speaking, this is good news if you suddenly find yourself recovering from drought, getting into a wetter pattern.
2: While out west, unusually heavy rain is falling, putting off potential impacts from a dry early 2026, such as water supply and wildfire concerns.
3: Places like Northern California, the Northern Great Basin, and parts of the Northwest.
2: However, one area now seeing dry, even hot conditions, and expecting more, the summer crop growing regions of the Northern Plains and Upper Midwest.
3: If this pattern were to persist for, say, another 3 or 4 weeks, we might be talking about drought concerns across the Northern Plains and the Upper Midwest. For the time being, though, this heat is actually beneficial there as well. We have had kind of a chilly spring along the Canadian border. Some of those areas have been struggling with emergence, some late planting issues, but this should help to get the crops moving along.
2: I'm Rod Bain reporting for the U.S. Department of Agriculture in Washington, D.C.
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4: Here's a look at your forecast. A flood watch continues until 7 a.m. tomorrow morning. Sunshine mixed with clouds at times this afternoon with a chance for storms. Highs level off around 82. Storms likely tonight, lows around 65, cloudy skies expected. Chance for storms tomorrow, daytime highs approaching 84. Overcast skies. I'm staff meteorologist Derek Height. Currently, it's 78 degrees.
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1: 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I'm Chris Caraccio.
2: Wall Street is closing with stocks mixed. The Dow closed at a record high after being up over 900 points at times today. At the closing bell, it gained 874 points to 51,561. The S&P 500 added 30 points and the Nasdaq lost 23 points. President Trump says he wants to bring down energy costs by investing $700 million in coal plants. Speaking today from the Oval Office, he said the money will be used to preserve existing plants and build new ones. Trump is invoking the Cold War era Defense Production Act that gives the president authority to support and invest in private production considered vital to national security. President Trump isn't done with his renovations to the Lincoln Memorial. He said today that the Lincoln Memorial reflecting pool renovations were completed yesterday after being cleaned and repainted in American flag blue.
3: We have it finished. The water is pouring in as we speak.
2: He then indicated more work to the memorial is coming, noting that the traditional front of the memorial faces east toward the Washington Monument, while the back faces west towards Arlington National Cemetery. Trump said the original plan was to have the back actually be the front and plans to build a new promenade there to open it up. President Trump said the man he wants to be the next director of national intelligence would be temporary. He faced pushback from some Democrats and Republicans after indicating he wants to name Bill Pulte as acting DNI. Pulte currently serves as the Federal Housing Finance Agency director and will take over for the outgoing Tulsi Gabbard. Today, Trump told reporters Pulte would be temporary until he finds a permanent director. Millions across the central U.S. and northern plains are in the path of another round of severe weather and potential flash flooding. The region faces a third consecutive day of severe weather, with conditions creating a flash flood threat that stretches from West Texas to southern Minnesota. I'm Chris Caraccio, NBC News Radio.
4: Let's take a look at your closing Federal report. July corn down 7 at 424.5, September down 7.5 at 432.75, December down 8 at 451.75. July soybeans down 24.5 at 1129.5, August down 25.75 at 1132.5, November down 25.75 at 1141.5. July Chicago wheat down 5.5 at 581.75, September down 5.5 at 595.25, December down 7 at 613.5. August live cattle up 367 at 241.52, October up 480 at 233.80, December up 480 at 232.77. August feeder cattle up 1075 at 353.37, September up 1075 at 350.07, October up 1075 at 346.65. July lean hogs down 40 cents at 101.60, August down 30 cents at 99.27, and October down 60 cents at 85.42. With this look your closing settlement report, I'm Kaylin Lair on TFN, The Farm Net.
5: Life happens. Country music makes it better. So what are you waiting for? Turn it up. You're home in the country. KAAN. Bethany.

When you want to know what's going on down on the farm, join Ken every weekday for state and regional market reports that let you know the latest commodity prices.

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17: Here's a look at your forecast. A flood watch continues until 7 a.m. tomorrow morning. Sunshine mixed with clouds at times this afternoon with a chance for storms. Highs level off around 82. Storms likely tonight, lows around 65, cloudy skies expected. Chance for storms tomorrow, daytime highs approaching 84, overcast skies. I'm staff meteorologist Derek Height. Right now, it's 82 degrees.
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That is Jason Aldean. Well, a bald eagle in Fort Myers, Florida, brought a roadkill house cat back to the nest for its chicks. Video from a live nest shows this literally. It's kind of gross. Reminder, the eagles are opportunistic predators. Experts note cats kill billions of birds each year. So, you know, occasionally you got to eat roadkill. What can you do?

0: Rod, Rod, Rod, there's George Burge. Well, here's some signs that the people at work don't like you. They avoid eye contact, conversations stop when you enter the room, and you're left outside of social events. If they give you one-word answers, and you know your coworkers don't like you if they never actually laugh at any of your jokes.
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10: Let's take a look at your closings at our report. July corn down 7 at 424.5, September down 7.5 at 432.75, December down 8 at 451.75. July soybeans down 24.5 at 1129.5, August down 25.75 at 1132.5, November down 25.75 at 1141.5. July Chicago wheat down 5.5 at 581.75, September down 5.5 at 595.25, December down 7 at 613.5. August live cattle up 367 at 241.52, October up 480 at 233.80, December up 480 at 232.77. August feeder cattle up 1075 at 353.37, September up 1075 at 350.07, October up 1075 at 346.65. July lean hogs down 40 cents at 101.60, August down 30 cents at 99.27, and October down 60 cents at 85.42. With this, like your closing settlement report, I'm Kaylin Lair on TFN, the Farm Net.

0: Better me for you. Better me for you. That is Max McNown. Guys, if you don't want your wedding day to end up in divorce court, listen to your bride when she says she doesn't want wedding cake smashed into her face. Dress, hair, makeup. Brides spend on average $3,000 to look their best. Most don't want to ruin it with frosting or anything. When one spouse explicitly says, please don't smash the cake into my face, the other one does it for laughs, that's preview of how the marriage is going to go, guys. Listen to boundaries. They set them on purpose. And remember this phrase. Your wife is always right.
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9: Here's a look at your forecast. A flood watch continues until 7 a.m. tomorrow morning. Sunshine mixed with clouds at times this afternoon with a chance for storms. Highs level off around 82. Storms likely tonight. Lows around 65. Cloudy skies expected. Chance for storms tomorrow. Daytime highs approaching 84. Overcast skies. I'm staff meteorologist Derek Height. Right now, it's 82 degrees.
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1: NBC News Radio. I'm Rob Martier. President Trump says the United States will win the Iran war one way or another. Today, the president shrugged off questions about the war dragging down Republican chances in the midterm elections, again saying other U.S. wars have lasted a lot longer. He then said the U.S. is going to win, either militarily or on paper. He then touted good things going on while the war continues, including a record stock market. At the closing bell today, the Dow Jones Industrial Average gained 874 points to 51,561. The S&P added 30 points to 75,84. The NASDAQ lost 23 to 26,830. Millions across the central United States and northern plains are in the path of another round of severe weather and potential flash flooding. The region faces a third consecutive day of severe weather, with conditions creating a flash flood threat that stretches from West Texas to southern Minnesota. 1 to 2 inches of rain are possible through the start of the weekend in parts of Texas, as well as parts of the eastern Dakotas and western Minnesota. The grandson of mob boss John Gotti was arrested on Long Island, New York, just weeks before he was to begin a federal prison stay. Jonathan O'Halloran reports.
2: 40-year-old Carmine Aniello was taken into custody for an alleged domestic assault in Norwich. Cops say it happened Tuesday night, and Aniello was taken into custody Wednesday. He's accused of choking his girlfriend. He's facing a list of charges, including third-degree assault. Aniello was sentenced back in April to 15 months in prison for COVID funding-related fraud. Aniello was reportedly set to surrender to begin that sentence on June 20th. In New York, I'm Jonathan O'Halloran.
1: President Trump is not done with his renovations to the Lincoln Memorial. Speaking from the White House today, Trump said the Lincoln Memorial reflecting pool renovations were completed Wednesday after being cleaned and repainted in American flag blue. Rob Martier, NBC News Radio.
3: Let's take a look at your closing settlement report. July corn down 7 at 424.5, September down 7.5 at 432.75, December down 8 at 451.75. July soybeans down 24.5 at 1129.5, August down 25.75 at 1132.5, November down 25.75 at 1141.5. July Chicago wheat down 5.5 at 581.75, September down 5.5 at 595.25, December down 7 at 613.5. August live cattle up 367 at 241.52, October up 480 at 233.80, December up 480 at 232.77. August feeder cattle up 1075 at 353.37, September up 1075 at 350.07, October up 1075 at 346.65. July lean hogs down 40 cents at 101.60, August down 30 cents at 99.27, and October down 60 cents at 85.42. With this look your closing settlement report, I'm Kaylin Lair on TFN, the Farm Net.
4: And we thank you for joining us for a news check on regional radio. Flood watch is in effect for most of the listening area. That's in effect until 7 o'clock tomorrow morning. We'll have chances of rain that will be becoming more likely as we continue than tonight and overnight. With an overnight low, that'll be down to 65 degrees. South winds will be at 9 of 11. And Saturday's forecast calls for a chance of a shower or thunderstorm, mainly prior to 9 at about 30%, mostly cloudy with a high of 84 degrees. On Friday night, a 60% chance of rain, 20% chances of rain on Saturday and Saturday night. We'll have more on your weather forecast. That'll be upcoming shortly. A Ridgeway resident has been charged with two alternative felony rape charges and third-degree felony domestic assault in Harrison County Court. Brett Cherokee Kilton of Ridgeway faces one count of D felony second-degree rape in addition to an alternative charge of first-degree rape. The second-degree rape charge identifies a specific approximate date for the offense. The other charge identifies an approximate 5-month time period when an offense occurred. The charge is the result of an investigation that included an interview of the confidential victim of the Harrison County Sheriff this week. The warrant was issued on Wednesday. The other charge, a Class E third-degree domestic assault. No bond has been set in the matter. The suspect's being held in the Harrison County Detention Center. The suspect accused of kidnapping from Nottoway County now faces that charge in Gentry County Court. Stephen D. Curtin Jr. was arrested as part of a kidnapping investigation that began in April and was charged with felony kidnapping in Nottoway County. Prior to the start of the trial in Nottoway County, a change of venue for that kidnapping charge was made to Gentry County. Curtin has been held

with no bond is the responsibility of Nottoway County, but had a change of venue for the kidnapping charge accepted to move the court proceeding on that charge to Gentry County. Several requests have been made to revisit the matter of a bond request. The most recent request was denied on Monday. The next court date for Cureton's kidnapping charge will be on June 15th. Cureton's also facing drug-related charges in Nottoway County. Those cases will stay in Gentry County. A Grant City resident facing a domestic assault charge in Worth County. A warrant was served for Edward Charles Cleveland of Grant City for second-degree assault. The charges tie the offense to a contact made on Wednesday regarding an assault that caused a physical injury. The bond was set at $5,000 with a directive of no contact with the victim. A King City pickup driver was injured following a one-vehicle accident early this morning on Highway 136 near Stanbury. A Missouri State Highway Patrol reports a 22-year-old male driver was heading northbound on County Road 470 and failed to stop at a stop sign located at Highway 136. His pickup went across 136 and down an embankment and struck the ground. The vehicle stayed on its wheels facing the north side of the roadway. The pickup received extensive damage from the accident. The driver had minor injuries and was taken to Mosaic Medical Center in Maryville. The accident took place at 4:45 a.m. Gentry County Sheriff's Department assisted the Highway Patrol. Three were taken to the hospital after an accident in Andrew County just north of St. Joseph this morning. The Missouri State Highway Patrol reports a pickup and a box truck were both heading southbound on Highway 169, a half mile north of St. Joseph, and a 32-year-old driver of the box truck failed to yield to a pickup when it was stopped in traffic and attempting to turn left. The box truck hit the unit being towed by the pickup. The box truck came to rest in the southbound lane of 169 and was high-centered on the towed unit of the pickup. The pickup was being driven by a 17-year-old juvenile from St. Joseph. Both the drivers received minor injuries from the accident. Another occupant in the pickup was also taken to the hospital with minor injuries. Both the vehicles received moderate damage. The accident was reported just after 9:30 on Thursday morning. The Andrew County Sheriff's Department, the Andrew County Fire Department, the Andrew County Ambulance all assisted then the Highway Patrol. The U.S. Drought Monitor released today showed some improvement for soil moisture conditions in Missouri's driest areas, but also showed an 11-county territory in northeast Missouri showing its first signs of pre-drought conditions in several weeks. Missouri's maps showed a reduction in D3 or extreme drought conditions in extreme southeast Missouri near the Boot Hill. Severe drought or D2 territory was also improved in that region, down from 7% to 4%. D1 or moderate drought was slightly increased, but most of that increase was due to the worst dryness areas being categorized to upgrade. They were categorically upgraded to D1. Moderate drought or worse conditions are also confined at this point to southeastern Missouri. The notable territory included in this week's map, an 11-county territory in extreme northeast Missouri that stretches as far west as Schuyler, Adair, and Macon counties. That new territory was listed as D0 or in pre-drought conditions in this week's map released. None of the counties in our listing area for Missouri or Iowa have any dryness category at this time. Just over 69% of Missouri is out of dryness. Iowa's pre-drought conditions were expanded, notably in the new drought map. The new counties in central Iowa included in the pre-drought conditions of the new map. 70% of the state now in pre-drought territory, only about 2.1% as D1 or moderate drought territory. All of southwest and south central Iowa counties are out of any dryness category, at least at this time. In area funeral notices, a funeral service for 83-year-old James Jim Lee Alloway will be at 10 o'clock on Friday at the Bram Funeral Home of Maryville. Burial follows in the Prairie Home Cemetery of Graham. There'll be a visitation through 7 this evening at the Bram Funeral Home of Maryville. The family suggests donations be made to the new Nottoway County Humane Society. More information can be found at bramfuneralhome.com. Funeral services for 36-year-old King City resident Kara Lane Kessler will be at 1 o'clock Friday at the King City First Christian Church. Burial follows in the King City Cemetery. Visitation will be held from 6 until 8 this evening at the church, and online condolences can be left at robertsonfuneralhome.com. Funeral services for 86-year-old Bethany resident Lyle Jean Foster will be at 10 Saturday at the Robertson Funeral Home of Bethany. Visitation will be from 5 until 7 tomorrow evening at the funeral home. Burial follows in the Rose Hill Cemetery. Memorials and contributions are suggested to the Rose Hill Cemetery. The graveside service for 77-year-old Mary Ann Swank will be at 10:30 on Saturday at the Tingley Cemetery, the Armstrong Funeral Home.

0: Oklahoma is in charge of the arrangements. The services for 7070 on Maryville resident Larry Dugan will be at 11 o'clock Saturday at the Price Funeral Home of Maryville. Visitation 10 until 11 at the funeral home. Military honors and burial will be in the Prairie Home Cemetery of Graham. Following the service, the family encourages a donation to wreathsacrossamerica.org or a local chapter that raises funds to place nearly 250 wreaths throughout Northwest Missouri cemeteries. 75-year-old Edgar Clayton Tunnell of Union Star died on Wednesday. Survivors include his brother Robert and sister Deanna Allen and nieces and nephews, along with numerous great-nephews and nieces. The funeral services for 75-year-old Edgar Clayton Tunnell of Union Star will be at 1 o'clock on Saturday at the Robertson Funeral Home of King City. Burial follows in the King City Cemetery. Family to receive friends between noon and 1 Saturday at the funeral home. Memorials can be made at the King City FFA or the King City 4-H in care of the Robertson Funeral Home in King City. A celebration of life for 75-year-old Nelson Wayne Bradhurst for family and friends will be Sunday, 2 until 4 p.m. at the community building of Weatherby. The Turner Family Funeral Home is in charge of the arrangements. More information can be found at turnerfamilyfuneral.com. 75-year-old Albany resident Larry Dwayne Sneed died on Tuesday in Lexington, Missouri. Survivors include his sister, Mary Glore, brothers Dwight Sneed, Roger Sneed, and sister-in-law Leela Sneed, nieces and nephews, and numerous great nieces, nephews, and friends also survive. The funeral services for 75-year-old Larry Dwayne Sneed will be at 1 o'clock on Monday at the Robertson Funeral Home of Bethany. Burial follows in the Miller Cemetery at Denver. The family to receive friends between noon and 1 on Monday at the funeral home. Memorials can be made at the Miller Cemetery and care of the Robertson Funeral Home in Bethany. A funeral service for 73-year-old David Russell Evans of Vancouver, Washington will be held at 10 a.m. Saturday, June 13th at the Robertson Funeral Home of Stanbury. Burial follows in the Hybrid Cemetery of Stanbury. Visitation 5 until 7 on Friday at the Robertson Funeral Home of Stanbury. 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
1: Here's a look at your forecast. A flood watch continues until 7 a.m. tomorrow morning. Sunshine mixed with clouds at times this afternoon, with a chance for storms. Highs level off around 82. Storms likely tonight, lows around 65, cloudy skies expected. Chance for storms tomorrow. Daytime highs approaching 84. Overcast skies. I'm staff meteorologist Derek Height. Right now, it's 82 degrees. 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
11: Here's a look at your forecast. A flood watch continues until 7 a.m. tomorrow morning. Sunshine mixed with clouds at times this afternoon with a chance for storms. Highs level off around 82. Storms likely tonight, lows around 65, cloudy skies expected. Chance for storms tomorrow, daytime highs approaching 84, overcast skies. I'm staff meteorologist Derek Height. Right now, it's 82 degrees.
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0: from Breaking Hearts on a Friday night. She's a Friday night heartbreaker. Here is a game player. Better do yourself a favor. The setting things right on a Sunday.
1: What I love about Sunday.
0: Country music's got you covered. You're home in the country. KAAN. Bethany.

Say so. Say so. That is Dan and Shay. Well, brake rotor failures sent hot debris into the stands at Nashville Super Speedway. Fans reported being hit. Some needing medical attention for minor injuries. This is big NASCAR racetrack, and it occurred during an otherwise strong race that was won by Denny Hamlin. Yep, NASCAR is a perilous sport. Got to be careful out there, even if you're in the stands.

0: Sleepless in a hotel room. There's Luke Combs. Well, four robot dogs are about to start prowling FIFA World Cup sites in Dallas, New Jersey, using cameras for eyes. Four-legged machines will help security for the tournament, which kicks off around the U.S., Canada, Mexico, June 11th. The manufacturers have called the animatronics Spot for reasons that are best known to them.
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7: Let's take a look at your closing settlement report. July corn down 7 at 424.5, September down 7.5 at 432.75, December down 8 at 451.75. July soybeans down 24.5 at 1129.5, August down 25.75 at 1132.5, November down 25.75 at 1141.5. July Chicago wheat down 5.5 at 581.75, September down 5.5 at 595.25, December down 7 at 613.5. August live cattle up 367 at 241.52, October up 480 at 233.80, December up 480 at 232.77. August feeder cattle up 1075 at 353.37, September up 1075 at 350.07, October up 1075 at 346.65. July lean hogs down 40 cents at 101.60, August down 30 cents at 99.27, and October down 60 cents at 85.42. With this, like your closing settlement report, I'm Kaylin Lair on TFN, the Farm Net.

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5: Here's a look at your forecast. A flood watch continues until 7 a.m. tomorrow morning. Sunshine mixed with clouds at times this afternoon with a chance for storms. Highs level off around 82. Storms likely tonight. Lows around 65. Cloudy skies expected. Chance for storms tomorrow. Daytime highs approaching 84. Overcast skies. I'm staff meteorologist Derek Height. Right now, it's 82 degrees.
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1: NBC News Radio, I'm Rob Martier. President Trump says the United States will win the Iran war one way or another.
2: We're going to win on paper, or we're going to win military. One way or the other, it's going to be militarily or on paper.
1: Today, Trump shrugged.

off questions about the war, dragging down Republican chances in the midterm elections, again saying other U.S. wars have lasted a lot longer. He then touted good things going on while the war continues, including a record stock market. The Dow and S&P finished higher today, while the Nasdaq lost 23. The New York Times says ex-girlfriends of Graham Platner claim the main Democratic U.S. Senate hopeful was physically abusive and boasted about having a Nazi-like tattoo. The Times interviewed several

0: texting scandal on a hookup app involving Plattner while being married. There are still around 700,000 ballots to be counted from California's primaries that were held Tuesday. We're still awaiting the final results in the L.A. mayor's race featuring incumbent Mayor Karen Bass, reality TV star Spencer Pratt, and city councilwoman Nithya Raman. The New York Knicks, fresh off their Game 1 come-from-behind victory over the Spurs in the NBA Finals, are gearing up for Game 2. Red Hot Knicks are now winner of 12 in a row, dating back to their first-round series against the Hawks. Forward Carl Anthony Towns.
1: There's a lot more basketball to be played. Every game has to be approached like it's 0-0. You got to come out with that same energy, intensity, and desperation like it's Game 1.
0: Game 2 in San Antonio is set for 8:30 Friday night. Rob Martier, NBC News Radio.
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19: Here's a look at your forecast. A flood watch remains in effect. Cloudy skies expected tonight, with thunderstorms likely. Lows dip down to about 65. Cloudy skies expected again tomorrow. Chance of thunderstorms. Daytime highs approaching 84. Partly cloudy skies tomorrow night. Chance of thunderstorms. Lows level off around 66. I'm staff meteorologist Derek Height. Currently 80.
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Lanny Wilson's got a new single coming to country radio, and it's going to feature John Mayer on guitar, which should be really interesting. First collaboration together. It's called Phone Keys Wallet. And yeah, definitely looking forward to focusing on the essentials with Lanny Wilson's new single.

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0: Vincent Mason, that is Wish You Well. On the way, got more country coming up for you, including the latest from Kenny Chesney. 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The findings suggest that daydreaming about good times yet to come makes us happier people than dwelling on things that, you know, maybe didn't work out so good.
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9: Here's a look at your forecast. A flood watch remains in effect. Cloudy skies expected tonight with thunderstorms likely. Lows dip down to about 65. Cloudy skies expected again tomorrow. Chance of thunderstorms. Daytime highs approaching 84. Partly cloudy skies tomorrow night. Chance of thunderstorms. Lows level off around 66. I'm staff meteorologist Derek Height. Currently 80.
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0: 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KAAN. 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
1: 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I'm Rob Martier. 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